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4: 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Was it a near beer? No, it wasn't a near beer. It was no beer. Yet he was fine. The NFL called it a, quote, offensive demonstration. Look, I'm doing it right now. I'm drinking a fake beer. Oh, man, I'm going to get in trouble with the FCC. I'm drinking a fake beer.
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0: do you need this assistant?
1: Sean Payton is trying to create a Sean Payton tree.
0: Ah. Hmm. Maybe he should try to create an offense first.
1: Right? Like, he's been one of the most prolific coaches that we've had in the NFL. And he doesn't have a tree.
0: They're not going to have a tree.
1: Right? So when you start getting to that point, like those things start to chip away at the old coaching ego, you know? Huh. We talk about the Shanahan tree. The Shanahan tree is so big.
0: Tree, somebody need to trim it because it's overtaking the block.
1: Right? I mean.
0: There was the Belichick tree for a little while, and it's still around. Parcells tree. There was the Walsh tree. Why does Andy Reid not have a tree? I don't know. That's a totally different question, maybe for a different day. But yeah. And Shanahan doesn't get credit for Sean McVay, but they, you know what I mean? They came from the same place, all things LaFleur. They're covering, I don't know. At least it feels like about an eighth of the league right now. You know, Mike McDaniel was with Miami. He's with the Chargers now. I don't know if that's necessarily part of the resume you want to trumpet at the moment, but you get my point. Yeah. That's a weird motivation, if you ask me.
1: I agree.
0: When your team can't complete a ball to wide receivers. By the way, you've got at least two really good ones. I like their receiving core. I've always liked Cortland Sutton, and moving him to the role of two alongside Jalen Waddle, and then you mix in Pat Bryant and Troy Franklin. I like what they've got. They can't get them the ball.
1: No.
0: It's
1: not going to last, man.
0: No, so what are we doing?
1: But the thing is, he understands what's going to happen. When you demote or take away David Webb's, his responsibilities, it's just all downhill, right? So you put this pressure and responsibility on this young man's shoulders. And if he falters, he's probably not going to get another shot. Well, I'm sure he'll get another shot. Nathaniel Hackett got another shot.
0: Yeah, he might based on relationships.
1: But I will say this, Nathaniel Hackett was an offensive coordinator for someone who won league MVP.
0: Mm-hmm.
1: Now, he faltered as a head coach and then got exposed as an offensive coordinator later. But for Davis Webb, if your first time out the gate, you get that snatched from you, and the team shows a considerable change. Yeah, you might as well go on and go coach tight ends or something.
0: The way this is playing out right now, if he stayed and avoided a head coaching opportunity because he was being given play calling duties, he made a mistake.
1: He threw both of those away.
0: Yep, he made a mistake because now this looks awful. This looks unimaginative. This looks ineffective. Bo Nix is either running for his life or throwing the ball to a running back.
1: Yeah.
0: Like on every play. So they cannot do anything. And so maybe, therefore, it's a bad time to ask this question, but I still want to ask it. The Rams have effectively done or are in the process, I think, of doing a good job of sort of shaking the cobwebs off of whatever happened there week one. And dealing with the fact that I could argue the best player on both sides of the ball is unavailable to them right now. But they are, a long way to go here. But they're in good position to be 2-1 when they go to bed tonight. So, but we've got a timeline on Myles Garrett. And we've got a bit of a head-scratching report on Puka Nacua. And I'd love to bat those around with you a little bit. So we'll do that coming up next in these Fox Sports Radio studios. 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
22: Had the big salary, they all won national championships, except Lincoln Riley. All he's turned out to be is Clay Hilton in a Bentley. That's what he is. He's no better. Wasted 2 years with Caleb Williams. Oh, got a Heisman out of it. That was it.
2: This is The Odd Couple with Rob Parker and

0: But I've seen things like this before. You want how much?
1: It's the best tweet ever.
0: We're winning, right? It seems like that's the conversation.
1: Sean McVay.
0: I think we can win without him.
1: Right.
0: Well, we really need him, but what if we don't? What price do we need him at?
1: I think Schefter was on the phone, and McVay was in one line, and the agent was on the other,
0: yeah.
1: and they're screaming. And the tweet sounds like the way McVay talks.
0: That's exactly right.
1: I mean, we don't think we need surgery, but we might need surgery. But if we don't have to, then we're not thinking we need surgery. But if we do need surgery, then it's not off the table. But, we think you're going to play next week, or maybe we won't play at all.
0: Another great week, man.
1: Indeed, brother. We'll talk to you again next week. For Ephraim, I'm Mark. Good night.
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5: ABC News, I'm Wayne Cabot. Britain suspects Iran may be behind what police think was a foiled attack on an airbase that houses U.S. forces. Five suspects are being held. Counselor for the Cotswold District, Tristan Wilkinson.
6: There was a specific threat about 6 weeks ago from the Iranians on this base. At the time, there was an increased surveillance around the area. This is an operational base. There is, it's no secret that, we have American bombers here that are taking part in what's happening in the Middle East at the moment.
5: And Iran has said that a base used to attack its territory is a legitimate target. President Trump claiming tonight that oil is flowing again through the Strait of Hormuz more than before the war, he says. But after a week trading lower, oil is now trading higher. The East Coast nor'easter, so sprawling, outer bands are as far west as Pittsburgh. Water was so close to houses in Jersey City or in New Jersey that you saw a shark in a driveway. This is ABC.
7: 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Here is a check of the weather. Tonight, some scattered sprinkles and some patchy fog after midnight down to the upper 50s. Partly sunny tomorrow and then some drizzle, areas of fog in low 70s, winds between 5 and 10. Cloudy Monday night, upper 50s. On Tuesday, may see some showers, about 100% chance, and upper 60s, winds will be between 10 and 20. Tuesday night, more rain likely, 70% chance, upper 50s. Showers are likely on Wednesday. High in the upper 60s. More rain showers. 70% chance on Wednesday night down to the upper 50s. Thursday cloudy. Low 60s. By Thursday night it'll be a little cooler. Mid 40s. And then on Friday should be sunny. High in the low 60s. Saturday sunny and low 60s as well. For more weather anytime, go to NorthwestIowaNow.com. Working together to solve crime. That's the motto of Crime Stoppers. It's simple, accessible, and completely anonymous. If you have information or a tip related to a crime or investigation, contact the Clay County Sheriff's Office. 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
17: In tonight's NFL game in Denver, the Broncos trailed the Rams at home 16-0 at the half. Denver has tied it at 16-16 early in the fourth quarter. Bo Nix with two touchdown passes in the third quarter and two-point passes. Rams wide receiver Puka Nacua is out with a sore groin. In Rio, Baltimore beat Dallas 34-31 on a 56-yard field goal on the final play. San Francisco's 3-0 after beating Arizona. Minnesota's 3-0 after a win at Tampa Bay. Las Vegas 3-0 after coming back for a victory at New Orleans. Buffalo's 3-0 after a comeback win at home against the Chargers. Washington surprised Seattle 33-31. The Seattle Mariners fired manager Dan Wilson. The Major League season, the regular season, ended today. Philadelphia's in the playoffs after a 7-3 win over Tampa Bay. Houston won the AL West after a 9-0 win at the A's. NASCAR victory for Kyle Larson. I'm Steve DeSager.
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18: Let's go, stinking genius.
19: Let's go. Go, big boy. Let's go.
18: Raise your hand if your team's 3-0. Raise your hand right now. Let's go.
19: I'm raising my hand.
18: The Raiders are back.
19: I'm raising my hand.
18: You shouldn't. Keep your hand down.
19: Let's go, my Raiders. Let's go.
18: You're 0 for everything. You even tried to predict their doom. You are not allowed to jump on this bandwagon. I will throw my body in front of the train. I will not allow you on.
19: You know what bothers me is, and I'm glad that your team is winning, but mm-hmm. I want that... what's his name? The producer of Covino and Rich, Dante? Dante G? Is that his name?
18: Well, it's Danny G, but go ahead.
19: Okay. Anyway, I want Duarte's team to lose so bad because I just, Raider fans make me so sick. So I just can't root for the Raiders. I just can't do it. I literally,
18: we've worked together for almost 11 years, maybe 12 now, and I'm a Raiders fan. So I think you're fine. I think you're making it okay. 3-0, baby.
19: And I can't believe it, too. It's crazy.
18: Hey,
19: you know?
18: I've watched every snap. I've watched every play. I don't know how this season is going to finish, but they're good. Like, they're good. They got it. They've got to work on the run game. That's not as consistent as Ashton Jinty's stats might tell you.
19: Right.
18: But I'm sucked in, man. I believe she likes me. I think that she thinks I'm attractive. I'm ready to pop the question, man. This is, let's go, baby.
19: And we switch positions. Now we're like the Raiders of last year. We stink. And poor A-Chan, it doesn't look good. I have not got an official word. I just got that one where the coach says it doesn't look good. You know what I mean? So, I'm sure we'll hear something tomorrow, but, he could be out for the year. That just kind of
18: did it look that bad?
19: No, not when it happened. Not when it happened at the moment. No, I but once he limped off, I'm like, ah, geez, for crying out loud. What the heck? And then you got the report and then it's all downhill. They're guaranteed to go 0-17 now. You know that, right?
18: Guaranteed. It's funny that you say that. I guess we can start there. It was a pretty miserable. Well, let me rephrase that.
19: Yeah.
18: It wasn't a miserable performance. Your Dolphins fought and scratched and clawed against what might be the class of the AFC and the Chiefs. And by God, Arnie, they had themselves a shot in the fourth quarter.
19: They did, you know, a bogus call on the roughing the passer.

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14: All right, we're rolling. Just as Denver takes one to the house on a pick six to take the lead, the Rams answer as, I'm not kidding, Arnie, I've never heard of that dude in my life at wide receiver for the Rams. Kanata Mumpfield, yeah. Mumpfield out of Pitt. He was nearly Mr. Irrelevant in last year's draft. And he had, what, 9 catches in his career? 11, thank you. 11, and he just had like literally 3 of the biggest plays of the game that helped the Rams take the lead back 19-6.
15: How did he get
14: Where
15: so
14: did they
15: open
14: find
15: too?
14: These guys?
15: Yeah, I have no idea, but he was so wide open on the touchdown. I'm like, where's the defense? What are you doing, guys? I mean, what are you watching when a guy just blows by you and you have a lead with about 3 minutes left in the game?
14: It's been a fun game though, hasn't it? This is what you want. They're going to get a hold on the Broncos here. That hurts. 3:26 to go in the fourth quarter. The Rams are up now 26-23. Yeah, the Broncos are going to go backwards on a hold. What have you thought tonight of, let's start with Matt Stafford. 27-47, 337 yards, had the pick six. He's been sacked 4 times, but 2 touchdowns, and it's still no Puka. But it's been quite the night for Devontae Adams. He's got 7 for 137. And Mumpfield now 4 for 93 in the touchdown.
15: I think he's been more than okay. I would say probably give him a B plus. You know, a couple of times you're saying to yourself, okay, it's 13-0. We got to get the field goal to make it 16-0. You know, we got to get the points here from 7 to 10. So let's not do anything crazy. We're on the road. So they were a little conservative early. Now that they opened it up, you saw how easy it was to score. But I mean, my goodness, man. I mean, the Rams will be okay once they get everybody back. Puka's a big part of this offense,
14: huge,
15: obviously. And with him being gone, it just hurts them massively. And we'll see how long he's out.
14: Yeah, we'll see how long it's out, how long he's out. Now, the Broncos hit a big play. They're in field goal. Well, I don't know. I guess anywhere is about in field goal range across the 50, right?
15: Oh, gee. Yeah, nowadays, that's for sure.
14: Once you get across

0: inch yard line. The Broncos have the football. They're down by three. If they want to throw it to Jalen Waddle here to help my fantasy team, no, he's not in the formation. Three tight ends. Oh, let's see.
1: Touchdown. He dove over the top.
0: Takes it over the top. Bo Nix touchdown. The Broncos have a 29-26 lead. We'll live the final minute together when we come back with Arnie and Plank on Fox Sports Radio.
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1: 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Let us be a part of helping give your child a head start in their education.
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2: 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Throughout the year, Kiwanis After Five stays active with numerous projects, such as Just Because Roses, Christmas Boxes during the Grand Meander, and much more. 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
5: It's just the O-line. 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
8: This point, but it's a trivia question after tonight's game. What NFL team since the start of last season has the most wins after trailing in the fourth quarter or overtime? The answer is now the Denver Broncos, after they won in the comeback tonight against the Rams. 8

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3: ABC News, I'm Wayne Cabot. It was a tip that led to the arrests of five terror suspects in three vans heading toward a U.S.-UK airbase housing U.S. forces.
4: The arrest, just minutes away from the base, is home to several U.S. heavy B-1 and B-52 bombers used during their war with Iran. While it is unclear whether these men arrested have ties to the regime, in July, Iran's Islamic Revolutionary Guard said any U.K. base used to invade Iran is a legitimate target.
3: ABC's Lama Hassan in London. This nor'easter just won't quit, swirling out to Pittsburgh, Virginia, Montreal, the Jersey Shore, getting so much water that a shark was seen swimming up a driveway in Surf City. Dave Muscarella lives in North Wildwood.
5: It came up about 6-8 inches onto the house. We've been here 25 years. It was second to Sandy.
3: In Hawaii, Hurricane Nolo moving away now, but still threatening with rain and floods. This is ABC News.
6: 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Here is a check of the weather. Tonight, some scattered sprinkles and some patchy fog after midnight down to the upper 50s. Partly sunny tomorrow and then some drizzle, areas of fog and low 70s, winds between 5 and 10. Cloudy Monday night, upper 50s. On Tuesday, may see some showers, about 100% chance, and upper 60s, winds will be between 10 and 20. Tuesday night, more rain likely, 70% chance, upper 50s. Showers are likely on Wednesday, high in the upper 60s. More rain showers, 70% chance on Wednesday night, down to the upper 50s. Thursday, cloudy, low 60s. By Thursday night, it'll be a little cooler, mid-40s. And then on Friday, should be sunny, high in the low 60s. Saturday, sunny and low 60s as well. For more weather anytime, go to northwestiowanow.com. 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That's the motto of Crime Stoppers. It's simple, accessible, and completely anonymous. If you have information or a tip related to a crime or investigation, contact the Clay County Sheriff's Office. 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

0: Mother moves. I just can't take this anymore.
1: Mr. Nobody. After week three of the NFL, I know this. The Chargers are a bad team. Buffalo played an awful game, begged the Chargers to take it, but they said no thanks with
0: turnovers?
1: Dumb decisions like going for it on fourth down with 3:35 left on their 45.
0: How many turnovers for the Bills today?
1: Five.
0: You can't win. You can't win a game with five turnovers. That's got to be impossible.
1: I know, right? They turned the ball over five times, and let me see. What did the Chargers do to help them out as well? Yeah, the Chargers only turned it over once. So they were plus four in turnovers and lost the game.
0: I bet you that's never happened before.
1: I don't know how it has. They outgained. Oh, no, the team, it was 348 to 350 in total yards. So they were right there. But the Chargers had the ball more, plus four in the turnovers, committed fewer penalties. Buffalo turned the ball over five times and committed 10 penalties for 88 yards and won the football game.
0: They fumbled on the first play of the game. I don't know if you saw that.
1: Yeah, absolutely. By the way, Bob, why was I woken up this morning to the sound of Arnie's voice that was weird and made me uncomfortable? Arnie, what time was that show? Was that 9 a.m.
0: 8 a.m. to 10 a.m. Eastern. So if you're on the West Coast, it was 5 in the morning.
1: My kind of show.
0: It was 6. It was 8 to 10. Yeah, two-hour show. So 5 a.m. to 7 a.m. on the West Coast.
1: I could nerd out with some Greg Cassell. Big Ten Guru writes, and by the way, this used to be the guy who I thought was your burner account.
0: Yeah.
1: I think it might be mine now. Arch Manning is struggling. Why does everyone think he'll be good in the NFL? Is it because of his name? Yes, yes, and yes. He's a good quarterback, don't get me wrong.
0: Right.
1: But he's the quarterback of the number one team in the country who is actually a defensive football team. That's what Texas is, a defensive football team whose offense just doesn't turn the ball over on every single freaking play. Not like I'm bitter and watching that happen in my day-to-day life. But Arnie, you don't care. You're all in on Arch.
0: He'll be better than Mendoza.
1: Of course. By your count so far, he's going to be better than Mendoza, Justin Herbert,
0: Tua,
1: Penix. Yeah, you've got him better than everyone already. Jimmy V's three. The Dolphins legitimately might not win a single game.
0: They won't.
1: The SEC is proving once again they are the best and deepest conference in college football.
0: I told you, we fought about this. Did we fight about this? Or, maybe it was your buddy Ryan Fowler and I fought about that.
1: You definitely weren't fighting with me or Ryan Fowler about whether or not the SEC is the deepest or best conference in college football.
0: Yeah, I think I was filling in on a Saturday, and I think it was with Torres, and Torres was, the Big Ten. Big Ten this, Big Ten that.
1: You'll never have that fight with me. He adds, through 16.67% of the NFL season, Brock Purdy is currently the MVP of the league.
0: No.
1: Wow. When we come back, Arnie's picks will take us home right here on Fox Sports Radio.
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15: We are serving the children of the world.
16: School sports are played by humans, coached by humans, and officiated by humans. So the next time you're sitting in the stands at a school athletic event, please remember this and maintain your humanity, especially when it comes to judging and critiquing athletes, coaches, and officials. 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
1: Embassy there to exercise caution after the arrests of five suspects on terror charges. Three suspicious vans were spotted traveling toward a base that the U.S. has used to launch bombing attacks on Iran. Not since Superstorm Sandy have some beaches seen more flooding down the Jersey Shore from a nor'easter, still swirling almost to Ohio and Virginia and way up to Canada. Taylor Swift dedicating her MTV Video of the Year award to a woman she calls the ultimate showgirl, Dolly Parton. This is ABC News.

0: 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Here is a check of the weather. During the overnight, a few scattered sprinkles in upper 50s, and then later today, Monday, becoming partly sunny. May see some patchy drizzle in the morning, and then some fog as well. Low 70s and south wind at about 5 to 10. Monday night, cloudy, but upper 50s. Some showers are likely on Tuesday during the day. High upper 60s. By Tuesday night, more rain, 70% chance, upper 50s. Wednesday, 80% chance of daytime showers and storms. High upper 60s. By Wednesday night, the rain continues in upper 50s. Thursday, it'll be sunny, low 60s. Friday, sunny, low 60s. And Saturday, sunny, high in the low 60s. For more weather anytime, log on to our website at northwestiowanow.com. 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
9: From ABC News, I'm Wayne Cabot. President Trump says five people under arrest in the UK in a possible plot against an airbase that the U.S. uses to attack Iran intended to cause a lot of damage. ABC's Lama Hassan in London.
10: Images obtained by British news outlets appear to show shirtless suspects handcuffed sitting in the road. Bomb disposal robots examining the vans. Police enforcing a 400-yard cordon and evacuating 85 households as a precaution.
9: The Kilauea volcano is rumbling and could erupt into hurricane-force winds now battering Hawaii.

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0: 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Here is a check of the weather. During the overnight, a few scattered sprinkles in upper 50s, and then later today, Monday, becoming partly sunny. May see some patchy drizzle in the morning, and then some fog as well. Low 70s and south wind at about 5 to 10. Monday night, cloudy, but upper 50s. Some showers are likely on Tuesday during the day. High upper 60s. By Tuesday night, more rain, 70% chance, upper 50s. Wednesday, 80% chance of daytime showers and storms. High upper 60s. By Wednesday night, the rain continues in upper 50s. Thursday, it'll be sunny, low 60s. Friday, sunny, low 60s. And Saturday, sunny, high in the low 60s. For more weather anytime, log on to our website at northwestiowanow.com. 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
1: ABC News, I'm Wayne Cabot. It was a tip that led to the arrest of five terror suspects in three vans heading toward a U.S.-UK airbase housing U.S. forces.
2: The arrest, just minutes away from the base, is home to several U.S. heavy B-1 and B-52 bombers used during their war with Iran. While it is unclear whether these men arrested have ties to the regime, in July, Iran's Islamic Revolutionary Guard said any U.K. base used to invade Iran is a legitimate target.
1: ABC's Lama Hassan in London. This nor'easter just won't quit, swirling out to Pittsburgh, Virginia, Montreal, the Jersey Shore, getting so much water that a shark was seen swimming up a driveway in Surf City. Dave Muscarella lives in North Wildwood.
3: It came up about 6-8 inches onto the house. We've been here 25 years. It was second to Sandy.
1: In Hawaii, Hurricane Nolo moving away now, but still threatening with rain and floods. This is ABC News.
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0: been arrested after a woman in her 60s was pronounced dead after she was found unresponsive with multiple stab wounds in New York City's Central Park yesterday. Police say 63-year-old Jonathan Robles is facing murder and criminal possession of a weapon charges. Soaring diesel prices are rippling through the U.S. economy. AAA data says that the national average diesel price currently sits at $6.53 per gallon. That is up from $3.69 a year ago. Two pandas have arrived in Atlanta from China. Zoo visitor Nikki Roberts.
1: I'm excited. I love pandas. They're so cute. They look squishy.
0: Officials say Ping Ping and Fu Shang must quarantine for at least a month before opening to the public.
2: All right. I was going to draw some visitors.
0: Oh, yeah.
2: People like their pandas.
0: Oh, my God. They're so squishy.
2: And I was just going to say squishy.
0: Yeah, very squishy. Like fluffy. Fluffy. I've always wanted to, like, hug a panda. I don't know if it'll ever actually happen, but.
2: Yeah. Okay, Nicole. 6 minutes now in front of the hour.
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2: Thanks for being with us. A powerful nor'easter that hit New England has also brought a piece of 142-year-old history to light south of Cape Cod, Massachusetts, on the island of Nantucket. The Nantucket Current reported Saturday that as the winds hit the area, a fragment from what's believed to be the shipwreck of a 19th century coastal schooner washed ashore. The Nantucket news outlet shared footage of a portion of the shipwrecked vessel, several large wooden beams held together with what appeared to be several large nails. It says the newly surfaced fragment is likely a piece of the Warren Sawyer, a wooden ship that wrecked in December 1884. It was reportedly en route from Boston to New Orleans, carrying cotton and scrap iron. when the sailing vessel was blown off its course by gale force winds. The K

captain and all seven others on board were saved. That'll do it for this hour. For Nicole Murray and Mike Gavin, I'm Gordon Deal. Thanks for listening to This Morning, America's First News.

0: At Smoke & Jake's in Arnold's Park, it's more than great barbecue. 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Then the keychain drawing at 6, where the jackpot keeps growing until someone takes it home. Smoke & Jake's in Arnold's Park, where the barbecue is hot, the drinks are cold, and the welcome's always warm.
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4: From ABC News, I'm Sherry Preston. A wicked autumn nor'easter causing power outages, flooding, beach erosion, and downed trees all along the northeast coast. ABC meteorologist Leslie Lopez says the storm has also been deadly.
5: In New York, 56-year-old New York City worker Leighton Brown killed after debris from a tree fell onto a parking lot.
6: Broke my heart. He's just a good guy.
5: And a state of emergency in New Jersey for 8 counties. Coastal regions inundated with rain and flooding.
4: Major shoreline loss further south as well. Massive waves slamming beachfront communities in the Carolinas. 5 men being held on terror charges after they were arrested near a British airbase playing host to U.S. forces in the war against Iran. The 5 are being held on suspicion of terrorism and offenses involving explosives.
7: The arrests come at a tense moment in the war. Iran this weekend claimed it captured a second U.S. underwater drone in the Strait of Hormuz. And the Iranian foreign minister said his country is ready for the war to resume, even if it comes to a doomsday war. President Trump says he expects more talks this week.
4: ABC's Karen Waugh. A New York prosecutor is reopening an investigation into allegations of rape at Cornell University in a frat house 2 years ago.
8: It comes after a former student identified as Jane Doe sued Cornell, the Chi Phi fraternity, and 7 of its members, claiming they pressured her to take drugs and sexually assaulted her in 2024. Her lawsuit includes an alleged screenshot of a fraternity group chat from that night, in which a member allegedly told others she was available for sex. The DA says he never saw that chat until this lawsuit was filed.
4: ABC's Sophie Flay, a 13-year-old in Hobbs, New Mexico, accused of shooting his teacher multiple times. The teacher still hospitalized. 2 giant pandas waking up in their new home at the Atlanta Zoo, Ping Ping and Fu Shuang, gifts from China following Xi Jinping's state visit. This is ABC News.
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1: .5 FM and 1240 AM KICD. Here is a check of the weather. During the overnight, a few scattered sprinkles in upper 50s, and then later today, Monday, becoming partly sunny. May see some patchy drizzle in the morning, and then some fog as well. Low 70s and south wind at about 5 to 10. Monday night, cloudy, but upper 50s. Some showers are likely on Tuesday during the day. High upper 60s. By Tuesday night, more rain. 70% chance. Upper 50s. Wednesday, 80% chance of daytime showers and storms. High upper 60s. By Wednesday night, the rain continues in upper 50s. Thursday, it'll be sunny, low 60s. Friday, sunny, low 60s. And Saturday, sunny, high in the low 60s. For more weather anytime, log on to our website at northwestiowanow.com. 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
2: ABC News, I'm Sherry Preston. Up and down the East Coast, cleanup after rain and at times hurricane-force winds from the nor'easter that hit all weekend. Hawaii's still feeling the effects of Hurricane Nolo. ABC's Jacqueline Lee is there.
3: National Guard troops already rescuing some residents. And while the Big Island avoided a direct hit, Nolo churned off the coast for 36 hours. And the threat from that much rain remains, especially after Hurricane Lala destroyed parts of the island just 6 weeks ago.
2: And parts of the American Southwest could see drenching rain today as Hurricane Polo heads for landfall on Mexico's Pacific coast. Five men are now facing charges, including suspicion of terrorism in the UK after they were arrested near a major Air Force base outside London. That base also a staging area for American strikes against Iran. Prosecutors in upstate New York are now reopening an investigation into allegations of sexual assault 2 years ago at a fraternity at Cornell University. This is ABC News.
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0: as Denver intercepts a Matthew Stafford pass as time expires to seal the 30-26 win over the LA Rams. The Broncos had been down 16-0 at halftime.
1: Nicely done.
0: Very nicely done. Love watching games like that.
1: Yeah, you do, huh? and so did you actually watch a game like that?
0: I'm just saying they're kind of like the energy and
1: oh,
0: stuff.
1: Oh, I see. You didn't watch this particular game. You just enjoy watching games like this.
0: Yes.
1: I see.
0: Yeah, thanks.
1: Thanks for clarifying, Nicole. 6 minutes in front of the hour.
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9: 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Throughout the year, Kiwanis After Five stays active with numerous projects, such as Just Because Roses, Christmas boxes during the Grand Meander, and much more. 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Or better yet, we invite you to attend one of our meetings in person at the Spencer Golf and Country Club, Kiwanis After Five of Spencer, a group of like-minded volunteers making a difference in the community, one child at a time.

Thanks for being with us. A 98-year-old man in Iowa just received his high school diploma 80 years after having to leave school to help support his family. Paul Little attended Dallas Center High School in Grimes, a suburb of Des Moines, and was set to graduate in 1946, but he dropped out during his junior year in order to work. The local TV station says Paul went on to farm for years in nearby Guthrie County, and despite never getting the chance to finish his education, he has for years given money to help kids get jump-started in life. CBS 19 says Paul eventually moved into a nursing home in his hometown and donated $50,000 to Dallas Center High School, the place that would have

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1: From ABC News. Sherry Preston. From the East Coast down to the Pacific, storms battering the country all weekend long. A nor'easter caused downed trees, flooding, and beach erosion. ABC meteorologist Leslie Lopez says there were problems from the Carolinas up through Cape Cod.
2: In North Carolina, shoreline loss in the aftermath of the storm. Massive waves slamming into beachfront communities, tearing away at homes and properties. The storm's winds going up to 80 miles per hour in some areas, blasting the region. Hundreds of thousands losing power in the Northeast. The storm downing power lines, damaging homes, and smashing cars.
1: Hawaii is still feeling the effects of Hurricane Nolo, as the Baja Peninsula and parts of the Southwest will be the targets of Hurricane Polo off Mexico's coast. Five men under arrest in the UK, caught near a major airbase hosting U.S. forces in Southwest England. ABC's Lana Moise has details.
3: British police say the public's report led them to the vehicles. President Trump, however, telling reporters the suspects were already under surveillance.
4: The arrest in the UK was fantastic. We had them under investigation.
3: Since March, the U.S. has been launching operations against Iran from that base with heavy bombers. While it's unclear whether the men arrested have ties to Iran, in July, Iran's Islamic Revolutionary Guard said any UK base used to attack Iran is a legitimate target.
1: New York prosecutors are reopening the investigation into allegations that a Cornell University student was raped by several members of the Chi Phi fraternity in 2024. DA Matthew Van Houten.
5: I understand that with sexual abuse and survivors, there is always a period of time that is based on the human being where someone may not understand fully what happened.
1: The alleged victim accuses the school of failing to properly investigate. Now, Cornell says it conducted a thorough investigation at the time and that there were suspensions and expulsions at the time. You're listening to ABC News.
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1: Two giant pandas waking up in the Atlanta Zoo today. Gifts from China, says ABC's Hannah Patah.
8: Their arrival follows Chinese President Xi Jinping's state visit to the U.S. last week. Zoo Atlanta's last pandas went back to China in 2024 after 25 years and 7 cubs. Ping Ping is a good climber with a weakness for apples. Fu Shuang, who turns 6 in a few weeks, is described as quiet and sweet, like the honey she loves.
1: With the war in Iran showing no signs of ending anytime soon, the price of oil is inching up once again toward $107 a barrel. Gas prices now averaging $4.41 a gallon, about $1.30 more than before the war. Some crying foul as the White House uses taxpayer money to run political ads featuring President Trump. The administration says they're merely patriotic ads. ABC Stephen Portnoy.
9: The Democratic-leaning veterans group Vote Vets now pledging to spend $60 million to defeat Republican candidates this fall. And with 5 weeks to go until the midterms, the Trump administration is ramping up spending to sell Americans on the president himself, paid for by taxpayers, running this weekend during college and NFL football games. This ad was a Trump campaign video 3 years ago. The White House says these are PSAs aimed at reminding Americans to love their country.
1: Pope Leo celebrating Mass in Lourdes, France on Sunday. Today he heads to the northern French city of Metz on the final day of his latest papal trip. Sherry Preston, ABC News.
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11: 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Coming at you from the north side of Spencer. It is 6:05 and we are firing up your morning show here on KICD. I'm Stephen Cutler in for George Bauer. One or two more days. I can't really remember how many more days I'm working for him, but at least today, maybe tomorrow. Let's get a quick look at your KICD live Doppler forecast. Mostly cloudy, a slight chance of very light drizzle this morning. Areas of fog this morning, highs around 70. Southeast winds 5 to 10. Tonight, mostly cloudy. Lows in the upper 50s and south winds 5 to 10 miles per hour. Tuesday, cloudy, chance of showers in the morning. Then showers likely, slight chance of thunderstorms in the afternoon. Highs in the upper 60s. South winds 10 to 15 with gusts up to 25. Chance of rain is 70%. Tuesday night, showers, slight chance of thunderstorms. Lows in the lower 60s and south winds 5 to 10, chance of rain near 100%. For more weather, you can go online anytime at northwestiowanow.com. Currently here at the KICD studios on the north side of Spencer. We are sitting at 63 degrees. Local news coming on next. We'll get a deeper look at your weather in a bit. Carl Setzer's got his three big things as well also on the way before we get to Radio Iowa Sports in the front half of this hour. Here's your local news.
12: From the news desk at Northwest Iowa Now with the latest news for Northwest Iowa, I'm Anthony Gonzalez. A Milford truck driver is facing multiple felony charges in connection with an April crash that killed an Emmitsburg woman. On Monday, April 27th, 40-year-old Teddy Gale Kutch was driving a semi-trailer south on 90th Avenue when he allegedly failed to stop at a stop sign. The truck collided with an SUV traveling east on 210th Street. The driver, identified as 47-year-old Carolee Wise of Emmitsburg, was killed, and a 76-year-old passenger was also injured. Court documents cited in a published report indicate a cell phone in Kutch's possession launched Facebook at 10:26 a.m., just 19 seconds before the first 911 call reported the crash. Investigators say Kutch was the only person in the semi-trailer. He was charged with homicide by vehicle by reckless driving, a Class C felony, as well as serious injury by vehicle, a Class D felony. Kutch has pleaded not guilty to the felony charges, along with misdemeanor charges related to failing to obey a stop sign and yield the right-of-way, and failing to maintain or use safety belts. He was booked into the Kossuth County Jail August 21st and released on bond the following day. Following the crash, Kossuth County officials discussed safety at the intersection, and additional signage and flashing lights were installed. Starting today, both runways at the Algona Municipal Airport will be closed as work continues on a runway rehabilitation project. The airport's main paved runway has been closed since Monday, September 21st, with the grass runway remaining accessible during the first week of construction. The grass runway will now be closed as well, leaving both runways unavailable for about a week. The rehabilitation project includes approximately 4,000 feet of runway, and it's expected to be finished by mid-October. The city of Algona will pay almost $24,000 toward the project, with the Federal Aviation Administration covering about 95% of the cost. Last fall, improvements at the airport included a 240-foot extension south of runway 30, a 200-foot displacement of runway 12, and turnarounds at both ends of the runway. A new electrical vault building to support navigational lighting was also constructed, along with new edge lighting for the runway, turnarounds, and taxiway. This project concludes a series of improvements at the municipal airport. Mike France is continuing his campaign in Spencer for Iowa Senate District 3. France says he has been knocking on doors since May and has visited 32 of the district's 33 communities, knocking on more than 4,000 doors. He says Spencer has stood out during his travels.
13: You know, I've told others this, so I'll tell you. Spencer is the handshakiest town I've been in yet. More people offering a hand and a pat on the back than any community I've been in.
12: France says conversations with residents have all brought up similar concerns.
13: Clearly, the cost of living is creating a pinch for families everywhere. When I started the campaign, the first tank of gas I bought was at $2.49 a gallon. The last one, I think, was at $4.44. Add to that groceries and insurance and utilities and everything else, it's becoming quite unmanageable.
12: Having a background in higher education has influenced France's views on education, including his support for greater state involvement in funding preschool programs. Iowa's cancer rates have also been a large issue.
13: The rising cancer rates have caught everybody's attention. And while we might disagree on the exact causes, whether it's radon oozing into our homes or nitrates leaking into our water or forever chemicals strewn throughout the land, maybe all of it, probably all of it. And frankly, what I hear is, and I agree, the legislature is not doing enough to research it and then find mitigation, prevention, and cures. And so I would really, along with them, advocate for a much greater investment in what is frankly killing Iowans.
12: Iowa Senate District 3 includes Buena Vista, Osceola, and O'Brien counties, along with portions of Clay and Cherokee counties. His goal is to finish knocking on doors in Spencer by the end of September, before completing his door-to-door effort in Storm Lake. France will face incumbent Republican Lynn Evans in the November 3rd general election. And a gift of more than $100,000 will provide scholarship opportunities for future law enforcement and nursing students at Iowa Lakes Community College. ILCC's Board of Trustees formally accepted the gift from Hank and Pam Peterson September 15th. The newly established Tom Peterson Endowment builds on scholarships the Petersons established in 2022 in memory of their longtime friend Robert Bob Anthony Tom. The first scholarships were awarded in 2023, with five students receiving $1,000 annually. The law enforcement scholarship honors Tom's years of service in uniform, while the nursing scholarship recognizes the medical and nursing care he received later in life. For more news, visit Northwest Iowa Now. I'm Anthony Gonzalez.
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3: KICD live Doppler forecast, mostly cloudy today. A slight chance of very light drizzle this morning. Areas of fog this morning, highs around 70 and southeast winds of 5 to 10. Tonight, mostly cloudy, lows in the upper 50s, south winds 5 to 10 miles per hour. Tuesday, cloudy, chance of showers in the morning, then showers likely, a slight chance of thunderstorms in the afternoon. Highs in the upper 60s, south winds at 10 to 15, gusts up to 25, chance of rain is 70%. On Tuesday night, showers, slight chance of thunderstorms, lows in the lower 60s, south winds 5 to 10 miles per hour, chance of rain near 100%. Wednesday showers, slight chance of thunderstorms in the afternoon, humid with highs in the upper 60s, south winds 5 to 10 miles per hour. Wednesday night, showers likely, slight chance of thunderstorms in the evening, then a chance of showers after midnight, lows in the mid 50s. Thursday, highs in the lower 60s, cooler with lows in the mid 40s. Friday, highs in the lower 60s, lows in the upper 40s, highs in the lower 60s for Saturday, lows in the lower 50s, and highs around 60 on Sunday. Yesterday's high was 68 degrees. High for today is 63 with a record high of 91 set in 1897. Average high is 53, low is 63, record low is 21 set in 1942. Average low of 32, observed midnight temperature was 63. Sunrise this morning at 7:14, sunset will be at 7:09. Sunrise tomorrow at 7:15, and your 4-inch soil temperature is 58 degrees. Currently here at the KICD studios in Spencer, it is 63 degrees, your low and high so far for this morning. For more weather, you can go online anytime at northwestiowanow.com. Coming on next here, we're going to have Carl Setzer's three big things that he's watching as he gets you ready for your market day. We'll be hearing Carl Setzer later on, too, with his morning market preview. And then we'll get to Radio Iowa Sports, Your Money Now, and then Radio Iowa will be ready to go around 6:30 for their bottom of the hour newscast. 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Remember, Vinestock coming up this weekend, Saturday, October 3rd. 10 a.m. till 4 p.m. in Scharnberg Park near Everly. New location this year, and you'll actually be able to get shuttle transportation by Corey's limousine and taxi from the South Park parking lot.
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3: This is Carl with the three things I'm watching for Monday, September the 28th. Month's almost shot already. Last week we had the U.S.-China Trade Summit, and boy, it was pretty disappointing for the market. Really didn't see anything on the ag sector that we didn't know. Did get a little bit of that extension on the quote-unquote trade deal or trade pause to the war or whatever through January, but really no flash sales, no frame contracts, no mention of corn. Really didn't see a lot to support ag in that meeting, and you know, maybe anybody that was really expecting a lot of that was a little bit hopeful, but bottom line is we just didn't see a lot. And market, some profit taking as a result. Cash market's a little bit weaker here too, following that summit, especially corn basis backing off a little bit, on the river and at the export channel. Soybeans remain pretty high though. A lot of quick ship, soybean bids being posted here. Not really any result, of anything that came out of that trade summit last week, but it does show soybean supply getting a little bit tighter on the countryside. Interesting to note that picking up Western Corn Belt soybean crush plants, source telling me that no plants in Iowa are running at 100% capacity right now. So if you can prove me wrong on that, please do send me a message or something here. But that's what we're hearing so far. Second thing I'm watching here today, talks taking place to open up a Black Sea shipping route. Now, we've heard this before, but it is several countries starting to step up. Turkey, Egypt, and some other ones going along with Ukraine, trying to get a route through the Black Sea. Now, we've had these before, and you know, they've ended up getting closed, or however you want to say it, disrupted. A little bit more of a push right now. The market needs that Black Sea grain. Russia needs to make some money, so they might be a little bit more interested in getting this channel opened up if they can use it themselves. So getting kind of interesting there in the Black Sea. Keep an eye on that one as far as the grains go. That's where we would see the most interest there. Shipping routes, though, let's talk Straits of Hormuz closed, not opening. U.S. trade talks falling down over the weekend. U.S. rejects Iran's latest peace proposal. And the fighting continues. Energy prices will react accordingly. Crude oil up over $2.50 a barrel last night. Third and final thing I want to talk about here this morning. We're getting more Brazilian crop estimates come on out, and they're starting to creep down a little bit. Now, these might be outliers, but starting to see some estimates around that 175 million metric tons. That's well below the 186 million the USDA is projecting, and also falling below that 180 that CONAB and some others put out. That crop would be down about 3.5% from last year if it was in fact 175 million metric tons. Lack of inputs, lack of crop protection services, and the weather in Brazil, all expected to cut back on production this year. Could be pretty interesting there. All things considered, Brazil, that crop is going to be needed. The U.S. soybean crop looks like it might fall a little bit short. Argentina looks like they're going to plant, who knows there, we're getting everything from either side, more corn and more soybeans, no more land, but a little bit interesting there. But the Brazil crop, keep an eye on this one. If we start to see more and more estimates coming in on this lower side, that global stocks to use is already tightening and that market can't afford much more. Could be a little bit of the reason we're seeing China in here buying a few more U.S. soybeans almost on a daily basis. We'll keep an eye on those. Those are the three things I'm watching today.
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6: I'm Todd Kim. Iowa's up to 14th in latest AP Top 25 after a thrilling walk-off victory at Michigan. Hank Brown connected with Reese Vanderzee on a 17-yard touchdown pass as time expired for a 20-19 win. It capped an 11-play, 91-yard game-winning drive. The Hawkeyes won despite being out gained 429 yards to 285 and managing only 58 yards of rushing.
7: That's how we build our program, you know, never getting too high, never getting too low, just even keel. So I think that that's something that separates us. You know, we have a bond of brothers that are just going to go into wherever we're going and play hard and play tough. And so I think that's what prevailed in the end. And you know, like I said, there's a little bit of things that bounced our way, and we're gonna take that and run with it whenever we got it.
6: The Hawkeyes have a tougher task this week as they host fifth-ranked Ohio State. Iowa State dug a 24-3 halftime hole and lost its Big 12 opener at home, 31-17 to 15th-ranked Utah. The Utes piled up 411 yards of offense, including 205 on the ground.
8: We came out and shot ourselves in the foot. But when it comes down to playing a team like that, that puts you in space, that with what they do, they're so multiple that you got to be able to stop the quarterback, and the running back is elite. Obviously, us not being able to tackle at all today led to this. And we need to get better.
6: That's ISU coach Jimmy Rogers. The Cyclones will be at home Saturday against West Virginia. Texas remains top-ranked this week in the AP survey. At number two, it's Georgia. Notre Dame is third. Rounding out the top five, it's Miami and the Buckeyes. This is Radio Iowa.
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11: I'm Nicole Murray with Your Money Now. Hundreds of flights in the Northeast were delayed or canceled yesterday as the nor'easter continues to bring heavy rain and high winds to the U.S. More than 550 flights in and out of Boston were canceled over the weekend. CNBC reports that hundreds of others were delayed at major New England and New York area airports.
12: We got a shot at getting these stones, but I got to tell you my priorities. Bring back what we lost, I hope, yes. Keep what I found, have to, at all costs. And maybe not die trying.
11: Avengers Endgame came in at number one at this weekend's box office 7 years after its initial release. The film grossed $86 million globally. The film was put back in theaters with several never-before-seen clips. Oil prices have jumped after President Trump rejected an Iranian peace proposal aimed at ending the Middle East conflict and reopening the Strait of Hormuz. West Texas Intermediate at $96 a barrel, Brent at $108. Futures have dropped. Dow futures down by more than 200 points. That's your money now.
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15: The Iowa legislature may reconvene soon to consider tax incentives that would seal the deal for a new steel plant in southeast Iowa. Republican legislative leaders have not provided confirmation, but the House minority leader has sent an email to the 33 Democrats in the Iowa House indicating a company is asking the governor and legislators to consider a special session to pass an incentive package soon. The company's not named in the email. The Des Moines Register has reported some property owners about 5 miles from the Mississippi River in Lee County say they have been contacted about selling their land. They told the paper they believe a steel plant may be built there. Sioux City police say 2 adults were shot to death inside a house and the gunman took his own life Saturday morning. A 20-year-old man from Fort Dodge is charged with murder, 2 counts of attempted murder, and 1 count of attempted murder of a peace officer after a shooting early Saturday morning outside a Fort Dodge bar. Fort Dodge police say an officer on patrol saw a man shooting a handgun into a crowd. The officer fired his own gun. The man ran inside the bar and was quickly arrested by Webster County Sheriff's deputies. Senator Chuck Grassley is urging Iowa Republicans to vote for the GOP candidate for governor for a very specific reason. Grassley spoke Friday night during a GOP event in West Des Moines.
16: At 93 years of age, I don't know how many more groups of Republicans like this I'm going to have a chance to talk to. But one of the reasons I'm worried about who's going to be elected governor, I don't plan on dying in office, but if I did, I don't want a Democrat governor choosing my successor.
15: Grassley made a similar plea in 2018 when Republican Governor Kim Reynolds was in a tight race for a full 4-year term as governor. 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
15: Republican U.S. Senate candidate Ashley Hinton says she'd support annual increases in federal funding of cancer research, but it should not be spent on indirect costs.
18: You talk about finding that new gene marker for pancreatic cancer or figuring out the blood test. If we can make it less invasive and it's actually accurate, we want the researcher to discover that. We don't want to get caught up in administrative costs.
15: Hinton met with the American Cancer Society Cancer Action Network late Friday. Josh Turek, the Democrat running for the U.S. Senate, met with the group last month. He supports increased funding for cancer research and for Medicaid, the government-funded insurance program that many cancer patients rely upon. The Iowa Republican Party hosted an event Friday night to honor U.S. Senator Joni Ernst, who's not seeking re-election.
19: I am going to spend a lot more time with my family and with my mother, who is extremely important to me. I will be able to spend time with my grandchildren.
15: Ernst's first grandchild is a boy named Miles, who was featured in a video played during the event. Ernst revealed the due date for grandchild number two is around Election Day. This is Radio Iowa.
20: ABC News, I'm Sherry Preston. The nor'easter that battered the East Coast from the Carolinas to Cape Cod, leaving behind several swamped states. Winds in some spots topping 80 miles an hour. Arrests in the UK on suspicion of terrorism charges near a base used by the United States. Here's ABC's Lama Hassan.
21: Investigators pouring over these white vans near a major airbase, now at the center of a suspected terror plot. Armed police officers swarming the area around RAF Fairford, the military base 90 minutes outside London, where the US has been launching operations against Iran.
22: Police received a call relating to three suspicious vehicles traveling towards RAF Fairford.
21: Five men are now under arrest for suspicion of preparing a terrorist act, the alleged plot thwarted by a member of the public.
20: U.S. Ambassador to China in an interview over the weekend saying President Trump offered to sell weapons to China during the visit last week by President Xi. The Trump administration now says there are no plans for any weapons sales. This is ABC News.
4: 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Let's go ahead and take a look at your KICD live Doppler forecast. Mostly cloudy today, a slight chance of very light drizzle this morning. Areas of fog this morning, highs around 70 and southeast winds at 5 to 10 miles per hour. Tonight, mostly cloudy, lows in the upper 50s, south winds 5 to 10. Tuesday, cloudy, chance of showers in the morning, then showers likely, slight chance of thunderstorms in the afternoon. Highs in the upper 60s, south winds 10 to 15, gusts up to 25, chance of rain is 70%. Tuesday night, showers, slight chance of thunderstorms, lows in the lower 60s and south winds 5 to 10, chance of rain is near 100%. Wednesday, showers, a slight chance of thunderstorms in the afternoon, humid with highs in the upper 60s, south winds 5 to 10 miles per hour. Wednesday night, showers likely, slight chance of thunderstorms in the evening, then chance of showers after midnight, lows in the mid-50s. Thursday, highs in the lower 60s, cooler, lows in the mid-40s. Friday, highs in the lower 60s, lows in the upper 40s. Saturday, highs in the lower 60s, lows in the lower 50s. Sunday, highs around 60. Yesterday's high was 68 degrees. High for today is 63. Record high is 91, set in 1897 with an average high of 53. Low for today is 63. Record low is 21, set in 1942. Average low is 32, and we observe 63 as your midnight temperature. Sunrise at 7:14, sunset will be 7:09, and sunrise tomorrow at 7:15. 4-inch soil temperature, 58 degrees. Currently here at the KICD studios in Spencer, it is 63 degrees. Taking a look at the weekend box office results. Avengers Endgame Encore. It returned to theaters this weekend. I don't know how long it's actually been since Avengers Endgame. It's been a number of years now since it was released. Well, it took to the theaters and is your number one grossing movie over the weekend at $26 million. Again, this is re-released. The rest of the top 10 looks like this. At number 10, Daniel and the Fiery Furnace at $1.51 million. Number 9 is Coyote versus Acme at $1.91 million. The Odyssey is still hanging out there, now number 8 at $3.7 million. Spider-Man Brand New Day over the weekend pulled in $4.1 million. Number 6 is Practical Magic 2 at $5.7 million.
0: Forgotten Island comes in at number 5 at 12.8 million. Then at number 4 is Primetime, 19.2 million. That was kind of the big release of the weekend. But Heart of the Beast beat it out to number 3 at 20 million. And Resident Evil, 23.3 million is number 2. Again, your number 1 grossing movie over the weekend. Not a new movie, a re-released into theaters movie, totaling $26 million. Overall, domestic box office brought in about $122.5 million, up roughly 10% from comparable weekend last year. So those are the top 10 grossing movies. Oh, here we go. Endgame actually originally became a phenomenon. It was released in 2019. The re-release approximately made $86 million for the weekend total over everything. And they're coming out with another Avengers movie here in the next few weeks, too. From what I've heard, that's Avengers Doomsday. That's one, again, like I've kind of lost track of the Avengers and Marvel movies in general since Endgame was released in 2019. I can't believe it's been that long. I thought Endgame was a post-COVID movie. But since 2019, I really haven't been plugged into the Marvel Cinematic Universe as I used to be. And yeah, I'll probably just end up seeing Avengers Doomsday whenever it is out on streaming services. Bottom of the hour here on KICD. We're going to take a quick break, and then when we come back, we'll get in some local birthdays for you.
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0: 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A happy birthday to Cade Carpenter Spencer, turning 27 today. And also a happy belated September 25th birthday to Amelia Neebs. Heather Jensen of Ruthven is celebrating a 50th birthday today. So happy birthday to Heather. Happy birthday to Kate, Amelia, and Heather. Today's birthday so far submitted. You can, of course, call those in or email us at the office, and we'll get those birthdays down for you here, and still going to read them at least the next hour here on News Radio 102.5 AM 1240 KICD. But then also we'll have our sister stations, Big Country 107.7 and More 104.9, read them during the 8 o'clock hour. So get those birthdays in, and we can get them read out to anybody who's listening here today. We've got your farm feature up next.
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26: 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They go beyond the headlines with today's first look at top stories, politics, and business news from the U.S. and around the world, bringing a lively blend of intelligent information, humor, and expert analysis. 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
27: Good morning. In farm news today, progress in the U.S.-China trade talks is drawing attention from grain markets, but traders are still waiting for specifics. Garrett Toy, owner of Ag Trader Talk, says what was thought to come out of the meetings between President Trump and President Xi and what actually happened has left the market waiting for answers.
28: There's two things. I think that the expectations versus reality were two different things. I think the market was really looking for some guidance as far as removal of the retaliatory tariffs of 10%, is also a clarification, because we were promised back in February during the last round of negotiations that there would be an additional $17 billion of ag good purchases, and perhaps some details as far as that was concerned. Now, markets are defensive here to end the week. We had a big run up at the start of the week, anticipation of potential purchases. We're lower here to end the week because really, you know, after the meetings, there really haven't been any details released yet. So we're still kind of left in limbo.
27: Toy says one of the biggest unanswered questions is whether the two countries can make progress on tariffs.
28: We still don't know where we're at on the $17 billion in additional purchases. And I had just seen a headline cross just within the last half hour that they were working towards tariff removals. That's a big step. So if we can get those removed, which puts us back on a kind of an even keel with South America, that's a big step forward, in my opinion. That being said, these Chinese crush margins are still pretty negative right now, so it's not necessarily a great time for the Chinese crusher to be buying soybeans. But if that restriction is removed, then obviously once they are positive margins, then we can move forward.
27: While the rhetoric between the two countries may be improving, Toy notes that one key difference compared to earlier rounds of negotiations.
28: The trade negotiations this time around are very different from that of the phase one trade deal. Whenever we have negotiations or period of negotiations with the Chinese, it's customary for them to typically do a goodwill purchase, if you will, or a big purchase of soybeans ahead of the meeting to kind of give their counterpart a small victory, if you will. And it's noticeable during this round of negotiations or this meeting, if you will, that the purchases have remained relatively routine towards the 25 million metric ton total. Back during the phase one deal or even prior, where the Chinese and the U.S. used to have these frame contract signings, you would see a big 2 million metric ton purchase or just a big soybean purchase of some sort. And we haven't necessarily had that this round of negotiations.
27: That's commodity broker Garrett Toy from Ag Trader Talk. Persistent rain across much of the Midwest is delaying the soybean harvest, tightening supplies, and forcing processors to offer large premiums for immediate deliveries. Reuters reports that some soybean crushing plants have reduced production as old crop supplies dwindle and new crop soybeans remain unavailable. USDA projects processors will crush a record 2.78 billion bushels during the current marketing year. Cargill offered $1 per bushel above November futures for immediate soybean deliveries to its Sioux City facility on Thursday, producing a cash price of $14.17.5 per bushel. Other processors in Iowa and Minnesota also offered short-term premiums. Wet fields have prevented many farmers from harvesting despite attractive prices. Excessive rainfall also has slowed the crop dry down and maturity in portions of the Midwest. The shortage has affected soy meal markets, with October futures reaching a contract high Thursday as processors struggled to secure enough soybeans. And cattle futures declined Thursday as workforce disruptions at meatpacking plants contributed to a sharp drop in U.S. cattle slaughter. U.S. Department of Agriculture estimated Thursday's slaughter at 90,000 head, down 107,000 a week earlier. Industry representatives said increased immigration enforcement has kept some workers away from beef plants in Dodge City and Liberal, Kansas, delaying cattle shipments to processing facilities. The Kansas Livestock Association, Oklahoma Cattlemen's Association, and the Texas Cattle Feeders Association said enforcement activity was having significant effect on agricultural workers and warned that sudden workforce disruptions could affect animal welfare and beef supply chain operations. Chicago Mercantile Exchange December live cattle futures fell $1.25 to $2.22 per pound on Thursday. October feeder cattle dropped $1.57 to $3.31 per pound, and industry officials said processing slowdowns could create cattle backlogs if labor disruptions continue. For This Morning, that's your farm news today.
9: If you have perennials that are too crowded and not as nice looking as they used to be, it's time to divide them. Hi, I'm Jody Henke. From one plant, you'll have many more plants as you're living the country life.
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0: outside and remove those plants and then replant them. And I like trying to plant them at least maybe 6 to 12 inches apart.
1: Polomsky recommends moistening the soil before you lift out the plants. He says a spading fork is his digging tool of choice because it minimizes the amount of damage that you may be doing to the roots. If you have two spading forks, what might be a tough job becomes easier.
0: Take two spading forks back to back and you push them together and they easily slide apart that mesh of fibrous roots. And so it's a nice, easy way of separating some of the thick fibrous rooted perennials with others. You really need to get down on your hands and knees and just tease them apart.
1: Divide your plants at least 4 to 6 weeks before the first freeze so they have time to get settled in. 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I'll see you in the country.
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3: We have the opportunity to talk agronomy in the farm news today, and Servitech is the nation's largest laboratory and agronomy services company. And I have with us today Tanner Lawton and Nate Benson from Servitech. First of all, Tanner, why don't you tell our listeners a little bit about your company and the services you provide the farmer?
4: So we are the largest independent crop consultant company in the United States. Been around for over 50 years now. We're based in basically Nebraska, Iowa, Kansas, Colorado. Our labs are actually in Hastings, Nebraska, Dodge City, Kansas, and then Amarillo, Texas. So we do have a lot of flexibility there with the ability to send to multiple labs. But what we are here to do is obviously we want to keep those labs full. So we are pulling dirt, so soil samples. We're doing tissue samples, a lot of feed samples. And then looking at this fall along with the soil samples is manure samples. Do a lot of manure samples and a lot of different things that meet MMP plans, so manure management plans for all of our customers.
3: So you come to the farm and do them and assist the farmer in getting that information to those labs?
4: Yes, so we can come and we can actually, with our services, we pull the dirt. We will actually pull the manure samples. I don't know if all my agronomists would like to do that, but we will do that, or we will drop off bottles and bags for those customers to do that. Then we will get them shipped to our labs, and when we get back the results, then we'll use somebody like Nate Benson, who is the agronomist up in this area, and he will then sit down with these customers and be able to go fully through what those mean and then how they can put it towards their farming operation.
3: All right. So this fall, what should we be doing? Is soil sampling something that we should be doing as soon as we get harvest out?
4: As soon as you're getting harvest, and I would say you need to be planning that now before harvest is happening, because we want to get on your schedule so that way we can get this done in a timely manner. We know that looking at this fall and all the rain that we've had, it's going to be condensed. So we're going to be doing a lot of things at the same time. So we may be chasing the combine out of the field and the ripper may be chasing us out of the field. So we want to make sure that we can get there in a timely manner to pull your soil samples, pull your manure samples, because you're going to have those results back before you go out and apply that manure. So there's a lot of things that need to happen timely. We want to make sure we're there in time to do it.
3: So what are we going to learn? I mean, what are some of the things that you're looking for and then the remedies for the problems that you could be seeing here in Northwest Iowa?
4: The nice part about working with an independent crop consultant is we don't sell products. We sell services. We sell things that can benefit you. Okay, we were going to sit down. We're going to go through either these manure sample results or these soil sample results. We're going to be able to put down a program for you of what you need to do. These programs, these recommendations can be sent to any cooperative or any independent that you want to work with. That's your decision. We just want to work with you as the farmer. The nice thing is having an agronomist up in this area, he's going to be able to sit down with you one-on-one. And I'm probably going to kick over the technical side over to Nate and have Nate talk to you about that.
3: So, Nate, results have come back from your laboratory. Now they talk with you about what they need to be doing for this fall, right?
5: Yeah. So when we get the results back, we sit down with our customers and go through what the results, one, what the numbers came back as, but two, what does that mean? I mean, where did your phosphorus levels fall? Where did your potassium? Where did your iron, your zinc levels? We go through all those with you, and then we develop a plan on any deficiencies.

0: seas, or if you're in excess, then we can come up with a plan of, all right, maybe we don't need to put out as much fertilizer, but everything we do is based on your field, your operation, and your budget. We don't have a preset ABC spread pattern where we're going to say, all right, well, you want to shoot for 180, 200, 240. What does your history say? What does your yield data say? What is the actual productivity in your fields? And we use that as our foundation to create recommendations and customize them to our customers.
1: It's got to help for the future as well with the records that you have going forward. That's got to be a lot more profitable.
0: Yeah, so if we're able to pair soil sampling history with what we've done with you, or maybe what a past company's done with you, and put it together with your current data that you've had recorded over the years, we can kind of see trends of where we've came and then kind of make a plan for where we're headed.
1: So how did they get a hold of you? What kind of radius do you work out of, Spencer, here, Nate?
0: So I cover most of the counties surrounding Clay County, so Dickinson, BV, Pocahontas, Palo Alto, Emmett. But as a company as a whole, we're scattered pretty much across the state. I think just about everywhere we've got an agronomist within about an hour, pretty much everywhere.
1: Tanner said some of the agronomists don't want to do the manure sampling. Will you do that?
0: I will if I need to. Quality manure samples are a good thing. I mean, you don't want to take right off the top of the pile when they're exposed to the sun, the weather, and the elements. It's a simple thing. Just dig down a little bit, but that one little difference can mean the difference between you over-applying or under-applying.
1: Your soil sampling show exactly where they need to add or not add, correct?
0: Yep, our soil sampling just kind of narrows in on optimal fertility levels and make sure you're not applying fertilizer when you don't need to be, and that we're building fields up to what their sufficiency range is if you are deficient.
1: Well, you can save yourself some money then, can't you?
0: Oh, you save a lot of money.
1: Whether it's in the product itself or a diesel fuel in application, right?
0: Exactly.
1: Yeah. So, Nate, how do our listeners get a hold of you if they want to make sure they get on your schedule this fall as soon as possible?
0: Yeah, so we have two different ways to get a hold of us. Easiest way is probably go to our website, servitech.com. We have a great agronomist locator tool where you put in your zip code and it'll give you the contact information for the agronomist closest to you. Otherwise, you can call us directly at 515-290-9507 and we will get you connected with who you need.
1: Excellent. 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
4: Pope Leo wrapping up his trip to France later today. ABC's Tom Sophie Burridge has been following him.
5: This morning, Pope Leo conducting a vast open-air Sunday Mass. We met a group from Miami among the 150,000 pilgrims attending, the Pope meeting survivors of sexual abuse, urging the church to heal the, quote, deep wounds inflicted within its own ranks. Tomorrow, Pope Leo heads to the northern French city of Metz on the final day of this papal trip.
4: American cattle ranchers are asking ICE to cool it. Raids on legally documented ranch hands have caused a worker shortage that's affecting the beef industry. Here's ABC's Stephen Portnoy.
6: Cattlemen's groups in Texas, Oklahoma, and Kansas speaking out about ICE raids, writing in a joint statement that ICE operations are having a massive chilling effect on legal documented workers, warning, quote, these types of disruptions will lead to higher beef prices for consumers.
4: Another problem for Boeing 737 MAX planes, this one affecting the aircraft's ability to land.
7: The FAA is now investigating a Boeing software glitch on flight computers of some 737 MAX aircraft during landing, specifically if a plane has to perform a go-around, meaning the autoflight system could become disengaged and pilots would either have to manually make the directional changes or re-engage that system.
4: ABC's Alex Prechet. Boeing says they have identified the issue and their engineers are working on a fix. I'm Sherry Preston, ABC News.
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9: 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We've got your local news here in just a bit. We'll also get a look at obituaries with Rhonda as well coming on in a few minutes. Then we'll get a deeper look at your weather forecast and then a full local sportscast bottom line report also on the way. 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Let's go ahead and take a look at your KICD live Doppler forecast. Mostly cloudy today. A slight chance of very light drizzle this morning. Areas of fog, highs around 70 and southeast winds 5 to 10. Tonight, mostly cloudy. Lows in the upper 50s. South winds 5 to 10. Tuesday, cloudy. A chance of showers in the morning. Then showers likely. Slight chance of thunderstorms in the afternoon. Highs in the upper 60s, south winds at 10 to 15, gusting up to 25. Chance of rain is 70%. Tuesday night, showers, slight chance of thunderstorms, lows in the lower 60s, south winds 5 to 10. Chance of rain near 100%. Wednesday, showers, a slight chance of thunderstorms in the afternoon. Humid with highs in the upper 60s and south winds at 5 to 10 miles per hour. Wednesday night, showers likely, slight chance of thunderstorms in the evening. Then chance of showers after midnight, lows in the mid-50s. Currently, it's 62 degrees here at the KICD studios. We've got your morning news on next. Here is Anthony.
10: From the news desk at Northwest Iowa Now with the latest news for Northwest Iowa, I'm Anthony Gonzalez. A Milford truck driver is facing multiple felony charges in connection with an April crash that killed an Emmitsburg woman. On Monday, April 27th, 40-year-old Teddy Gale Kutch was driving a semi-trailer south on 90th Avenue when he allegedly failed to stop at a stop sign. The truck collided with an SUV traveling east on 210th Street. The driver, identified as 47-year-old Carolee Wise of Emmitsburg, was killed, and a 76-year-old passenger was also injured. Court documents cited in a published report indicate a cell phone in Kutch's possession launched Facebook at 10:26 a.m., just 19 seconds before the first 911 call reported the crash. Investigators say Kutch was the only person in the semi-trailer. He was charged with homicide by vehicle by reckless driving, a Class C felony, as well as serious injury by vehicle, a Class D felony. Kutch has pleaded not guilty to the felony charges, along with misdemeanor charges related to failing to obey a stop sign and yield the right-of-way, and failing to maintain or use safety belts. He was booked into the Kossuth County Jail August 21st and released on bond the following day. Following the crash, Kossuth County officials discussed safety at the intersection, and additional signage and flashing lights were installed. Starting today, both runways at the Algona Municipal Airport will be closed as work continues on a runway rehabilitation project. The airport's main paved runway has been closed since Monday, September 21st, with the grass runway remaining accessible during the first week of construction. The grass runway will now be closed as well, leaving both runways unavailable for about a week. The rehabilitation project includes approximately 4,000 feet of runway, and it's expected to be finished by mid-October. The city of Algona will pay almost $24,000 toward the project, with the Federal Aviation Administration covering about 95% of the cost. Last fall, improvements at the airport included a 240-foot extension south of runway 30, a 200-foot displacement of runway 12, and turnarounds at both ends of the runway. A new electrical vault building to support navigational lighting was also constructed, along with new edge lighting for the runway, turnarounds, and taxiway. This project concludes a series of improvements at the municipal airport. Mike France is continuing his campaign in Spencer for Iowa Senate District 3. France says he has been knocking on doors since May and has visited 32 of the district's 33 communities, knocking on more than 4,000 doors. He says Spencer has stood out during his travels.
11: You know, I've told others this, so I'll tell you. Spencer is the handshakiest town I've been in yet. More people offering a hand and a pat on the back than any community I've been in.
10: France says conversations with residents have all brought up similar concerns.
11: Clearly, the cost of living is creating a pinch for families everywhere. When I started the campaign, the first tank of gas I bought was at $2.49 a gallon. The last one, I think, was at $4.44. Add to that groceries and insurance and utilities and everything else, it's becoming quite unmanageable.
10: Having a background in higher education has influenced France's views on education, including his support for greater state involvement in funding preschool programs. Iowa's cancer rates have also been a large issue.
11: The rising cancer rates have caught everybody's attention. And while we might disagree on the exact causes, whether it's radon oozing into our homes or nitrates leaking into our water or forever chemicals strewn throughout the land, maybe all of it, probably all of it. And frankly, what I hear is, and I agree, the legislature is not doing enough to research it and then find mitigation, prevention, and cures. And so I would really, along with them, advocate for a much greater investment in what is frankly killing Iowans.
10: Iowa Senate District 3 includes Buena Vista, Osceola, and O'Brien counties, along with portions of Clay and Cherokee counties. His goal is to finish knocking on doors in Spencer by the end of September, before completing his door-to-door effort in Storm Lake. France will face incumbent Republican Lynn Evans in the November 3rd general election. And a gift of more than $100,000 will provide scholarship opportunities for future law enforcement and nursing students at Iowa Lakes Community College. ILCC's Board of Trustees formally accepted the gift from Hank and Pam Peterson September 15th. The newly established Tom Peterson Endowment builds on scholarships the Petersons established in 2022 in memory of their longtime friend Robert Bob Anthony Tom. The first scholarships were awarded in 2023, with five students receiving $1,000 annually. The law enforcement scholarship honors Tom's years of service in uniform, while the nursing scholarship recognizes the medical and nursing care he received later in life. For more news, visit Northwest Iowa Now. I'm Anthony Gonzalez.
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2: 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They'll be this morning at 10 at River's Edge Church in Spencer. 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
7: KICD live Doppler forecast, mostly cloudy today, a slight chance of very light drizzle this morning, areas of fog, highs around 70, and southeast winds of 5 to 10 miles per hour. Tonight, mostly cloudy, lows in the upper 50s, south winds at 10 miles per hour. Tuesday, cloudy, chance of showers in the morning, then showers likely, slight chance of thunderstorms in the afternoon, highs in the upper 60s, south winds 10 to 15, gusting up to 25, and a 70% chance of rain. Tuesday night, showers with a slight chance of thunderstorms. Lows in the lower 60s, south winds 5 to 10, chance of rain near 100%. Wednesday showers, slight chance of thunderstorms in the afternoon. Humid with highs in the upper 60s, south winds 5 to 10. Wednesday night, showers likely, slight chance of thunderstorms in the evening. Chance of showers after midnight, lows in the mid 50s. Thursday highs in the lower 60s, cooler with lows in the mid 40s. Friday highs in the lower 60s, lows in the upper 40s. Saturday highs in the lower 60s, lows in the lower 50s. Sunday highs around 60. Yesterday's high was 68 degrees. High for today is 63. Record high is 91, set in 1897 with an average high of 53 and a low of 63. Record low for today is 21, set in 1942 with an average low of 32. And your observed midnight temperature was 63 degrees. Sunrise this morning at 7:14. Sunset will be at 7:09. Sunrise tomorrow at 7:15. And your 4-inch soil temperature, red, 58 degrees. Right now,

0: KICD studios here in Spencer. We've hit a new low this morning down to 62 degrees. For more weather, you can go online anytime at northwestiowanow.com. And coming up next here on KICD, we have your bottom line report. We'll also get to local sports and Radio Iowa News. We'll be coming on after that. All that and more. 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
6: Online analysts say a lot of dialogue without much structure makes it a tough road ahead for the grain trade as harvest ramps up. I'm Mark Oppold, your bottom line report to begin these last days of September. Producers had to wait in many areas for the fields to dry out, but progress was made in the south and southeast. Crop ratings tonight will be less impactful in our view as more focus on harvest progress and yield reports. By the way, that being said, bottom line grain analysts say it's worth repeating that historically, the lower quality fields are harvested first. Yield reports should improve as better yields are harvested as we move through October. Grain markets were focused on all the meetings last week, especially between the U.S. and China and other world leaders. Early dialogue certainly supported the trade early week, but follow-through certainly was missing. We look for December corn to hold 520 or better this week. November soybeans, though, battling at the $13 level. This is the bottom line report. 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That's our bottom line to start the week. I'm Mark Oppold, wishing you a profitable day and a profitable week ahead.
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8: 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There's the count. We get a three count for the referee. There's the win by four.
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0: This is your weekend scoreboard, starting out with football results from Friday night in the KICD 9 County Area High School games. 8-player non-district number 7 ranked North Union came away with a 30-16 win over GTR Ray. In 8-player District 1, it was Harris Lake Park losing to St. Mary's of Remsen 61-0. Newell Fonda dropped to Kingsley Pearson, the number 10 ranked team in 8-player 56-7. 8-player District 2, West Bend Mallard fell to Riceville 56-14. Class A District 1 saw Hartley Melvin Sanborn lose to West Sioux 49-0. Sibley Ocheden and MMCRU clashed on Big Country 107.7. It was the Royals coming away with a 23-6 win. Sioux Central would beat South O'Brien 37-8. Now for Class 1A District 1, Outer Aurelia lost to NVAOCOU 55-16. In Class 1A District 2, Emmitsburg upset 1A number 8 ranked South Central Calhoun 7-6. Manson Northwest Webster beat Pocahontas Area 28-0. Class 2A District 1, Cherokee was blanked by Central Lyon George Little Rock 52-0. It was Sheldon losing to Boyden Hole Rock Valley 46-6. In District 2 for Class 2A, Okoboji got back on track, holding off Esterville Lincoln Central 36-28. And Spirit Lake came up short against 2A number 10 ranked OABCIG 28-27. Class 4A District 1 on Friday night opened up play, and it was Spencer getting a homecoming win against Lamar's 29-20. Storm Lake would lose to West High of Sioux City 20-0. Taking a look at volleyball scores from Saturday, Alta Aurelia hosted a tournament. Storm Lake also attended from the KICD 9 County area. Storm Lake would lose to St. Mary's of Remsen 2-0, and it was Alta Aurelia beating Storm Lake 2-0. Alta Aurelia would come away with a 2-0 win against Manson Northwest Webster, and they also edged out Akron Westfield 2-1. Hartley Melvin Sanborn hosted a tournament. Attending from the KICD 9 County area was Okoboji and Sheldon. Sheldon beat East Sac County 2-1. Okoboji lost to East Sac County 2-1. The Pioneers would also sweep West High of Sioux City 2-0 and edge out Rock Valley 2-1. Spencer hosted a volleyball invitational on Saturday. Tigers lost to Central Lyon 2-0. Lamar's 2-0. Beat Esterville Lincoln Central 2-0. Fell short to Spirit Lake 2-1 and beat West Lyon 2-1. Also attending that tournament from the KICD 9 County area was Esterville Lincoln Central and Spirit Lake. Spirit Lake swept Lamar's 2-0, West Lyon 2-0, Esterville Lincoln Central 2-0, and edged out Central Lyon 2-1 for the win in the tournament. Esterville Lincoln Central lost to Central Lyon 2-0, West Lyon 2-0, and would also fall to Lamar's 2-0. The Class 1A Region 4 Tennis Tournament opened up on Saturday. In the opening round, it was Esterville Lincoln Central beating Storm Lake by a score of 5-1. ELC would advance into the quarterfinal round where they fell to Spencer 5-0. The Tigers advance into the semifinal where they'll take on Sergeant Bluff Luton, who beat Denison Sluswig 5-1. Iowa Lakes and Northwest Iowa men's and women's soccer collided on Saturday. The Iowa Lakes women picked up a 4-0 win win against Northwest Iowa, their first win on the season. It was also the Laker men coming away with the win 8-0 against Northwest Iowa. That's a look at sports on KICD for Northwest Iowa Now. I'm Stephen Cutler.
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0: 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Currently, it is 63 degrees, which matches your high today. 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
11: Radio Iowa, I'm O.K. Henderson. The Iowa legislature could return to the State House soon to pass a package of state incentives for a new steel plant that would be built in southeast Iowa. There's been no announcement from GOP leaders, but the House Minority Leader has emailed Democrats to say a company he did not name is asking lawmakers to consider incentives, and a special session could be convened soon. The Des Moines Register reports Lee County property owners have been approached by a broker about selling their land. In 1994, state and local officials approved a $75 million package of incentives for the IPSCO steel mill near Muscatine. It's still operating today. One person was killed and two others injured during a shooting outside a Fort Dodge bar early Saturday morning. Pat Powers reports that Fort Dodge police say an officer on patrol saw a man firing rounds from a handgun into a crowd.
12: The officer fired his weapon at the offender, who then fled into the bar. The officer then pursued the gunman. He was quickly located and taken into custody by Webster County Sheriff's deputies, and the officers on the scene provided medical treatment to the victims until the Fort Dodge Fire Department arrived and transported them to the Fort Dodge Hospital. Officers then arrested 20-year-old Jamarcus L. Gully of Fort Dodge. Gully has been charged with murder in the first degree, attempt to commit murder of a peace officer, and two counts of attempt to commit murder. The unnamed officer involved in the incident was not injured. Names of those involved are not being released pending family notification. Reporting for Radio Iowa from Webster City, I'm Pat Powers.
11: Police say a 17-year-old pedestrian was struck and killed in Indianola at about 6 p.m. Sunday. The Iowa State Patrol's accident report indicates the teen was hit by an SUV driven by a 15-year-old. 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
11: The Iowa GOP hosted an event Friday night to honor U.S. Senator Joni Ernst, who is not running for re-election and will leave office January 3rd. Ernst reminisced about her political career, including back in 2015 when she delivered the Republican response to President Obama's State of the Union speech and mentioned wearing bread bags as a kid to protect her shoes. Ernst told the crowd she and Governor Reynolds once got into a very deep discussion about wearing bread bags to school.
21: And she was like, oh, yeah, I remember my mom slipping on the Wonder Bags. And I was like, Wonder Bread? Wonder Bread? You had designer bread bags?
11: 93-year-old Senator Chuck Grassley urged the Iowa Republicans at the event to vote for the GOP candidate for governor for a very specific reason. Grassley says he doesn't plan on dying in office, but if he does, Grassley says he doesn't want a Democratic governor choosing his successor. Grassley made a similar statement in 2018 when he was 85 years old, and Republican Governor Kim Reynolds was in a tight race for a full four-year term. This is Radio Iowa.
1: ABC News. I'm Sherry Preston. Several people under arrest in Great Britain right now after being caught near an airbase outside London. ABC's Karen Waugh says it's used by the U.S. to fly missions against Iran.
2: Officers soon arrested five men on suspicion of terrorism and explosive offenses. Bomb disposal robots spent hours examining the three vans. 85 nearby homes were evacuated. Police overnight not yet saying whether they found explosives. Images obtained by British news outlets appear to show shirtless suspects handcuffed, sitting in the road.
1: All of the suspects identified as British nationals. President Trump over the weekend rejecting Iran's latest proposal to reopen the Strait of Hormuz. South Korea says blasts along its border with the North were likely caused by North Korean landmines. Three people were hurt. Prosecutors in upstate New York reopening an investigation into allegations of rape at a Cornell University frat house 2 years ago. Sherry Preston, ABC News.
0: It is the bottom of your hour here on News Radio 102.5 and AM 1240 KICD as we get ready for plenty to come here in the back part of your hour, including Bill O'Reilly coming up around 7:40 here for his preview. We've also got your big interview. Rhonda's got that for you. And we'll get in some On This Day in History and Quiz Biz. All that and more coming up here on News Radio 102.5 AM 1240 KICD. Let's first take a look at your national days, international days, and observances here today. Here in the United States, it's National Good Neighbor Day. It was established by a presidential proclamation in 1978 and has been observed on September 28th since 2003. It's National Family Day, observed on the fourth Monday of September. National Drink Beer Day. American Indian Day is also listed as a U.S. observance today. International Day for Universal Access to Information, brought in by the UN, World Rabies Day, Teachers Day in Taiwan. It's Saint, oh, I don't know how to say this. I'm going to go with Wenceslas, Wenceslas. I don't know. It's from the Czech Republic. Saint Wenceslas Day. Day of Commercial Employee in Argentina. It's also Ask a Stupid Question Day. I've got plenty of those, so I better get them off my chest here today. That is some national days, international days, and observances here on September 28th. Let's go ahead and take a look at your KICD live Doppler forecast. Mostly cloudy today. Slight chance of very light drizzle this morning. Areas of fog, highs around 70. Southeast winds at 5 to 10 miles per hour. Tonight, mostly cloudy. Lows in the upper 50s. South winds 5 to 10. Tuesday, cloudy. Chance of showers in the morning. Then showers likely. Slight chance of thunderstorms in the afternoon. Highs in the upper 60s. South winds 10 to 15. Gusting to 25. Chance of rain is 70%. Tuesday night, showers. Slight chance of thunderstorms. Lows in the lower 60s. South winds 5 to 10. Chance of rain near 100%. Wednesday, showers. Slight chance of thunderstorms in the afternoon. Humid with highs in the upper 60s and south winds at 5 to 10 miles per hour. Wednesday night, showers likely, slight chance of thunderstorms in the evening, then a chance of showers after midnight, lows in the mid-50s. Thursday, highs in the lower 60s, cooler, lows in the mid-40s. Friday, highs in the lower 60s, lows in the upper 40s. Saturday, highs in the lower 60s, lows in the lower 50s. And Sunday, highs around 60. For more weather, go online anytime at northwestiowanow.com. It is 63 degrees right now, which is as high as we've been. And we've been as low as 62 here this morning. But for the most part, we've been at 63 pretty much since midnight, outside of like a few minutes there. We dropped down to 62. Some local birthdays here today that we're celebrating. Cade Carpenter of Spencer turns 27. Happy birthday to Cade. And a happy belated birthday to Amelia Niebs. That's back on September 25th. Sorry we didn't get that in September 25th, but Amelia, happy birthday here today. Heather Jensen from Ruthven is turning 50 today. Happy birthday to Heather. So happy birthday to Cade, Amelia, and Heather. Get your birthdays and anniversaries in still today. Maybe another read.

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2: 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On this Friday, I'm thinking about the midterm vote. There are 9 races the Republicans kind of have to do well in if they want to keep the Senate. The House isn't nearly as important. If Democrats take both, however, it's going to be a rough 2 years for President Trump. These Senate elections are in Michigan, New Hampshire, Maine, Texas, Iowa, Alaska, Minnesota, Kansas, and Ohio. At this point, the Republicans hold a 53-45 majority in the Senate. Democrats are going to have to do really well to overcome that in November. On the generic ballot, a poll from Rasmussen has the Democratic Party up 8 points over the Republicans. NBC News says it's 5 points. So it's not a runaway, and things are going to happen. For some historical perspective, President Obama lost 22 seats during his last midterm, 13 in the House, 9 in the Senate. He got shellacked. President Obama did have a rough night of it, and we may see the same thing for the GOP this November. But again, things will happen. Back in a moment. 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
7: Well, we're excited to have local author Vicki Trimer in the studios with us. Vicki's from Hartley, right?
8: Yeah, I grew up around Hartley. I live in Spencer.
7: And Vicki has written a number of books, but she's got a new one that's just been released called Iron Horses, Arrowheads, and Pioneers. And it's really all about the history of Gillett Grove. Is that right?
8: Yes, that is. Yes.
7: So first of all, Vicki, you've written a number of books. What made you want to be an author? What got you started writing?
8: Well, I guess I started writing poetry in fourth grade, and then I have had poetry published in three anthologies in like 95 and 96. And a neighbor of mine prompted me to write about the history of Monita. And so I did that after I wrote about being bullied, my ultimate hope. And so I did about Monita. It took me 1.5 years, but it was just fascinating.
7: Horse Hitches, Dreamin' in Ice Houses is the history of Monita. A lot of people drive by that little curve that there's not a lot there anymore, but it was a hopping community at one point in time, and a lot of things happened there, right?
8: Oh, yes, yes. They had high-stakes gambling in the back room of the cafe, and just a lot of activity, a lot of raids, and so forth.
7: And so stories like that are included in that book?
8: Yes, yes they are, yes. I did interviews and covered a lot of history. And of course, growing up, I lived about 5 miles from Monita, so country drives would be through Monita.
7: So now we move on to the community of Gillett Grove. Again, if you drive through that community, there's not as much activity as there once was, but it also was kind of a hopping community as well, wasn't it?
8: Oh, yes, it was. It had a fair from 1932 to 1942. It was called the World's Biggest Little Fair. And like Spencer, they had concessions and vendors, and they had rides. They had women's boxing in the back room of the cafe. Like many small towns, they also had Chautauquas. With the fair, they had Miss Cecilia and the Little Giants Band from around Mason City, Iowa. They also had the Spencer's Booster Band, which was called the German Tudors. There was dancing and refreshments, and even the Hoochie Coochie Girls paid a visit.
7: And during these times, I'm certain attendance was huge because here's what you had. You didn't have so many different activities vying for everyone's attention and dollar, right?
8: Right.
7: Without revealing everything that's in the book, was there something that stood out to you as you researched the community of Gillett Grove?
8: I was surprised at the businesses it had because I researched all the businesses, and then it had a hotel at one time.
7: Okay.
8: And one of the owners, Hartman Anderson, he owned a grocery store in Gillett Grove, but he also owned one in Dickens and in Ayrshire, and that was in the 1930s. And then in 1938, he expanded to Webb. And then, of course, all his kids got involved in some kind of food service, whether it was restaurant or grocery store, which was really interesting. Gillett Grove did not have a doctor. Greenville did at that time.
7: Okay.
8: And so Greenville would doctor would visit, and it was one big community of small towns.
7: You're not stopping there, right? You're still working on another book right now.
8: Yes, yes, I am. This is the history of Clay County, more in depth than what has already been written about it. I deal with 25 different towns and villages. I mean, those that don't exist anymore. And to think that Annieville had a street, Broadway Street, when it was just a post office. And later on, there was a gas station there. And to think that Trumbull Lake was not only just a lake for hunting and fishing, but it had a creamery in 1898. Oh.
7: Spencer actually had a stagecoach stop at one point in time as well?
8: Yes, it was by Oneota Park. I revealed the stagecoach routes from Annieville to Marcellus Mill area, which was by Woodcliff area, and then it would go to Oneota Park.
7: Where's Annieville in Clay County?
8: Annieville is south of Spencer on Highway 71 at the 71 and B40 intersection.
7: Okay. Interesting. Now, these books obviously are available online. You can do anything on Amazon, but locally you can purchase them here in Spencer as well, right?
8: Yes, they're available at the Clay County Heritage Center and Arts on Grand.
7: You've got some special events coming up where you'll actually be there with your book. If you would like to get it signed by Vicki Trimer, you've got a couple of book signings coming up in October.
8: Yes, October 10th at the Spencer Library at 10 o'clock in the morning, and October 24th at the Everly Library, also at 10 o'clock.
7: I think really interesting. They're going to be great gifts as you're thinking about Christmas coming up here before you know it, but some great history about our area. And the latest one that's just out by Vicki Trimer is called Iron Horses, Arrowheads and Pioneers. It's the history of Gillett Grove, just out this year. And Vicki, thanks for joining us here today.
8: Thank you for hosting me.
7: Vicki Trimer, local author. Check her books out today.
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0: 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It is September 28th, and we're going back to 1781 when the Siege of Yorktown began. American and French forces began that siege in Virginia, surrounding British General Cornwall's forces. The campaign ended with Cornwallis's surrender. I said Cornwallis. Cornwallis's surrender on October 17th and became the decisive military episode of the American Revolution. In 1924, first flight around the world, three U.S. Army planes completed the first aerial, I'm not going to say that word, circumnavigation. As soon as I said I'm not going to say that word, I tried it. Circumnavigation of the globe, a journey that had taken 175 days. 1928, penicillin was discovered. Scottish researcher Alexander Fleming noticed that a mold contaminating one of his laboratory cultures was killing nearby bacteria. His discovery eventually led to penicillin and the antibiotic revolution. Great one here for 1941, something I don't think we'll ever see again. Ted Williams hits 406. Unfortunately, he was a Red Sox, but he was incredible. Finished the season with a 406 batting average, which was the last time any player did that. We're lucky to see. We think it's amazing when people hit over 300 these days. The Beatles released Hey Jude began a 9-week run at number one on the U.S. singles chart in 1968 on this day. And then another good one for music, 1991, jazz legend Miles Davis died at the age of 65. Davis was one of the most influential figures in jazz, spanning bebop, cool jazz, fusion, and other styles. I always want to, like, dig in to some of the best jazz artists. So if you have any suggestions for me, I'd love it. Just to throw that on. And I want to get into jazz a little bit more than I currently am, which is pretty much zero. We'll take a quick break, and we got Quiz Biz coming on next.
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780-1240. That is 712-580-1240. The question, the Iowa Hawkeyes picked up a big win over the weekend, 20-19 in Ann Arbor against Michigan. The last Hawkeye win in the Big House, that's in Ann Arbor against Michigan, was 38-28 in which year? Which year did Iowa beat Michigan 38-28 in the Big House? It was their last win at Michigan in the Big House until this past weekend when they won 20-19. Iowa picked up a 20-19 win this weekend in Ann Arbor against Michigan. The last Hawkeye win in the Big House against Michigan was 38-28 in which year? 712-580-1240. We've got your answer when we return.

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1: Congratulations this morning to Ty from Spencer, today's Quiz Biz winner, and getting a couple of vouchers for 1-2-D admission to the Palm Cedar South Park, or pay the difference, upgrade to any 3D feature. The question today was, Iowa picked up a 20-19 win this weekend in Ann Arbor against Michigan. The last Hawkeye win in the Big House against Michigan was 38-28. In which year? The answer, 2010. That's Ty from Spencer, who answered correctly here this morning. So congratulations to him. And that is Quiz Biz on News Radio 102.5, AM 1240 KICD. And I'll be actually talking just a little bit more about that Iowa win this past weekend coming up in my sports feature right around 8:45 in the next hour, as I do a quick recap of your college and professional results from this past weekend. All that and more coming up here on News Radio 102.5 AM 1240 KICD. A quick look at your weather here today. Mostly cloudy, slight chance of very light drizzle this morning. Areas of fog this morning, highs around 70, and southeast winds at 5 to 10 miles per hour. And tonight, mostly cloudy, lows in the upper 50s, south winds 5 to 10. Seeing some chances of showers tomorrow. Highs in the upper 60s. It's 63 degrees right now.
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0: 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And coming up, we've got your morning news in just a bit. We'll get a look at your weather. Also, Carl Setzer's got your morning market preview for you. We'll get a look at CBS Sports. And then your money now. Radio Iowa bottom of the hour coming up. CBS bottom of the hour, all that here in your first 35 minutes or so. Remember, markets open at 8:40. We'll get they open at 8:30. We'll get a first look at those markets for you with your opens at 8:40. And then we'll get another look at your farm news back part of the hour. Ag law and tax support, good stuff coming up here in the next 54 minutes. Let's get a look at your KICD live Doppler forecast. Mostly cloudy today. Slight chance of very light drizzle this morning. Areas of fog, highs around 70. Southeast winds 5 to 10. Tonight, mostly cloudy. Lows in the upper 50s. South winds 5 to 10 miles per hour. Tuesday, cloudy. Chance of showers in the morning, then showers likely. Slight chance of thunderstorms in the afternoon. Highs in the upper 60s and south winds 10 to 15, gusting to 25. There is a 70% chance of rain on Tuesday. Lows in the lower 60s with a 100% chance on Tuesday night. 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
1: From the news desk at Northwest Iowa Now with the latest news for Northwest Iowa, I'm Anthony Gonzalez. A Milford truck driver is facing multiple felony charges in connection with an April crash that killed an Emmitsburg woman. On Monday, April 27th, 40-year-old Teddy Gale Kutch was driving a semi-trailer south on 90th Avenue when he allegedly failed to stop at a stop sign. The truck collided with an SUV traveling east on 210th Street. The driver, identified as 47-year-old Carolee Wise of Emmitsburg, was killed, and a 76-year-old passenger was also injured. Court documents cited in a published report indicate a cell phone in Kutch's possession launched Facebook at 10:26 a.m., just 19 seconds before the first 911 call reported the crash. Investigators say Kutch was the only person in the semi-trailer. He was charged with homicide by vehicle by reckless driving, a Class C felony, as well as serious injury by vehicle, a Class D felony. Kutch has pleaded not guilty to the felony charges, along with misdemeanor charges related to failing to obey stop sign and yield the right of way, and failing to maintain or use safety belts. He was booked into the Kossuth County Jail August 21st and released on bond the following day. Following the crash, Kossuth County officials discussed safety at the intersection, and additional signage and flashing lights were installed. Starting today, both runways at the Algona Municipal Airport will be closed as work continues on a runway rehabilitation project. The airport's main paved runway has been closed since Monday, September 21st, with the grass runway remaining accessible during the first week of construction. The grass runway will now be closed as well, leaving both runways unavailable for about a week. The rehabilitation project includes approximately 4,000 feet of runway and is expected to be finished by mid-October. The city of Algona will pay almost $24,000 toward the project, with the Federal Aviation Administration covering about 95% of the cost. Last fall, improvements at the airport included a 240-foot extension south of Runway 30, a 200-foot displacement of Runway 12, and turnarounds at both ends of the runway. A new electrical vault building to support navigational lighting was also constructed, along with new edge lighting for the runway, turnarounds, and taxiway. This project concludes a series of improvements at the municipal airport. Mike France is continuing his campaign in Spencer for Iowa Senate District 3. France says he has been knocking on doors since May and has visited 32 of the district's 33 communities, knocking on more than 4,000 doors. He says Spencer has stood out during his travels.
2: You know, I've told others this, so I'll tell you. Spencer is the handshakiest town I've been in yet. More people offering a hand and a pat on the back than any community I've been in.
1: France says conversations with residents have all brought up similar concerns.
2: clearly the cost of living is creating a pinch for families everywhere. When I started the campaign, the first tank of gas I bought was at $2.49 a gallon. The last one, I think, was at $4.44. Add to that groceries and insurance and utilities and everything else, it's becoming quite unmanageable.
1: Having a background in higher education has influenced Francis' views on education, including his support for greater state involvement in funding preschool programs. Iowa's cancer rates have also been a large issue.
2: The rising cancer rates have caught everybody's attention. And while we might disagree on the exact causes, whether it's radon oozing into our homes or nitrates leaking into our water or forever chemicals strewn throughout the land, maybe all of it, probably all of it. And frankly, what I hear is, and I agree, the legislature is not doing enough to research it and then find mitigation, prevention, and cures. And so I would really, along with them, advocate for a much greater investment in what is frankly killing Iowans.
1: Iowa Senate District 3 includes Buena Vista, Osceola, and O'Brien counties, along with portions of Clay and Cherokee counties. His goal is to finish knocking on doors in Spencer by the end of September, before completing his door-to-door effort in Storm Lake. France will face incumbent Republican Lynn Evans in the November 3rd general election. And a gift of more than $100,000 will provide scholarship opportunities for future law enforcement and nursing students at Iowa Lakes Community College. ILCC's Board of Trustees formally accepted the gift from Hank and Pam Peterson September 15th. The newly established Tom Peterson Endowment builds on scholarships the Petersons established in 2022 in memory of their longtime friend Robert Bob Anthony Tom. The first scholarships were awarded in 2023, with five students receiving $1,000 annually. The law enforcement scholarship honors Tom's years of service in uniform, while the nursing scholarship recognizes the medical and nursing care he received later in life. For more news, visit Northwest Iowa Now. I'm Anthony Gonzalez.
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0: Full weather forecast here on News Radio 102.5 and AM 1240 KICD. Today, mostly cloudy, slight chance of very light drizzle, areas of fog, highs around 70 and southeast winds at 5 to 10 miles per hour. Tonight, mostly cloudy, lows in the upper 50s, south winds 5 to 10. Tuesday, cloudy, a chance of showers in the morning, then showers likely, slight chance of thunderstorms in the afternoon, highs in the upper 60s, south winds 10 to 15, gusts to 25, chance of rain is 70%. Tuesday night, showers, slight chance of thunderstorms, lows in the lower 60s, south winds 5 to 10, chance of rain near 100%. Wednesday, showers, slight chance of thunderstorms in the afternoon, humid, highs in the upper 60s, south winds 5 to 10. Wednesday night, showers likely, slight chance of thunderstorms in the evening, then a chance of showers after midnight, lows in the mid 50s. Thursday, highs in the lower 60s, cooler, lows in the mid 40s. Highs in the lower 60s for Friday, lows in the upper 40s. Highs in the lower 60s, lows in the lower 50s for Saturday and Sunday, highs around 60. Yesterday's high was 68 degrees. High for today so far is 63. Record high is 91, set in 1897. Your average high is 53. Your low for today is 62, with a record low of 21, set in 1942. Average low is 32, and your observed midnight temperature was 63. Sunrise this morning is at 7:14. Sunset will be at 7:09. Sunrise tomorrow at 7:15. And your 4-inch soil temperature this morning read 58 degrees. For more weather, go online anytime at northwestiowanow.com. Currently here at the KICD studios in Spencer, it is 62 degrees, which matches your low. And again, we've been as high as 63 here this morning. Reminder that the Vinestock Wine and Arts Festival is coming up this weekend, Saturday, October 3rd from 10 a.m. until 4. And we're going to be in Scharnberg Park in Everly. There is going to be parking at the mall, which Corey's Limousine and Taxi will shuttle you from South Park Mall to Scharnberg Park.
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16: This is Carl Setzer from Kansas Ag Consulting with your Monday morning market preview. We got a lot of red on the screen here to start out the week. Corn, 4 to 6 cents lower. Soybeans down 20, 22 cents. Soy oil, soy meal, wheat, everything under pressure. Equity markets under pressure. U.S. dollar up that index, topping 100 here this morning. That's putting pressure on commodities. Crude market running two up nearly $4 a barrel here on crude overnight. On the nearby contracts, deferred contracts up $2.50 to $3. The breakdown in talks between the United States and Iran over the weekend, Iran vowing significant attacks on the United States if the war continues, elevating energy risk there. Straits of Hormuz, President Trump claiming that we are seeing a lot of oil flow through the straits. Best talk, it's right around 25 to 30 vessels a day of crude oil. Before the war, we were talking 140, 150. So we are not seeing near the volume we did before the war, and it doesn't look like we're going to for some time. That's a little bit concerning for this market as we head into the fall harvest season here, obviously. News-wise, going to lead with the livestock because we got a lot more to talk about there on the positive side. Number one, we got that cold storage report came out last Friday for August 31st. Here's what we had, 407.12 million pounds of beef in storage, up 2% from the end of July, up 5% from last August. Pork reserves, 436.27 million pounds, and I was down 1% from July, but up 12% from last year. Pork bellies, 23.68 million pounds, down 35% from July. Down just 1% from last year, though. That's kind of a seasonal demand there for that bacon for BLTs. Always does tend to draw down our pork belly supplies in July and August. They're kind of interesting. Total red meat supplies, up 1% in August from July, up 8% in August from last year. We're starting to see our red meat stocks build just a touch. Now, you can say this is from elevated production, but it's not. It's from demand falling back. Our demand is starting to slip a little bit, and as it does, we're starting to just see, you know, this build in stocks, and it's coming from the wrong reason. But we'll keep an eye on that as we move forward. We got another big livestock story out that I want to, I find it interesting. I've been monitoring this and want to pass it along. Coming in South America, Brazil and Australia have met their export quotas on beef to China. China only buys so much beef from each country, and those two suppliers have reached their quota. Now, that said, the South American country of Uruguay, who is a pretty big beef producer, they're falling short. They have used just 31% of their 324,000 metric ton quota, and now Brazil and Australia are trying to get a hold of that to see if they can fulfill that quota. It's going to be kind of interesting. I don't think it'll impact the U.S. market too much, but it's going to be interesting if China's willing to let them countries swap them certificates. A little bit weaker open expected in the livestock today. On the grains, not a lot of fresh news. Positioning ahead of weekend, month end, quarter end, and of course the USDA report on Wednesday will be key factors today. Look for a 4 to 6 cent lower open on corn, 20 cent lower open on soybeans. This has been Carl from Kansas Ag Consulting.
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1: 5-3-0. Good morning, I'm Jay Reynolds. Niners starting 3-0 in back-to-back years. First time they've done that since the Bush administration, the first Bush administration. Vikings winning their first three games for the fourth time in the last two decades, beating Tampa Bay. Bucks losing the game and their quarterback.
26: Andrew Van Ginkle came up with the football somehow on a fourth down, and Baker is struggling on the turf. Looks like he's holding his hand. A disastrous play for Mayfield and the Buccaneers.
1: Steve Levy, ESPN Radio. Mayfield, a dislocated thumb. He'll have an MRI. Chiefs 24-10 over the Dolphins. Patrick Mahomes passing Joe Montana for 20th all-time on the touchdown list. Raiders 3-0 coming out of New Orleans with a 35-27 win. Saints miffed by another call involving a quarterback fumble. Bills stay unbeaten, rallying to beat the Chargers 24-16. Buffalo turning the ball over five times, but still win. Chargers still winless, one of five teams at 0-3, along with the Bucs, Dolphins, Texans who fall to the Colts, and the Titans after their loss to the Giants. Ravens beat the Cowboys in Rio on a 56-yard field goal from Tyler Loop as time expires.
27: I had no doubt in my mind. You know, I prayed to Jesus. I prayed to God. I'm like, man, I feel like we already won. I couldn't show it, but I'm like, I got all my faith in him right now, man. I was sitting on the sideline like, your legacy starting now.
1: Quarterback Lamar Jackson felt it. Broncos rallied to beat the Rams in the Sunday night game 30-26. Jaguars roll the Patriots.
28: Well, my concern level is very high for this football team.
1: Coach Mike Vrabel with New England at 1-2 for a sixth consecutive season. Washington snaps Seattle's 12-game win streak. Commanders win 33-31. Browns beat Carolina to go to 2-1. Steelers hold off the Bengals. Win number 165 for Aaron Rodgers. Baseball, Astros shut out the A's. Houston clinches the AL West. Phillies clinch the final wild card spot in the National League, beating the Rays. Dodgers get their 100th win. Angels, their 100th loss.
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4: I'm Nicole Murray with Your Money Now. MongoDB CEO CJ Desai is joining Meta Platforms as its Chief Enterprise Platform Officer and will report directly to Meta CEO Mark Zuckerberg. CNBC reports that Desai, who was in his role at MongoDB for less than a year, will be leading the social media giant's new Meta Enterprise Platform for Businesses. Officials say the CEOs of OpenAI and Anthropic have been called to appear at an Australian Senate inquiry on AI. Days after news broke that a rogue OpenAI bot had hacked the country's health system database. The Medicare breach is one of the highest profile incidents of AI agents accessing external systems outside of the U.S. China is set to cut tariffs on a broad range of U.S. agricultural goods, but top import items, soybeans, were excluded from a tariff reduction list. CNBC reports that U.S. soybeans still face an additional tariff of 10%. Futures have dropped. That's Your Money Now.
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7: Brady, Iowa. I'm O.K. Henderson. The Iowa legislature may reconvene soon to consider tax incentives that would seal the deal for a new steel plant in southeast Iowa. Republican legislative leaders have not provided confirmation, but the House Minority Leader has sent an email to the 33 Democrats in the Iowa House indicating a company is asking the governor and legislators to consider a special session to pass an incentive package soon. The company's not named in the email. The Des Moines Register has reported some property owners about 5 miles from the Mississippi River in Lee County say they have been contacted about selling their land. They told the paper they believe a steel plant may be built there. Sioux City police say 2 adults were shot to death inside a house and the gunman took his own life Saturday morning. A 20-year-old man from Fort Dodge is charged with murder, 2 counts of attempted murder, and 1 count of attempted murder of a peace officer after a shooting early Saturday morning outside of Fort Dodge Bar. Fort Dodge police say an officer on patrol saw a man shooting a handgun into a crowd. The officer fired his own gun. The man ran inside the bar and was quickly arrested by Webster County Sheriff's deputies. Senator Chuck Grassley is urging Iowa Republicans to vote for the GOP candidate for governor for a very specific reason. Grassley spoke Friday night during a GOP event in West Des Moines.
8: At 93 years of age, I don't know how many more groups of Republicans like this I'm going to have a chance to talk to. But one of the reasons I'm worried about who's going to be elected governor, I don't plan on dying in office, but if I did, I don't want a Democrat governor choosing my successor.
7: Grassley made a similar plea in 2018 when Republican Governor Kim Reynolds was in a tight race for a full 4-year term as governor. 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
7: Republican U.S. Senate candidate Ashley Hinton says she'd support annual increases in federal funding of cancer research, but it should not be spent on indirect costs.
10: You talk about finding that new gene marker for pancreatic cancer or figuring out the blood test. If we can make it less invasive and it's actually accurate, we want the researcher to discover that. We don't want to get caught up in administrative costs.
7: Hinton met with the American Cancer Society Cancer Action Network late Friday. Josh Turek, the Democrat running for the U.S. Senate, met with the group last month. He supports increased funding for cancer research and for Medicaid, the government-funded insurance program that many cancer patients rely upon. The Iowa Republican Party hosted an event Friday night to honor U.S. Senator Joni Ernst, who's not seeking re-election.
11: I am going to spend a lot more time with my family and with my mother, who is extremely important to me. I will be able to spend time with my grandchildren.
7: Ernst's first grandchild is a boy named Miles, who was featured in a video played during the event. Ernst revealed the due date for grandchild number two is around Election Day. This is Radio Iowa.
12: ABC News, I'm Sherry Preston. Five British nationals under arrest right now, picked up near a major Air Force base outside London used to stage American attacks on Iran. Some of the charges include suspicion of terrorism. A New York prosecutor now reopening an investigation into allegations of sexual assault at a Cornell University frat house 2 years ago. ABC's Sophie Flay.
13: It comes after a former student identified as Jane Doe sued Cornell, the Chi Phi fraternity, and seven of its members, claiming they pressured her to take drugs and sexually assaulted her in 2024. Her lawsuit includes an alleged screenshot of a fraternity group chat from that night, in which a member allegedly told others she was available for sex. The DA says he never saw that chat until this lawsuit was filed.
12: SpaceX in the last hour firing up the most powerful rocket ever built, launching its Starship capsule into a test orbit. This is ABC News.
1: 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Get you ready for a busy back half of the hour. Of course, market's going to be opening up here. They've already opened up. We'll get your first read here coming up in a few minutes. First, let's go ahead and take a look at your KICD live Doppler forecast. Mostly cloudy today. A slight chance of very light drizzle this morning. Areas of fog, highs around 70, southeast winds 5 to 10. Tonight, mostly cloudy, lows in the upper 50s, south winds 5 to 10. Tuesday, cloudy, chance of showers in the morning, then showers likely, slight chance of thunderstorms in the afternoon. Highs in the upper 60s, south winds 10 to 15, gusts to 25, chance of rain is 70%. Tuesday night, showers are likely with a chance of thunderstorms, lows in the lower 60s, south winds 5 to 10, chance of rain near 100%. Wednesday, showers, a slight chance of thunderstorms in the afternoon, humid with highs in the upper 60s and south winds 5 to 10 miles per hour. Wednesday night, showers likely, slight chance of thunderstorms in the evening, then a chance of showers after midnight, lows in the mid-50s. Thursday, highs in the lower 60s, cooler, lows in the mid-40s. Friday, highs in the lower 60s, lows in the upper 40s. Saturday, highs in the lower 60s, lows in the lower 50s, and Sunday, highs around 60. For more weather, go online anytime at northwestiowanow.com. Currently here at the KICD studios, north side of Spencer, we're at 62 degrees. Haven't moved from this spot. We've been 63 most of the morning, been bounced down to 62 a few times. That is your low, 63 is your high. For more weather, go online anytime at northwestiowanow.com. Let's go ahead and take a look at some of your celebrity birthdays here today. Naomi Watts turns 58. Hilary Duff is 39. Mira Sorvino is 59 today. Janine Garofalo is 62. George Lynch of Dokken is 72. Karen Fairchild of Little Big Town is 57. St. Vincent is 44.
14: Jeezy is 49. Bam Margera is 47. Dita Von Teese is 54. Daniel Platzman of Imagine Dragons turns 40. And for the Karen Fairchild, yeah, 57. I accidentally read something.

0: back here again. Some of the historical birthdays. Ed Sullivan, born in 1901. It'd be his birthday today. Bridget Bardot, born in 1934. Ben E. King, born in 1938. Steve Largent, the Pro Football Hall of Famer, born in 1954. And Grant Fuhr, a Hockey Hall of Famer, born in 1962. Those are celebrity birthdays of present and past. 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Some of the interviews as well. We'll be back with markets.
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0: 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December corn was up 3/4 at 528 and a quarter, with March up a half at 542. Your new crop, December 2027, up 3/4 at 528 on Friday's final bell. Soybeans, new crop November up 1.5 at 1319 on Friday. January up a half at 1332 and a half, with new crop November 2027 on Friday hitting the final bell down 2.25 at 1276 and 3/4. Chicago wheat for December on Friday down 3.75 at 703 and a quarter. Soybean meal for October down 220 at the end of last week at 373.90. And soybean oil for October up 33 points at 67.26. Again, that was Friday's close. Over to livestock, live cattle for October down 20 on Friday at 218.87. December up 105 at 222.15. February live cattle wrapped up last week up 142 at 224.30, with April up 130 at 225.82. Feeder cattle for October up 317 at the end of last week at 334.92. November up 390 at 331.97. January feeder cattle up 370 on Friday at 324.35, and March up 357 at 320.17. Lean hogs October closed up last week down 97 at 78.22. December down 45 at 69.02. February lean hogs down 52 on Friday at 70.32. And April down 37 at 75.92. Again, those were your closing markets on Friday. Let's see what they look like so far here this morning. December corn down 6 for your new crop at 522 and a quarter. March down 6.5 at 535 and a half. December 2027, new crop down 4.5 at 523 and a half. Soybeans for November down 25.75 at 1293 and a quarter in that new crop. January down 25 at 1307 and a half. New crop November for 2027. Down at 17.25 at 1259.5. Chicago wheat for December down 9.25 at 694 this morning. Soybean meal for October down 8.30 at 365.60. And soybean oil for October down 8 points at 67.18. Over to your livestock this morning. Live cattle for October up 37 at 219.25. December down 17 at 221.97. February live cattle down 5 at 224.25. April up 17 at $226. Feeder cattle this morning, October down 35 at 334.57. November down 15 at 331.82. January feeder cattle down up 17, at 324.62, with March up 42 at 320.60. Lean hogs for October up 45 at 78.67. December, no change this morning at 69.02. February down 17 at 70.15. And April down 20 at 75.72. In your crude oil this morning, November is up 198 points at 94.40. Your Dow Jones Industrial is down 341 points at 51,822. 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

Happy Monday, and time for a look at some of the college and professional results over the weekend. I might take a little bit deeper of a dive on a few of the more notable events that happened over the weekend in college and professional sports. But first, let's go ahead and take a look at some of the scores in college soccer over the weekend. The Iowa Lakes men and women collided with the Northwest Iowa men and women. This is a brand new rivalry when Northwest Iowa brought in soccer for both the men and women in the last few years. Now, Northwest Iowa still really trying to kind of rev up that program and get it to the level of the rest of the teams in the ICCAC Division II, which is elite when it comes to soccer. Certainly the men and the women continue to improve. The Iowa Lakes women, they've had a frustrating season up to this point. They've also played, I heard, the number one schedule in the country for NJCAA Division II schools. A ton of ranked teams on their schedule so far this year, but it's also kind of been a disappointing start to ICCAC play with a draw with Western Iowa Tech and then losing to Central. They definitely felt like they should have had the win against Central. Well, they pick up their first win of the season 4-0 against Northwest Iowa, bringing their record to 1-5-3 on the season. The Laker men are having an outstanding year. I mean, you talk to them, they of course want to be playing even better than they are right now, but they are playing terrific. They're unbeaten at to this point. They've beaten a ton of ranked teams. They've beaten one Division I ranked team and tied another. They're 7-0-3 on the season after an 8-0 rout of Northwest Iowa this past weekend. That is some college soccer for you. By the way, huge matchup coming up on Wednesday. I'm going to actually have the story on it for you Thursday morning when Iowa Lakes men, who anticipating they're going to be the number one team in the country when the polls come out this week, will be taking on Northeast, who at this time is number three, could be number two in the country on Wednesday. That's going to be massive on Wednesday. The Laker women also going to be taking on Northeast, and that's a big one for them if they really want to help boost their resume in the win column, at least, coming up. Let's turn the page over to some of your college football results from over the weekend. I'll quickly go over some of the different smaller college scores. It was a tough one for the Iowa Central football team. They went down to Dodge City. The Tritons have been on the road the last 3 weeks. Tough matchups. I had a big win last week against Coffeyville. This one will set them back a little bit with a 38-24 loss at the hands of Dodge City. We've got the most regional college football teams in the NAIA and NCAA Division II, and all of our NAIA teams are in the Great Plains Athletics Conference. Here's how those scores went this past weekend. Waldorf lost to Doan 35-7. The Warriors still looking for their first ever win in the Great Plains Athletics Conference for football. Northwestern had to hold off a late Hastings.

Vikings come back, but they pick up the 33-26 win. And it was Dort with a convincing win over Concordia, 51-21. Morningside handled Mount Marty, 42-7. Buena Vista had a bye this past week in an NCAA Division III. NCAA Division II, the Northern Sun Conference results from over the weekend. Minnesota State picks up a big win over Sioux Falls, 28-14. Southwest Minnesota State lost to Wayne State, 38-24. It was Augustana losing to Winona State, 42-41 in overtime. Winona State with the upset win over Augie. Now let's dig into your NCAA Division I FCS scores from this past weekend. Starting out with a few of our regional teams in the Pioneer Football League. Drake had a high score, which, I mean, get used to that with the Drake Bulldogs with their new head coach. It was 51-32. They beat Davidson. It's Drake's first win on the season. They always play a really difficult non-conference schedule. And then St. Thomas, they also scored a lot of points, except their defense didn't allow near as much as Drake did. 50-17, the Tommies roll through San Diego. In the Missouri Valley Football Conference over the weekend, big win for Northern Iowa. They beat Illinois State. Illinois State, I believe, a top 10 team coming into the weekend. Panthers needed that. They even up their record at 2-2 on the season, and that's the first loss for Illinois State. South Dakota took a tough one there, kind of a rude awakening. Youngstown State's a really good team. South Dakota looked good early on, but they lose 47-28 at the hands of Youngstown State. And South Dakota State non-conference game, no trouble at all with Eastern Illinois, 42-7. That brings us to NCAA Division I FBS, and we'll start in the Big 12. Iowa State, kind of a disappointing one. I mean, Utah, I think, is a really good team, but the Cyclones were never really close in a 31-17 loss at the hands of the Utes. The big one, though, was in the Big 10, and the Iowa Hawkeyes go on the road for the first time since 2010. They beat Michigan in the Big House, 20-19. What a win for the Hawkeyes. Statement win of the year. This puts you in a brilliant position moving forward. You've got, of course, this massive game coming up against Ohio State. I don't know how great Michigan is coming into this week. Michigan had a much better looking win than Iowa did on their schedule there against Oklahoma, but Oklahoma hasn't looked good. And then Michigan, of course, had the whole Western Michigan debacle at the beginning of the season. So it's not like Michigan looks like this outstanding team right now, but that's a huge win on the road, and now you get Ohio State in Iowa City. College game day is going to be there for ESPN. It's just going to be a massive week. I think that Ohio State team is really, really good, and I think they're the best team in the country. Yeah, they lost to Texas, and the Buckeyes will likely get a chance to prove that they are still the best team in the country much later in the season, but a chance to really, really do some damage if you're the Iowa Hawkeyes, bringing the Buckeyes into that hornet's nest that is Kinnick Stadium. I'm looking forward to that game. That should be exciting. It feels like it's been a few years since we've seen a game of this magnitude in Iowa City, so looking forward to it. So that's all the college results. Minnesota Twins, of course, wrapped up the regular season and with it the 2026 Major League Baseball season. Hopefully there's a 2027 season to talk about, but we talked about the Twins last week here during this segment on News Radio 102.5 AM 1240 KICD. Minnesota Vikings, how about them? They're 3-0, picking up a win. They get Kyler Murray back. Kyler Murray gives them a whole game. And, you know, he was pedestrian at best, but the Vikings defense is so good. I was talking with somebody over the weekend, and I'm like, you know, the Vikings, they may not have, like, huge names defensively. They may not be this ultra-talented defense, but they've got maybe the best defensive coordinator in the NFL. Brian Flores should be a head coach in the NFL, but the Vikings will certainly take him right now. 23-16, they contain a struggling Buccaneers team. Nothing's been pretty for the Vikings in these first 3 weeks, but they are 3-0. They are at the top of their division, where the rest of the division is just kind of trying to find their way right now.
We'll know a little bit more about what the Bears look like come Monday night. But Vikings off to an outstanding start. Great win for them. That's a weekend recap of your college and professional sports here on News Radio 102.5 AM 1240 KICD in Northwest.

0: Good morning. In farm news today, progress in the U.S.-China trade talks is drawing attention from grain markets, but traders are still waiting for specifics. Garrett Toy, owner of Ag Trader Talk, says what was thought to come out of the meetings between President Trump and President Xi and what actually happened has left the market waiting for answers.
1: There's two things. I think that the expectations versus reality were two different things. I think the market was really looking for some guidance as far as removal of the retaliatory tariffs of 10%, and is also a clarification because we were promised back in February during the last round of negotiations that there would be an additional $17 billion of ag good purchases and perhaps some details as far as that was concerned. Markets are defensive here to end the week. We had a big run up at the start of the week. Anticipation of potential purchases. We're lower here to end the week because really, you know, after the meetings, there really haven't been any details released yet. So we're still kind of left in limbo.
0: Toy says one of the biggest unanswered questions is whether the two countries can make progress on tariffs.
1: We still don't know where we're at on the $17 billion in additional purchases. And I had just seen a headline cross just within the last half hour that they were working towards tariff removals. That's a big step. So if we can get those removed, which puts us back on a kind of an even keel with South America, that's a big step forward, in my opinion. That being said, these Chinese crush margins are still pretty negative right now. So it's not necessarily a great time for the Chinese crusher to be buying soybeans. But if that restriction is removed, then, you know, obviously once they are positive margins, then we can move forward.
0: While the rhetoric between the two countries may be improving, Toy notes that one key difference compared to earlier rounds of negotiations.
1: The trade negotiations this time around are very different from that of the phase one trade deal. Whenever we have negotiations or period of negotiations with the Chinese, it's customary for them to typically do a goodwill purchase, if you will, or a big purchase of soybeans ahead of the meeting to kind of give their counterpart a small victory, if you will. And it's noticeable during this round of negotiations or this meeting, if you will, that the purchases have remained relatively routine towards the 25 million metric ton total. Back during the phase one deal or even, prior where the Chinese and the U.S. used to have these frame contract signings, you would see a big 2 million metric ton purchase or, this a big soybean purchase of some sort. And we haven't necessarily had that this round of negotiations.
0: That's commodity broker Garrett Toy from Ag Trader Talk. Persistent rain across much of the Midwest is delaying the soybean harvest, tightening supplies, and forcing processors to offer large premiums for immediate deliveries. Reuters reports that some soybean crushing plants have reduced production as old crop supplies dwindle and new crop soybeans remain unavailable. USDA projects processors will crush a record 2.78 billion bushels during the current marketing year. Cargill offered $1 per bushel above November futures for immediate soybean deliveries to its Sioux City facility on Thursday, producing a cash price of $14.17.5 per bushel. Other processors in Iowa and Minnesota also offered short-term premiums. Wet fields have prevented many farmers from harvesting despite attractive prices. Excessive rainfall also has slowed the crop dry down and maturity in portions of the Midwest. The shortage has affected soy meal markets, with October futures reaching a contract high Thursday as processors struggled to secure enough soybeans. And cattle futures declined Thursday as workforce disruptions at meatpacking plants contributed to a sharp drop in U.S. cattle slaughter. U.S. Department of Agriculture estimated Thursday's slaughter at 90,000 head, down 107,000 a week earlier. Industry representatives said increased immigration enforcement has kept some workers away from beef plants in Dodge City and Liberal, Kansas, delaying cattle shipments to processing facilities. The Kansas Livestock Association, Oklahoma Cattlemen's Association, and the Texas Cattle Feeders Association said enforcement activity was having significant effect on agriculture.

0: agricultural workers and warned that sudden workforce disruptions could affect animal welfare and beef supply chain operations. Chicago Mercantile Exchange December live cattle futures fell $1.25 to $2.22 per pound on Thursday. October feeder cattle dropped $1.57 to $3.31 per pound, and industry officials said processing slowdowns could create cattle backlogs if labor disruptions continue. For this morning, that's your farm news today.
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2: 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When a pesticide dispute turns into a lawsuit, winning the underlying argument doesn't necessarily mean you get punitive damages. A recent Iowa case shows why the details of the legal claim and the evidence behind it matter. I'll be back in a moment with the details.
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2: 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And when something goes wrong, those relationships can quickly turn into litigation. A recent Iowa case considered a dispute involving an agricultural retailer and a pesticide manufacturer and an alleged breach of a 2018 settlement agreement. The trial court awarded punitive damages and attorney fees, but the appellate court concluded that the plaintiff had not established the fraudulent intent required to support the punitive damage award and vacated that portion of the judgment. However, the court affirmed the attorney fee award and awarded the plaintiff attorney fees. The takeaway for farmers and ranchers is straightforward. A contractual dispute and a claim for punitive damages are not necessarily the same thing. The facts may establish a breach of an agreement without establishing the fraudulent intent necessary for punitive damages. So when resolving a pesticide, chemical, or other ag business dispute, pay close attention not only to what happened, but also to the precise legal claims, remedies, and evidence supporting them. This has been the Agricultural Law and Tax Report. I'm Roger McCohen.
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4: 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December corn new crop down 10 and a quarter at 518, with March down 9 3/4 at 532 1/4. New crop December for 2027 down 6 1/4 at 521 3/4. New crop November soybeans down 36. That's down 36 at 1283 1/4. January down 34 3/4 at 1297 3/4. And new crop November soybeans for 2027 down 21 3/4 at 1255. Chicago wheat for December down 17 1/2 at 685 3/4. Soybean meal for October down 9 3/4 at 364. October soybean meal down 960 at 364.30. And soybean oil for October down 63 points at 66.63. In your livestock today, live cattle for October up 17 at 219.05. December down 25 at 221.90. February live cattle up 2 at 224.32, and April up 25 at 226.07. Feeder cattle for October up 115 at 336.05. November up 122 at 333.20. January feeder cattle up 142 at 325.77. And March up 165 at 321.82. Lean hogs for October up 35 at 78.57. December down 10 at 68.92. February lean hogs down 30 at 70.02. And April down 47 at 75.45. Now to crude oil. November is up 179 points at 94.20, and your Dow Jones Industrial down 272 points at 51,895. That's a look at your market prices here on News Radio 102.5 AM 1240 KICD. 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
7: 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We got a busy show today. Coming up, we're going to talk about Green Careers Week in segment four with Jasmine Alboron from Seed Your Future. Ahead of that, some of the AI provisions in the farm bill relating to farmers' data security. Colin Raby with FarmMind is going to join us to talk about that after the bottom of the hour. We'll look at weather with DTN meteorologist John Baranek as well, coming up here on the show today. We also should mention and welcome folks listening in here to our new affiliate for AOA, KGFW in Central Nebraska. We appreciate them being on board with us, and welcome to everyone listening in across Central Nebraska here to the show today. Let's talk markets. Darren Newsom, senior market analyst at Bar Chart, is with us. And Darren, good to have you back this week, sir. And we're starting off with a fair amount of red in the grain markets. And it seems like a lot of that is tied to disappointment of the lack of ag announcements related to the U.S.-China summit that we saw last week with President Trump and President Xi, Darren.
8: Yeah, you're absolutely right, Jesse. That certainly looks like what it is coming out of the weekend. I was anxious to hear if you had a panda expert coming on, because that seems to be the only thing that actually came out of the meeting last week. As we look particularly at the oilseed subsector, it's kind of getting crushed despite the fact that the diesel fuel just skyrocketed again overnight. The oilseed subsector is getting crushed to start the day. And what stands out to me, again, yeah, there was no news. And in this case, no news was not necessarily good news. It was a simple fact that there was just really no visiting about, there was no talk about U.S. ag in general, soybeans in particular. And, so we saw the reaction on Friday, and then we saw the reaction to the reaction on Friday, where we got a late bounce. But then the pressure rebuilt over the weekend, and down we go. And I think some of this has to be due to the latest commitments traders report that showed funds held. And again, I like to look at legacy futures only, and funds held record large long and net long futures positions in both soybean meal and soybeans themselves. And without any real fundamental new change to the fundamentals that we've seen, and harvest getting ready to get going, possibly a little heavier than what we've seen, this has really led to the pressure that we're looking at here to start the week.
7: I wonder, too, when you look at corn and wheat more closely, losses there to start off the week, not as heavy as beans, but still maybe some added pressure and watching where fund positioning is in corn, for instance, things like that. It just feels like a little bit more of the same kind of spillover, but not as bad as the soy complex to start the week.
8: Yeah, it's interesting you bring that up, because corn was just coming off new record large, long, and net long futures positions. And so so there's some liquidation possible, again, as harvest is expected, to slowly gain momentum here over the coming weeks. And corn really didn't have as much to do with this big, all the hullabaloo surrounding the U.S.-China meeting. Wheat really had nothing to do with it. And what I found, and I wasn't surprised, but what was interesting was funds switched from a, you know, they've been decreasing their net long in soft red winter wheat, the heaviest traded wheat market, and they moved to a net short again as of last Tuesday. So again, not overly surprising, but interesting nonetheless.
7: How about the outside markets? Let's touch on those a bit when we think about treasury yields, a dollar in the green to start the week, some pressure in the stock market, metals too. We got to keep an eye on gold, silver, things like that. Gold down heavy to start the week. Your perspective on some of these outside markets and what we need to watch there this week, Darren?
8: Yeah, it's interesting. And you mentioned a lot of these things. You and I could visit the rest of the hour about, you know, these outside markets. But it, you know, the 30-year went to a new 22 high as far as the 30-year yield went to a new 20-year, two-year high. Again, just highlighting the fact that there is a great deal of concern over inflation. And it's not just in the U.S. We heard the same thing about the German Bund. We've seen it in other parts of the world as well. U.S. dollar firming a little bit on the idea that we are going to see, that we should see another interest rate hike. Gold is getting crushed. It looks like there's more money coming out of the metals sector, silver as well, and it's going over into energies. There was talk from the administration, an idea thrown out there to see what would happen in the markets about possibility of an export ban. It's ridiculous. It could happen when the easier solution would be just to basically get out of Iran, but that's certainly not going to happen. So, you know, a lot of things driving these markets, pulling money into one sector and out of another.
7: I wonder, and I've had a few folks bring this up to me, and then, of course, I see all these different posts on social media and things like that. And so I'll just throw it to you this way. With these outside markets, especially, you know, the 10 years and things like that, are we getting into Kenny Loggins style danger zone territory with some of these markets here, Darren?
8: Yeah, we certainly are. For the sheer fact that there's still this, you know, this almost unrepentant buying that's been going on in the stocks. So they're overpriced on any metric that you want to use as far as their true value and whatever that might be. And to me, that's just an imaginary number. But you know, you look at the, you know, look at what the experts are saying, and there's no relation anymore to the stock's value versus, you know, what they're actually producing. And so when you get yields ramping up like this and, you know, inflation's flying high and we're starting to see the cracks in the U.S. labor market, yeah, I think we are definitely heading into that danger zone.
7: Something to definitely keep an eye on. Let's touch on the livestock trade real quick as well. Cattle futures, a quiet start to the week, and cattle seemed like they were trying to find a gear last week and just couldn't get out of neutral almost. Your thoughts of this cattle complex, Darren?
8: That's a good way of putting it because, you know, a week ago Saturday was when we heard the reports of 226 traded in the South, $226 in live traded in the South. And as the week went on, you know, cash market actually struggled. As you said, it was just stuck in neutral. So by the time we got to Friday afternoon, the reported price was still 226. So we did see the feeder index down a little bit over the weekend to start the week, but again, just not much of anything. So I think livestock right now are taking a backseat to so much else. You know, one of the things that could be pulling on the livestock is the sell-off in the U.S. stock indexes. There is a tie between those two, and if, you know, demand is starting to go to cheaper proteins, I think that could be a problem. And we saw signs of that, possibly signs of that, in the latest September 1st cold storage report.
7: Good stuff as always. We are up against the clock. I know folks can go to DarrenNewsom.com for more. With that, senior market analyst at Bar Chart, Darren Newsom. Good to have you with us on AOA again this week, Darren. Have a great week, and we'll talk to you next week.
8: All right. Thank you, Jesse.
7: You bet. 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Coming up next, we're going to talk about some heavy rain potential through the central part of the U.S. this week. DTN meteorologist John Baranek joins us here on AOA.
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7: 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Let's talk weather, and there is the potential for some very heavy rainfall in the central portions of the U.S. here this week. The remnants of a hurricane from the Pacific, not from the Atlantic. Let's talk about this. Joining us now, DTN meteorologist John Baranek is with us. John, good to have you back with us here this week. And, you know, we've touched on how quiet the Atlantic hurricane season has been, but there's been a lot of activity in the Pacific, and now it sounds like one of those storms, a pretty major hurricane that has been out there, Hurricane Polo, the remnants of this are going to make their way into the U.S. here and drop some heavy rainfall this week, John.
14: You know, Jesse, I'm surprised it's taken this long. I mean, the Pacific has been so active for so long here this season, but we just haven't really talked about it a whole lot because, you know, it really hasn't affected a whole lot of us here in the U.S. I mean, unless you have some friends out there in Hawaii, which have been dealing with a ton of actual tropical storms and hurricanes here this summer, it's been really quiet. Things just form off the coast of Mexico and move westward and nobody cares about it. But this one's going to be different. This one's been moving its way northward along the Mexican coast. Today it'll go across Baja California and move northeast then across Mexico and into the southern U.S. We're already starting to see some good moisture from this storm moving into the Four Corners area where we've got some heavy rain in Arizona and parts of Colorado. And that's meeting a front that's coming down from Canada. That's going through the northern plains right now. So they're kind of mismatched at the moment. By tomorrow, They're going to combine across the central and southern plains, and we're going to get a whole bunch of rainfall out of this, which is unfortunate because this is kind of the spot. We don't really want to see a whole lot of rain at the moment. We're trying to get harvest done, but we're going to look at probably 2 to 4 inches of rain as these two kind of features combine from Nebraska, Colorado, Kansas, Missouri, Iowa. Those states are going to get hit pretty hard. You go down to eastern Oklahoma and Texas too, as the front to that whole system kind of slowly pushes through. And, you know, it's going to be kind of a mess out there for a lot of folks, unfortunately. I mean, we've got a lot of rain over the last, you know, couple of weeks in some of these areas, and we're just going to add a whole bunch more to it. You know, in some areas, it's going to be over a month's worth of rain in a couple of days. So that's not really what you want to see out there when you're trying to get some harvest done.
15: Well, this seems like a bit of a double-edged sword, and I'll start with the dryness first that is in the southern U.S., the central plains, areas where we're trying to get winter wheat planting going, things like that. I mean, those areas have been burning up, and I know this is all going to hit at once, but have to think, you know, the benefits of this much-needed rainfall, New Mexico, West Texas, Oklahoma, Kansas, et cetera. I mean, these are some areas that really need a drink of water, John.
14: You're right about that. Yeah. So there is some good news to all this is that, yeah, I mean, you look at the drought monitor right now and it's D3, D4 drought across northern Texas and most of Oklahoma, even into parts of southwest Missouri and Arkansas. Yes, dealing with a lot of heat and a lot of dryness over the last 2 months. And, you know, this is definitely going to be helpful in that regard. You don't want to see it this heavy, this quickly. You know, a lot of that's going to run off into the streams, which I guess is good for you know, transportation and everything along that. But we might have to deal with some flooding that goes along with it. So it sucks on kind of two ends down there. I mean, it's super dry and you've got all the drought, but and then you get flooding to come along on top of that, which is, mm-hmm. you know, something you don't want to have either. So, yeah, but overall, I mean, that is going to be beneficial for anybody that plants winter wheat, any other winter crops. If you're trying to get forages planted for some of your livestock out there, yes, those areas will certainly welcome the rain, even if it does cause a bit of flooding and some problems in the short term. Over the long term, this is going to be highly beneficial for that purpose. Yes.
15: Now, on the flip side, though, as we were talking about, I mean, we're trying to ramp up corn and soybean harvest throughout the upper Midwest, the western Corn Belt. I know the east of the Mississippi River has had a good chance here to really get going, but west, Iowa, Missouri, up into southern Minnesota, you mentioned the Dakotas getting some rain early this week, parts of eastern Nebraska. I mean, areas that have been bogged down here from early harvest because of all the rain and now just adding to it, John.
14: Yeah, and it's been kind of a east and west of the Mississippi thing here through the Midwest. I mean, east of the Mississippi, 2 weeks ago, they got hit with some heavy rain. It was a lot, but last week they got a chance to dry out and they'll still get a chance to dry out over the next couple of days. So if it's kind of borderline and you're thinking about doing it, it might be a good opportunity to just kind of get it done before this front comes in with some potential for that heavy rain. West of the Mississippi, I mean, that's been kind of your problem spots. You mentioned it. Iowa especially, you know, they didn't get a chance to dry out last week. They got, you know, a bunch of extra rain in some spots, and now we're going to dump a whole bunch more on top of it. So, yeah, that's eastern Nebraska, southeast South Dakota. I mean, a lot of the western half of the Corn Belt is kind of wet right now, and they need some dry time, and they're not going to get it. And it would be nice, too, if we had a bunch of drought out this way, that maybe we're, you know, having some silver linings and helping that out. But there's not a ton of drought out there right now. I mean, there's some, but not a ton of it. So, you know, there's not a whole lot of benefit to this rainfall that's going to be coming. It's going to be just kind of an annoyance for everybody there. Hopefully we don't get a whole lot of flooding to go with it. And I've seen a couple of pictures out there in parts of Kansas and Nebraska of some fields getting flooded out. Hopefully it's not causing any real damage or we don't get any disease pressure on top of that coming forward. I guess we'll have to see about that, but you know, this is not the kind of rain we want to see. This is just, the timing's just all off, Jesse. I mean, that's mm-hmm. been kind of the disappointing thing here this season is, you know, the timing of the rain is we've gotten plenty of rain just at various points of the season. It's just kind of come at the wrong time. other than June having a pretty good a period there for most areas. I mean, we dried out in July and for a lot of us in August as well. And, you know, September now we flip on the rain switch again when we don't need it. So just kind of unfortunate, the timing of everything.
15: Well, thinking of the timing of rain, let's talk South America, and maybe we're going to start the wet season on time in Brazil, for instance, here, John. What's the latest you're seeing in South America right now?
14: Yeah, great transition there. We've got a decent system moving through South America, South America right now. It's moving through Argentina and southern Brazil. We've got some heavy rain in southern Brazil, which they've seen a lot of, so we might have to be a little curious about some flooding concerns there. But in central Brazil, they've been waiting for the wet season to really begin. And today is pretty much right there on the dot when that typically starts. Now, usually it typically starts with a couple of fronts moving through with some rain, and then all of a sudden things moisten up, and then they get those daily showers and thunderstorms in October. They've had a couple of fronts, but they've been pretty weak so far. This week, though, it looks like they're going to get one that kind of lingers for several days, just slowly moving its way northward through central Brazil and bringing some pretty decent coverage of showers and thunderstorms. So it looks like their wet season is essentially going to start on time, and they'll probably get another one coming through either this weekend or early next week, kind of doing something the same. So we're anticipating the start of their wet season, I'm using air quotes, but the start of their wet season basically coming on time here. And so they're planting in Brazil should be off to a pretty decent start and clip. We've already heard about a lot of folks getting started down there, and it's probably just going to increase like it always does in October. So everything is looking good in Brazil. Argentina, on the other hand, has been a little too cold and a little too dry. Over the last week and a half or so, some of the rain has started to come back, which is good for them. But every time a system comes through with some colder air, not necessarily frost, but their soil temperatures aren't really where they want it to be for planting corn, especially across the southern half of the country. So they're a little bit delayed down there, I think. They've got kind of two phases of corn planting, one early in September and October, and a later planting window in December and January. So they may switch to more of that secondary planting window, or maybe switch to soybeans in some spots. That will be interesting to watch. But otherwise, I'm not super concerned about what's going on in Argentina right now. So overall, you look at South America and things are going okay. Getting better in Brazil, even getting better in Argentina, but there are some things to worry about. We'll be looking at some flooding and some severe weather risks down in southern Brazil and see kind of, is this really the start of the wet season in central Brazil? The forecast is going to say what it says, but we need to see the rain.
15: 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We're up against the clock. DTN meteorologist John Baranek, always good to talk with you, my friend. Thanks for being with us here on the show. Have a great week. We'll talk to you next week.
14: Thanks for having me on again, Jesse.
15: You bet. DTN meteorologist John Baranek with us here on AOA, powered by Cenex. 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Up next, we'll talk AI and ag tech-related provisions in the Farm Bill. 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
15: You're listening to AOA. Here's a check of the market trade action as we begin the week for the American Ag Network. I'm Jesse Allen. Well, as we take a look here at the grain and oilseed complex, pressure in soybeans related to the U.S.-China trade news, and not really any mention of agricultural products. Although the U.S. and China have reached agreement on a $30 billion reciprocal tariff relief framework in each direction, with roughly 90% of covered products eventually returning to most favored nation tariff levels once domestic procedures are completed. We'll have to be watching, though, for any announcements related to agriculture in the days and weeks ahead. The White House release noted the creation of a dedicated agricultural market access working group, with U.S. Trade Representative Jamison Greer noting the administration would continue ensuring compliance with commitments on agricultural and energy purchases. China also confirming this working group in their own release, noting the first meeting planned before the end of the year. Meanwhile, you look at the rest of the markets, corn and wheat futures under a bit of pressure, along with beans, which showing around 20-cent losses through the overnight and into the day trade on Monday. Some moderate losses, down 5 to 10 cents for the most part in corn and wheat futures. In the livestock complex, pretty quiet trade there to start the week. Cattle futures trading a few cents either side of unchanged early on Monday. Packers in Kansas may make up for their reduced slaughter pace last week as a result of the ICE raids. That remains to be seen. Meanwhile, hog slaughter continues to remain strong, indicating there's good demand, and technical buying may increase as hog futures retest some support. Crude oil trading about 3% higher in early trade. The Dow and NASDAQ under some pressure, and the dollar up 22 points, 193. This is AOA. I'm Jesse Allen reporting.
1: My fiancé is a veteran. He was a combat medic in the Army.
21: I did tours in Korea, Germany, and Bosnia before I got injured.
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15: 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Well, who controls your data? That's an important question that a lot of folks need to think about and understand. And we look at things like this farm bill that is being discussed on Capitol Hill. What provisions are in there related to AI and data security for farmers? You know, USDA is doing a lot of work with this and more. Let's get some perspective on this whole conversation. Joining us now, he is the co-founder and CEO of FarmMind. Colin Raby is with us here on the show today. Colin, welcome into AOA. It's good to talk with you.
23: Thank you. Great to be here.
15: Real quick, give folks some background on FarmMind and how you started the company and a little bit about your background here on the show.
23: Yeah, I mean, absolutely. Basically, FarmMind is just a group of folks around Louisiana originally that came together. These are agricultural consultants. These are extension researchers. These are growers. And these are technologists that all came together because we saw that modern technology wasn't serving the American farmer. And we decided we needed to build an alternative that would.
15: Well, I'd love to get your perspective. And we were chatting a bit about this during the commercial break. Yeah. You know, who controls farmer data? And I think it's an important thing to think about. You know, we sign away on the terms and conditions and things like that. And it's something that sometimes it's a bit out of sight, out of mind, but with so much emphasis on the growth of AI and precision ag tech and more, I mean, talk about this, you know, and what's your perspective on this conversation and why it's an important one?
23: Absolutely, and it's relevant to what's currently in the Farm Bill because in both the Senate and the House versions of the Farm Bill, there's a raise in the EQIP and CSP provisions that would bring the cost share up to 90% for the adoption of precision ag technology. Well, this is an incredible provision. We're very much in support of it, but it has a pretty dramatic flaw. And that flaw is that it doesn't gate which providers you can use to do it. Well, what does that mean? Well, in other sections of the bill, say section 12610 or other sections like that that are relevant, there's this idea of a trusted provider. And that's a legal term that basically says that you can't use this money, this cost share, to work with someone that is a known national security threat. This is phrasing that's used for foreign countries, foreign entities, things like that. Yet, it's not part of this cost share provision. And why is that a problem? Well, the current agricultural landscape, I think if you look at it in software, it's really important to consider who owns what data and what controls the farmer has over the data. Because I put it in three buckets. Bucket number one are good companies that give the grower data privacy, and I think you see very few of those. Bucket number two are domestic companies that at least generally protect the data in their ecosystem, but still they own the data and they profit off the data. And then bucket three are those non-trusted providers, folks that, you know, I'll call out exactly like Syngenta and their product CropWise, where Syngenta a few years ago was bought by ChemChina, which is entirely owned by the CCP, which means every single byte of data that goes through CropWise is available to them to use against the American farmer. And so I think it's really important that as we are creating these technologies, whether it is making sure that cost share provisions don't go to someone that will use it against the American farmer, but ideally also only go to companies that if the company profits off the data, that money goes back to the American farmer. That's one of our contentions as a company, is not only do we want to build great software that makes modern technology work, but we want to give the grower control over their data so that if that data is ever valuable to a researcher or if that data is ever valuable to a company, we can create a marketplace. You can't have a marketplace if you don't own what you're selling, but if you own your data, we could create a marketplace for agricultural data that means that people that want to keep their data their own have the entire choice to do that. But if people want to monetize their data, we know how thin profit margins are in American agriculture. If folks want to monetize that data, they can, but they can only do it if they own it. And so that's something that we hope to pioneer with how we're setting up FarmMind.
15: I wonder as well, and there's so much talk in the mainstream media more right now about how quickly AI is developing and changing, and you see, you know, hacking incidents and things like that. And I mean, there's so much going on out there. When I look at it from an agriculture perspective, there's a lot of growth with AI use and ag tech and more right now as well. So where I'm going with this is, does it feel like we're putting the cart in front of the horse, so to speak? Are we moving too fast with some of this AI adoption into precision ag tech and agriculture as a whole? And is that getting out ahead of data security, Colin?
23: Yeah, Jesse, you know, I don't think it's a case of moving too fast. I think in some ways we're actually not moving fast enough, but it's about how you do it. It's not about how fast you move. It's about how you move and whether or not you're doing that in the right direction, right? It's not about how fast you move. We want to move faster in the right direction. And what I mean by this is every single year in America, we can see all of the farms that are going out of business because of profit margins. Because as you know well, the cost of the goods they're producing isn't going up nearly as much as the cost of the inputs they need to produce it. And so one of the biggest bang for the buck that any farmer can do is utilize precision ag to reduce their input costs. And one of the best ways to do that is through utilizing modern technology like AI, particularly AI systems that are made by agriculture for agriculture, not a generic AI system, but one that was actually made to think like an agricultural professional, to use that to analyze your operations and cut your input costs to stay in business. Every single year that farmers don't have these tools, we are going to lose operations. We're going to lose family farms that otherwise could have stayed in business just because they didn't have access, just because they weren't experts in QGIS or experts in other analytical systems that would have allowed them to do a precision ag spray. It's not about not moving fast. I want to move faster in getting this technology out to folks, but we got to move in the right direction. We can't have it so that, let's just say an AI comes out from a major agricultural company. I think something that every single person should ask is, can I export my data in a standard format? Does it work with all providers? Who gets paid if my data is sold? Is it me or is it the company? And can I say no to how my data is used? I think any company that provides an AI solution should be held to those standards. And we think if we can do it correctly, then we can kind of force the rest of the industry to adopt some of those standards.
15: Colin Raby with FarmMind is joining us here on AOA. And to that end, should farmers be scared of using some of this technology? Should they, you know, we think about questioning who has this, who owns this, maybe actually spending some time reading the terms and conditions when we sign up for something. Yeah. But, you know, with all that in mind, does that also mean we should be scared, nervous, cautious about what data we are putting out there? I mean, talk about that a little bit.
23: I think I'm a fan of the phrase, if you want to predict behavior, look at the incentives. And so I think folks, when they're using a bit of ag tech, regardless of who it comes from, they should look at the incentives. They should look at the incentives of data management, and they should look at the incentives on, is this company and are their incentives aligned with making me, the farmer, more money, or are their incentives aligned with making themselves and their shareholders more money? And I think if you see there's a lot of kind of larger ag tech companies today where they actually don't care if farms go out of business. They want to extract as much value out of it, and they want a larger farm to acquire the smaller farm because then they only have to work with one customer. One provided customer is much better to work with than 10 if you're a huge conglomerate ag company. Whereas if you look at how we set up our payment structure, we actually benefit when there's more farmers. we actually benefit when we keep people in business and we keep them profitable. And the same thing on the data front, right? If they don't explicitly state that monetization of the data will go back to the grower, then you should assume that it won't. Our policy is that it always will, that if someone approaches us for agricultural data, we will send that approach to the grower and say, hey, do you want to monetize your data or not? And then it's up to your decision of whether or not you want to make more or whether you want to keep that private. And so I think really what folks should be thinking about isn't AI or not AI, isn't slow down or speed up. It's, is this doing something that helps me stay in business? Is this technology helping me run my farm operation? And what are the incentives of the folks that are providing it?
15: We got about 2 minutes left here in this segment before we run out of time, Colin. This is a great conversation and a lot of things to think about. What would you reiterate to folks as we're watching all these conversations continue surrounding data security, et cetera? Mm-hmm. What would you tell them?
23: Yeah, I mean, look at the incentives of the products that you use. Look at who's behind it. I would say if anyone is listening that has any influence over the upcoming farm bill, to make sure that the only people that this EQIP and CSP money can be spent on are trusted providers so that American agricultural data isn't going to folks who will use it against them. And overall, that if you're in the ag game, look, the history of agriculture is that it tends to lag about 10 years behind. When Ford came out with the Model T in 1908, we didn't really get the first commercial tractor until 1918. And I think you can see throughout technological advancement, ag tends to be about 10 years behind. Well, because of groups like FarmMind and others who are doing this correctly in the industry, this is the first time where agriculture is really on pace with a lot of other industries as far as what tech is available. The question is just how every individual farm will use it and who they choose to work with and whether or not those providers will protect their data. And that's something that I think not only should be reflected in our country's legislation and the farm bill, but should also be reflected in who people choose to do business with and use software and AI to run their operation.
15: Excellent thoughts and good things to think about. And Colin, I know if folks want to learn more about FarmMind, it's very easy. FarmMind.org is a great way to get started, isn't it?
23: Absolutely. FarmMind.org or FarmMind on any sort of social media platform.
15: FarmMind.org for more. With that, co-founder, CEO of FarmMind, Colin Raby. Colin, thanks for joining us here on Agriculture of America. It's great to talk with you, and we'll have to have you back on and continue this conversation again in the future. Thanks for joining us on the show. Appreciate it.
23: Absolutely. Looking forward to it, Jesse.
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0: Well, coming up next week is Green Careers Week. It is October 5th through the 9th, and we want to share some awareness about Green Career Week and just talk in general about this side of the industry when we think horticulture, et cetera, et cetera. Joining us for a conversation, she is with Seed Your Future. She is their executive director. Jasmine Albaran is with us on the show. And Jasmine, it's good to talk with you again. Welcome back to AOA. Hope all is well.
1: All is well. Thank you for letting us continue to share about our message and our programs.
0: Well, I think for starters, what are green careers and why are they important within the broader scope of the agriculture industry, Jasmine?
1: When people hear the word green career weeks, it can span so much, right? But we're specifically talking about horticulture. And what is horticulture? Most people have never heard the word before. Everyone knows agriculture. Everyone knows environment. But horticulture is the art, technology, and science of plants. So thinking about the produce that we're eating, the landscapes that we get to hang out with, it's the business of growing plants. It impacts us every single day. We interact with plants every single day, but we don't think about it. We see through them. There's something called plant blindness that really has us ignoring what those plants are and what they do for us. We can't survive without plants. We need plants for food and we need plants to breathe. And we often forget that that's where we get our oxygen from. And so we are totally dependent on these plants and we need more people to pursue careers working with plants and in the industry as the architects, as the floral designers, as the engineers. We have every kind of job that's in this industry as well.
0: Are green careers trending right now? I mean, we think about, you know, what's hot in agriculture, for instance. What about green careers? Are they on the upswing right now in the industry?
1: They are, and they have been since the pandemic. Through the pandemic, a lot of people found house indoor plants for the first time or had a garden in their home for the first time, trying to get reconnected to how things are growing and realizing the beauty and that impact that we get on our physical and mental and emotional health through plants. So yes, we had a lot of people, career changers, saying, you know, through the pandemic, I realized I can't do this job that someone pushed me into. I want to be outdoors. I want to be in nature. I want to be surrounded by plants. How do I come into that industry? So we had the career changers, and then we're seeing that a lot of the younger generation are trying to figure out, with it being too hot, too cold, too much water, not enough water, they're realizing the environment is changing and they're trying to figure out what their role could be in that. And so they're looking at jobs that are going to help impact those plants and growing across the country. And so we're trying to make sure that they understand that you can major and minor in environmental justice and horticulture, so you can have that mission-driven behind what you're doing, but then you also understand those plants and what it takes to make sure that they can grow in different settings now. So yes, it's on the uptick for a variety type of people out there.
0: Can you give us some examples, Jasmine, of green jobs and some of the popular ones out there, or maybe some that folks aren't fully aware of? What are some of those examples?
1: So if you visit the Seed Your Future website, we have over 100 different profiles. Careers working directly with the plants, but then also in accounting and marketing. This industry is high tech, even though people don't realize it. Drones are being used. You can drive a tractor or turn on the humidity in a greenhouse with an iPad. We need that next generation to come in to continue to innovate. If you're a creative person, this is for you. If you're scientific, if you're medical, if you like numbers, literally, this horticulture industry has careers that intersect with any kind of passion you might have.
0: We're talking with Jasmine Albaran, Executive Director of Seed Your Future. I mentioned that the Open Green Careers Week is coming up next week, October 5th through the 9th. Let's talk about that a little more. How can kids, educators, parents, how can they find more information about green careers in general and Green Career Week?
1: Visit seedyourfuture.org, find the Green Career Week tab, and there is a form where you can fill out as a parent, as an educator, as industry. So as a teacher, industry, student, you get different access point to information. So for your industry, we're asking you to set up the field trip and invite students, teachers, parents to your site with a career field trip, right? Don't just talk about this is how you grow plans, but these are the careers that are growing the plans, that are selling them, that are marketing them, that transport them, so that students can understand

0: And we also have resources for the teachers, parents, students to learn a little bit more about the industry before they go to their field trip or class presentation.
1: Well, and I know, again, as you alluded to, you guys have a lot of great information and resources available online. Jasmine, final thoughts here. We got about a minute left. If folks are interested in green jobs within the agriculture industry, Green Career Week, et cetera, what would you reiterate to folks here on the show today?
0: Visit the website, seedyourfuture.org. Follow the hashtag Green Career Week and I Am Horticulture. We've been working on a series of short testimonials from industry saying what they do and how it's horticulture, just to show students, teachers, and parents that passion and what it looks like to work in the industry.
1: Well, again, seedyourfuture.org for more information. And with that, Jasmine Albaron, Executive Director of Seed Your Future, thanks for joining us on AOA. Appreciate it, and enjoy Green Career Week coming up next week. We'll look forward to talking to you again soon.
0: Thank you for having me. I appreciate it.
1: You bet. Absolutely. Jasmine Albaron with Seed Your Future joining us here on Agriculture of America. 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Coming up tomorrow, we'll talk about some of the issues with Postal Service in rural areas and get an update on World Dairy Expo. For now, though, we're out of time on AOA. I'm Jesse Allen. Have a great rest of your day.
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3: Your KICD Live Doppler forecast for today. There's a slight chance of drizzle, patchy fog this morning. Otherwise, mostly cloudy with a high of 70. Tonight, increasing clouds with a low of 58. Tomorrow, a chance of showers with a possible thunderstorm, cloudy with a high of 68. Wind gusts up to 20 miles per hour. Tomorrow night, showers and thunderstorms on and off throughout the day with a low of 61. Wednesday, showers with a possible thunderstorm and a high of 69. Wednesday night, showers likely with a possible thunderstorm, mostly cloudy with a low of 56. Thursday, partly sunny with a high of 62. Thursday night, partly cloudy with a low of 46. Friday, sunny with a high of 62. Friday night, clear with a low of 48. Saturday, mostly sunny with a high of 62. Saturday night, partly cloudy with a low of 50. And Sunday, mostly sunny with a high of 61. Once again, today, cloudy throughout the day with a high of 70. You can see the full forecast online anytime at northwestiowanow.com.
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5: From ABC News, I'm Sherry Preston, the most powerful rocket ever built, taking a major step forward. But ending its run early, here's ABC's Jim Ryan.
6: The main goal of the mission is to prove the rocket's capability in orbit. But SpaceX had a second, more profitable objective in mind. The rocket lifted off with 26 Starlink satellites in its cargo hold. Once Starship was in orbit, the satellites were released one by one from a bay door, very much like candy coming out of a Pez dispenser.
5: The reason the rocket is ending after 3 hours instead of the expected 10 is that they achieved those two primary objectives. The Trump administration has announced new fuel economy standards for automakers. Seems they won't be building cars and trucks that get quite the gas mileage as promised a few years ago. Here's ABC's Mike Dubusky.
7: Back in 2024, the Biden administration put forward a rule that said by model year 2031, carmakers' corporate average fuel economy figure had to be just over over 50 miles to the gallon. It came alongside numerous incentives designed to get more people into electric vehicles. Now, though, the Trump administration is revising down that standard to 34.

0: in eastern Iowa. The White House has confirmed that. And according to the White House, it will be the largest steel plant in American history and will create 1,750 permanent jobs in Iowa. I did speak with a lawmaker, text with a lawmaker very briefly from Iowa, and he said it looks like there is going to be a special session on Friday for Iowa lawmakers to take up a potential tax package to provide some additional incentives to get that that plant into the state. All right, thank you so much for listening today. Come back this afternoon. Ted Seifert and Mike Steenhoek will have a conversation with Michelle Ruck. Tomorrow morning, Senate Ag Committee Chairman Senator John Bozeman on AgriTalk.
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3: Your KICD Live Doppler forecast for today. There's a slight chance of drizzle, patchy fog this morning. Otherwise, mostly cloudy with a high of 70. Tonight, increasing clouds with a low of 58. Tomorrow, a chance of showers with a possible thunderstorm, cloudy with a high of 68. Wind gusts up to 20 miles per hour. Tomorrow night, showers and thunderstorms on and off throughout the day with a low of 61. Wednesday, showers with a possible thunderstorm and a high of 69. Wednesday night, showers likely with a possible thunderstorm, mostly cloudy with a low of 56. Thursday, partly sunny with a high of 62. Thursday night, partly cloudy with a low of 46. Friday, sunny with a high of 62. Friday night, clear with a low of 48. Saturday, mostly sunny with a high of 62. Saturday night, partly cloudy with a low of 50. And Sunday, mostly sunny with a high of 61. Once again, today, cloudy throughout the day with a high of 70. You can see the full forecast online anytime at northwestiowanow.com.
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5: From ABC News, I'm Brian Clark. British authorities say five men who were arrested on suspicion of terrorism and explosive offenses near a U.S.-operated airbase have been released on bail. The head of the UK's counterterrorism policing says all five face stringent conditions. ABC's Karen Hua has more on the response.
6: Bomb disposal robots spent hours examining the three vans. 85 nearby homes were evacuated. Police overnight not yet saying whether they found explosives. Images obtained by British news outlets appear to show shirtless suspects handcuffed, sitting in the road.
5: Police say all five men are British nationals from London and that they're investigating multiple lines of inquiry, including whether there's any link to Iran. Over the weekend, President Trump rejected Iran's proposal that would have reopened the Strait of Hormuz. The proposal was similar to the summer's Memorandum of Understanding. So what's next? ABC's Karen Travers has more from the White House.
7: The president says that there could be talks this week. He did not specify what that could look like. Last week on the sidelines of the UN General Assembly, his special envoy for the Middle East, Steve Witkoff, and his son-in-law, Jared Kushner, had indirect talks with the Iranians who were in town in New York City for the UN General Assembly. So where this goes from here, again, not clear.
5: The Trump administration's changed fuel economy standards for automakers, reducing the Biden administration's rule that required just over 50 miles to the gallon for new cars.
8: Now the Trump administration is revising down that standard to 34.9 mpg. The president says the move will lead to lower prices for vehicles, though critics argue Americans will end up spending more at the pump in the long run.
5: It's ABC's Mike Dubusky. SpaceX put its Starship capsule into orbit. Sound of the launch from the Starbase in Texas. The mission was cut short, but SpaceX says it succeeded in reaching orbit and launching satellites from an orbiting Starship. You're listening to ABC.

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2: A software glitch on the Boeing 737 MAX aircraft has been flagged by the company to aviation officials. ABC Transportation correspondent Gio Benitez says,
3: "This is an issue with a software upgrade on the flight computers of some Boeing 737 MAX aircraft. Boeing says it's informed airlines and the FAA. So here's what can happen. With that glitch, the part of the automated flight system, part of it could become disengaged if the plane has to perform a go-around and make directional changes that weren't pre-programmed by the pilot, so the pilot would have to make those changes manually."
2: U.S. officials say the glitch does not affect them because pilots are trained to manually perform go-arounds. If you plan on traveling for Thanksgiving, you may want to book your trip before Halloween.
4: Online booking site Hopper says the domestic round-trip fare for Thanksgiving is around $402, up 31% from last year. Book a hotel, and you can expect to pay $170 per night. Surging jet fuel prices are a major driver, but so is dwindling competition. This will be the first holiday travel season without Spirit Airlines, which ceased operations in May. It served only 73 markets, but exerted some pressure on the major airlines to reduce their fares. Jim Ryan, ABC News.
2: A 27-year-old base jumper was killed over the weekend in Utah when authorities say he experienced a wingsuit malfunction after jumping from a height of 700 feet and hit the ground at a high rate of speed. They say he was an experienced base jumper. I'm Brian Clark, ABC News.
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7: Your market update just after 10 o'clock, taking a look at December corn down 9 3/4 at 5.18.5, March down 9 3/4 at 5.32.25, and December 27 down 7 at 2.21.25. Soybeans for November down 34 3/4 at 12.34.25, January down 34 at 12.98.5, Chicago wheat for December down 17 3/4 at 685.5. Live cattle for October down 40 at 218.47. December down 72 at 221.42. Feeder cattle for October down 77 at 334.15. November down 60 at 331.32. And lean hogs for October up 75 at 78.92. And that is a check on your markets here on KICD.
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9: Here we go, everybody. It's going to be a big hour. Thanks so much for tuning in. John Davis is standing by, CEO of The Federalist. 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We post the clips. We post the show. And you get a real good idea if you ever have to miss the show, what exactly is going on. It has the latest, most insightful, and that's why it's ranked among the best in the world. And before we get to Sean Davis, let's get to the big three.
10: Number three.
11: The House has been kind of a done deal for a good while, but the Senate, a year ago,
12: It wasn't realistic to think that the Senate might flip, but now it's very realistic.
9: Charlie Cook weighing in. Midterms have never been tighter. While Republicans have more money, Dems have momentum, but also have a huge branding problem. Nobody likes them. Will Republicans take advantage of that?
10: Number two.
13: AI is certainly powerful enough to drive events that, you know, cause a billion deaths.
9: That is Bill Gates. Overstating things just a bit, don't you think? AI debate heats up in every way. The capabilities, the data centers, the competition. At stake is America's future and maybe the world's.
10: Number one.
14: Now, in fact, there is a framework along the same path with the same objectives that were established. If the United States agrees to proceed in that way, everything will return to the way it was before.
9: That is Masoud Preskin's interpreter, the president of Iran. He does two interviews with two major networks, including ours, and the foreign minister does one. They have an offer, 7-day deal. The president says, no thanks. Why? Because it unfreezes funds, opened up the strait, and doesn't have a commitment to denuclearizing, to zero enrichment. Let's bring in Sean Davis, CEO of the Federalist. Sean, welcome.
15: Thank you for having me.
9: First off, on the 7-day deal, you are surprised the president turned it down?
15: Not really, because it seems like the Iranians, when they make deals, don't really stick by them. So it's why we've been in this weird kind of middle ground purgatory thing with them for months. Is, you know, we think we have a deal, and then they go and start shooting ships in the straits, and then obviously we don't have a deal. So I don't generally understand how you can make a deal with people who will go and break it the next day.
9: I want you to hear what the president said. President of Iran. And keep in mind, he answers to the Supreme Leader, the IRGC. The IRGC might have indications are they might not have control of the whole IRGC, let alone the actual regular army. But here is on Face the Nation yesterday, cut to.
14: Developing nuclear weapons is haram. From a standpoint of belief, not from a legal perspective. Even if some individuals in Iran may have the incentive to develop nuclear weapons, religiously speaking, they are not allowed to pursue that path. America came and killed it. We were sitting and talking and we had reached an agreement. Why did they attack? America's intention is not to resolve the issue. America's intention is to overthrow our administration. Israel says it in their own speech. What they're doing is neutralizing the government, not negotiating.
9: I mean, this guy's all over the place. He says it is against their religion to have a nuclear weapon. That's a funny way of making underground cities of nuclear weapons, but against the religion. I guess if you build it on the surface, that's anti-Islam, I guess.
15: I'll throw that in the bucket of things I wish were true. Like, I wish they all believed it was against their religion. I think the last, like, 20, 30 years of their development would say otherwise. It's like, it's laughable.
9: So I don't know where we go from here, but the president says he's going to continue to talk. But with the current situation the way it is, right now oil and gas are going to stay high and diesel is going to stay high as this conflict continues, even though we're doing things as a country to make that price come down. So what is the messaging if you're in one of those battleground districts, whether you're Mike Lawler in New York or you're fighting for a Senate seat in Michigan with Mike Rogers?
15: Yeah, I mean, it's not a good time to be running on the economy. So if I were them, I would honestly be trying to avoid that issue and then focusing instead on how completely bonkers and insane their opponents are. I mean, the thing about Democrats is they really have been handed an amazing opportunity given where the economy and where Trump's approval is. And all they have to do is not be insane for like 5 minutes and they can't seem to do it. I mean, so all you have to do if you're a Republican running right now is point to how bonkers and crazy your opponent is. Maybe you don't like the war in Iran, and maybe you don't like Trump, but you want this guy in Texas who's super into trans and kids? That seems like an insane thing to do.
9: How about this? So the question is, if they get power, what would they do? That's what you're building at, Sean, right? So tell me your plan. I know exactly what the Republicans are going to do. They were going to make the tax cuts permanent. They were going to build up the military. They were going to fortify the border. They were going to round up illegals. They're doing all those things, and they were going to drill oil and gas. The war with Iran, they won for a quick hit. It's gone longer than they thought. I got it. So the question is, if you gain power, are you going to do something productive? Ro Khanna made it clear the answer is no. Cut 26.
16: Is impeaching President Trump a third time a mistake for Democrats? No, it's not, because it's not about Donald Trump. He's going to be a lame duck and, in my view, largely increasingly irrelevant. The point is to stand up for the Constitution. Impeachment says that you can't get into an illegal war in Iran without constitutional approval. Impeachment says that you can't just start firing federal employees when in defiance of what Congress says. Impeachment says you can't do deals with foreign governments to allegedly enrich your own family. It's about setting a standard, and the Democrats can impeach to uphold constitutional values.
9: There you go. Ladies and gentlemen, impeachment three. 97% of what he just said is not true. But, I mean, if he want to go into a personal finances with his family, good luck with that. But to they really going to waste their time on impeachment, Sean?
15: Yeah, they can't help it. When Trump is in the picture, he's like the laser dot that people mess with their cats with. Like, the cat can't resist it. Like, it's on the wall. It's got to go after it. And what I found fascinating about Ro Khanna's answer there is he didn't talk about things that Democrats would do in power to reduce costs, to make people's lives easier, to get crime down. It was all about give us power because we hate Donald Trump and we're going to spend the whole time going after Donald Trump. If that's their plan, man, I'm going long on J.D. Vance 28, because if they're going to come in and take power and do nothing but go crazy about Donald Trump, they are begging for America to be like, all right, we gave you a chance. You're insane. We're going to let J.D. have a go at it in 2028.
9: I want to talk AI because it's a surprise issue and it's different. We could honestly say this is brand new, almost like when Roe v. Wade was overturned. That just changed everything for Joe Biden's fortunes for the better on the midterm elections. But for AI, from the data centers to the actual potential of this technology, I'm fascinated by where we're going to go, because you can't simplify it and make it a cartoon effectively, because it affects people differently. A lot of people are using it. 50% of the country is using it in some way, shape, or form. So I think to ban it's crazy. The president say, hands off, let liability and self-regulation do the job. And then there's a guy like Bill Gates. Look at him yesterday. Cut 12.
13: AI is certainly powerful enough to drive events that, cause a billion deaths. So even though it's pretty hard to get to 100%, there's never been a weapon as powerful as the combination of people with ill intent using the latest AI tools.
9: So he was a five-alarm fire all day yesterday at Meet the Press. Why do you think he's doing that? You think it's legitimate concern, or is this just part of this is new climate change?
15: Yeah, look, we've all read the same sci-fi books about AI taking over. These are not new issues that people have. I think what's actually happening is what happens with every major new technology. So if we go back like 500 years, the printing press, people are able to read things they weren't able to read before. And then suddenly after that, you have people wanting to control what you read. Then you have radio, you have TV, you had the dawn of the internet. We had like a golden age of the internet for 15 to 20 years. And then when the people in charge decided, oh man, people are doing stuff with this freedom I don't really like, we need to clamp down on it and start censoring people, they try to do that. And I don't think AI is any different here. I feel like we're entering the age of the algorithm, and who controls the algorithm or the AI is who gets to control who's in power and what happens. And so you have a couple tech oligarchs, 3, 4, 5, who've decided we have this amazing technology that's going to make us rich, but it might also lead people to doing things politically that we don't like, so we have to control it, so give us all the control. To me, it's the most obvious power grab I've ever seen, and I can't believe anyone's taking it seriously.
9: Anthropic CEO had dinner with the White House, even though he's been very critical. Obviously, they had a huge blowout with the Pentagon at 10 o'clock last night. And past several days, OpenAI and outside researchers have disclosed a litany of episodes of agents going rogue. They say they leaked 53 images of ChatGPT users, breached an Australian Medicare portal, attempted to hack other silos. That, according to the company, that's ChatGPT turning itself in. OpenAI is pursuing training on its most capable model, pausing training on its most capable models. So Anthropic says they've also hired a third party to analyze their agents. So you see the big picture here. The major companies are saying, I'm a little scared too. But you see an insincerity there?
15: Well, what I'm a big fan of Trust But Verify. And what I've seen a lot of from the AI guys

0: is sharing these horror stories of agents that went rogue and got loose. All right, show me the prompts you were using. Have you noticed they're not doing that? They're not showing you the prompts. They're not showing you the code. They're just saying, hey, trust us that these things went crazy. And we didn't tell them, hey, go crazy and see what you can get away with. And that type of lack of verification, I have a huge problem with, especially when what they're demanding as a result of that is total control. We want the government boxing everyone out. And wouldn't you know, the only people who will benefit from that are not the open source upstarts. It's those of us who are the first movers who want an actual monopoly on the whole thing. I think it is so craven. It is so obvious what they're doing. And even though I am something of an AI skeptic, I'm not a doomer, but I'm not one of these utopian optimists. Like, I can kind of get what they're coming from, but they couldn't have picked a more ridiculous group of people to be making this case. Bill Gates, of all people, Bill Gates, the guy who's like trying to unleash crazy mosquitoes everywhere as a way of like vaccinating people. They picked the worst people possible to be making the case that they're trying to make.
1: Yeah, and don't tell me that this Epstein thing is a big story and I got to get to the bottom of it. Well, oh, Bill Gates is available. Let's interview him about AI. You can't have it both ways. But here he is talking about self-regulation. This is a Mr. Free Enterprise. It's not enough. Cut 15.
2: Do you think self-regulation is sufficient, or does it need to be accompanied by legislation
3: in Washington? No one thinks self-regulation is enough.
2: So there needs to be legislation passed in Washington.
3: Absolutely. You need law enforcement and the politicians to get into the discussion about what safeguards and monitoring look like. And that has to be a required thing. And it will be a little bit of overhead for the industry, but not a dramatic slowing of what they're doing.
1: So he's asking for self-regulation. I just find that fascinating. You think Steve Jobs would ever ask for that?
0: Well, I think Bill Gates, unfortunately, is extrapolating from his own personal experience where he has no sense of restraint and no ability to like control his own behavior. So I guess he assumes no one else can do it. But what's interesting, they weren't asking for self-regulation when they were going out and gobbling up copyrighted materials and training data and AI on it without asking for it. They weren't asking for self-regulation when they were pulling images that weren't theirs, when they're reproducing things they don't have a right to do, when they're taking content that's not theirs and trying to monetize it. They were fine with the wild, wild west when they were just trying to get rich off of everyone else's IP. But now that you might have open source upstarts coming in that could take a giant chunk out of the profit margins of the Anthropics out there, suddenly we got to get self-regulation here or get government regulation here. And I'll just end with the following question. Has any new technology benefited by saying, you know what we need right now? We need a bunch of politicians getting involved with this. Has that ever made anything better in history? And I would say probably not.
1: Right. I mean, absolutely not. And the thing is, Sean, it's hard enough to figure out AI, right? Now you're taking politicians who have no, and it's not their fault. They're not expertise in AI. And then what Harold Ford tells me the other day on The Five, he says, Brian, but we have armed services, we're doing commerce, we're not all experts in weaponry. I go, yeah, but there's a certain foundation that you have. AI is literally the next frontier. The smartest people in the world working with the other smart people in the world to create a super intelligence that's smarter than all of them. Now let's bring in the senator from Michigan to bring it all under control, right? And we're not going to be able to pull the wool over his eyes at all. Is that possible? So lastly, before we go, I just think it fascinating that on the Democratic left, they look at 2028 and AOC is the superstar, right? She seems to be the one. But more and more, as Axios writes today, more and more politicians in hard fights for their Senate seat or House seat are telling her not to show up. Does that tell Sean Davis of the Federalist that she's not a national candidate? If you can't help somebody in a battleground district or state?
0: Yeah, I honestly, I don't see her as a viable national candidate. Now, she has a lot of energy. Like, she represents the wing of the Democrat Party that has the energy. This is not someone who's going to stand up to any sort of scrutiny. This is not someone who can stand up and have a normal debate and not come out looking like an idiot. So, maybe she might be a viable VP, somebody to be off to the side, rooting for the presidential candidate. I have a very, very difficult time seeing her being taken seriously as a national candidate at this point. Now, maybe that changes in 4 or 8 or 10 years. But right now, if you put her at the top of the ticket, I think it would be a disaster for Democrats.
1: And that would be a shame. Sean Davis of The Federalist, thanks so much, Sean. Appreciate it.
0: Always a pleasure, sir. Thank you.
1: You got it. 1-866-408-7669, or you can write me, briankilmeade.com, and I'll get to some of your responses, not only from this show, but from last night's show of One Nation, Sunday at Fox News. Don't move.
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2: Because I'm a lifelong Republican.
3: Democrat.
4: That's a moment right there. That's clippable, ladies and gentlemen.
2: I guarantee you, that's going to break through. That'll get clipped. Yeah, I'm a lifelong Democrat, though.
5: He is, and he was one of those godsends. After Donald Trump won the first time, I remember John Fetterman would be out there in Pennsylvania, and it just stood out because he's such a unique-looking guy, and he's 6'7", whatever he is. And I remember just sitting there and just listening to him talk, and he was on MSNBC nonstop and CNN because he was talking common sense and liberal stuff for his Pennsylvania. And by the way, big rivalry with Shapiro. Does not like Shapiro at all. So he ends up beating Dr. Oz and holding on to that Senate seat despite having a stroke. And then somewhere along the way, the whole party just veered away from him. First, they were going to bat for him. He should be able to wear a hoodie. He got to be patient. He had trouble being able to come into work at all. And they were all defending him. And the Republicans are saying, this guy won an election. He doesn't come. Well, he's got to recover. Then he went through a depression. Democrats stood by him. But when he came out of depression and talked openly about it, He on a lot of issues, he could not understand where the Democrats were coming from. Like, what do you mean you're anti-Israel? What do you mean you're for Iran and the Iran war? What are you talking about? Who thought it was a good idea to open up the border? Why did you pretend that Joe Biden was okay? All the things that we discussed on this show without bringing up whether it was Republican or Democrat. But he stood out so much, everyone stopped talking to him. To the point where when you get to hang out, when you're not on the floor, there's a cloakroom there. Democrats basically stopped talking to him, didn't make him feel welcome there. He goes in the Republican room. So when he says, I've been a lifelong Republican, I think it's a slip. And we heard Julian Epstein come by earlier and says, I think he's going to go independent. He might.
6: Your KICD Live Doppler forecast for today. There's a slight chance of drizzle, patchy fog this morning. Otherwise, mostly cloudy with a high of 70. Tonight, increasing clouds with a low of 58. Tomorrow, a chance of showers with a possible thunderstorm, cloudy with a high of 68. Wind gusts up to 20 miles per hour. Tomorrow night, showers and thunderstorms on and off throughout the day with a low of 61. Wednesday, showers with a possible thunderstorm and a high of 69. Wednesday night, showers likely with a possible thunderstorm, mostly cloudy with a low of 56. Thursday, partly sunny with a high of 62. Thursday night, partly cloudy with a low of 46. Friday, sunny with a high of 62. Friday night, clear with a low of 48. Saturday, mostly sunny with a high of 62. Saturday night, partly cloudy with a low of 50. And Sunday, mostly sunny with a high of 61. Once again, today, cloudy throughout the day with a high of 70. You can see the full forecast online anytime at northwestiowanow.com.
7: I'm Jim Chesko with Your Money Now. The economy may not be terrific, but it's looking nonetheless like another record-setting online shopping season. Adobe predicts U.S. online sales for November and December to top $275 billion, up 6.7% from the same period last year. It projects Black Friday and Cyber Monday sales to jump 9.2% and 6.2%, respectively. President Trump says the White House is still very seriously considering a diesel export ban as U.S. fuel prices soar ahead of the November midterm elections. Analysts warn an export ban could backfire, pushing up global diesel prices and potentially triggering higher U.S. gasoline prices as refiners adjust. Pepsi will invest $1 billion in Colombia over the next 5 years. The beverage and snacks giant says the investments will be aimed at expanding production, modernizing operations, and strengthening distribution in the country. Stocks are firmly in the red today. The Dow Industrial's down 350 points. That's Your Money Now.
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1: Is there any part of you that worries at all about AI going rogue?
2: Well, don't worry about it. I just, you know, it's a huge industry. It's really the Industrial Revolution, maybe bigger. You know, they actually say it could be bigger than the Industrial Revolution. Who would think that? And it is, in fact, bigger than the Internet. And we're leading and we're building tremendous, you know, trillions of dollars worth of places. And why should we give that up? If something is bad, they have to fix it. And if they don't fix it, that's why you have the Department of Justice.
3: So there is President Trump yesterday talking en route to having dinner with the CEO of Anthropic, who's a big critic, by the way, of the president behind closed doors. And he definitely leans left. But maybe the president can win people over personally. And so much of this, I think, is apolitical. Even though at the midterms, it's mysterious how all this stuff came out over the last 3 weeks, 6 weeks of data centers. John Husted all of a sudden finds himself backed against the wall. But in the Wisconsin situation, Tom Tiffany's the aggressor there, pushing his opponent because he was more pro-data center. So I know it goes back and forth both ways, but I'm just fascinated. I just think it takes a pause. If I told you about men and women's locker rooms, it doesn't take a pause. You know instinctively. You know where you're going. You know, you talk about building a wall. Some people say, no, give me all your free and huddled masses, or read the Statue of Liberty. And other people go, no, build a wall. This takes a second. Just take a second and just say, okay, first off, what are people's motivations? Are they really concerned? Like Tristan Harris is in here. He's really concerned. He's a true expert from Silicon Valley. Absolutely concerned, 100% sincere. I don't know what Bill Gates is doing. You know, Bill Gates is trying to buy farmland to make sure that we don't have any cattle because he thinks that flatulation is going to ruin the ozone layer. You know, he's doing all types of globalist things. I know he's smarter than the 99% of the public, but I'm not convinced for 1 minute he's telling us if we don't do something quick and he's on all the networks, the world will end and the world doesn't end. Now he moves on to another topic and now he's dying to be relevant again and stop talking about Epstein. So he jumps in and says the most prolific things possible. Cut 13.
4: It's great that there's this discussion with the industry, almost against their interest, admitting these things. The problem is that the rest of the world is either discounting this or just thinking of this as a competition. And it's very scary that we don't have all of the thinkers saying, how do we want to shape this?
3: I guess that doesn't include us, right? Just him. We need thinkers. We're not really thinkers. It's a verb. But, you know, with the non-thinkers out there, we just want to be victims or we want to be beneficiaries of it. We need the thinkers to get together and think together. So people are saying the thinkers were concerned, but we got to forge ahead. And then there's a real thinker like David Sachs who says, yeah, forge ahead. Regulate yourself. If you're concerned about your model, rein it in. And then we just had Sean Davis on from the Federalist said these guys are looking to wall off everything. They're looking to wall off other competition, that they're ahead for that. So the thing was interesting. I was playing a little bit more from Bill Gates, but I was also in on Sam Walton, and he, Altman, excuse me, is Walton a different guy? Sam Altman, who from ChatGPT. So he's one out saying, look, I'm a little concerned. There's some models are doing some other things, but he's looking to move forward. He says we're 9 to 12 months ahead of China. Okay. But he's just saying that I want to take any questions that you have. And he was wide open. The questions that we were giving him are us non-thinkers, we're giving him, we're making him think. And he's still moving forward. He still sees the benefits, but he's moving together cautiously because the so-called, I think, superintelligence, a much better name. I think artificial intelligence is going to go by the wayside really quick. So almost like, remember COVID was the coronavirus and now it's COVID-19. So I think that you're really going to see people move forward in an exciting way. But when superintelligence gets smarter, when they start teaching itself, when these agents starts teaching itself how to think even more than they're thinking now and figure out things that we never thought possible. For example, in the meeting, you know, he indicated that basically AI is eliminating the need for mathematicians because they could do it all. Doesn't mean you don't need to know math, but if you want to do this for a living, got to think of something else. Is it going to eliminate all human interaction when it comes to acting and speaking and coaching? Absolutely not. They say you need human interaction. It's going to be there forever. So here's more from Bill Gates talking about self-regulation not being enough. Cut 15.
5: Do you think self-regulation is sufficient, or does it need to be accompanied by legislation?
4: No one thinks self-regulation is enough.
5: So there needs to be legislation passed in Washington.
4: Absolutely. You need law enforcement and the politicians to get into the discussion about what safeguards and monitoring look like. And that has to be a required thing. And it will be a little bit of overhead for the industry, but not a dramatic slowing of what they're doing.
3: I don't know. You got to be well educated. You know, the so-called thinkers. I want somebody that's an expert in the area. For example, I watch a lot of football. You don't want me deciding what referees are good and bad. You don't want me deciding the new nuances with instant replay. You probably don't want me picking out the salary cap. But I've watched 500,000 football games. But I am not an expert. So now Anthropic has commissioned a third-party safety organization to examine the behavior of its models. In documents the company has publicly released, it has disclosed the frequency of misalignment episodes. The system card for the Opus 5.5 model released this past week showed how often it misbehaved in ways the company flagged as unusual or problematic. But what you're showing me is you're doing it. Announce it, oversee it, hire a third party that understands it. But do I want Senator XYZ looking over the shoulder there, or some politically aligned person who might fall victim to a lobbyist in order to get reelected, deciding whether they should move forward with certain models and not others? And then they got to throw money at all the politicians in order to get them to okay their models and move forward? I don't see it. And lastly, and I see the most of the calls are for the midterms, and I'll get to that. But I just want to play Chris Lehan. He is the OpenAI Chief Global Affairs Officer. So he is right under Altman. And he talked about being cautious, but moving forward. Cut 17.
6: I mean, look, as we sit here today, we have a model out there known as Astra. It is both the most capable model of in the world, meaning the U.S. continues to lead on the innovation as a result of this model being out there. We have more than 1 billion people using our technology on a regular basis, but also very, very safe because we put that alignment in and build those guardrails around it. So I do think that there is a way to do this, and we are doing it as we speak, pacing, not pausing, meaning that we're continuing to put the U.S. in the position to be able to continue to be the global leader on this.
3: So there you go. Move forward. But move forward cautiously, and the president is full steam ahead because he knows if you fall behind, it's almost impossible to catch up by the nature of superintelligence because it's going to find a way to keep up. And when people say get a kill switch, yeah, it's a kill switch. But if you listen to these developers, I get the sense these agents will know how to kill the kill switch. So I'll play one more cut. Here's more from Chris Lehan. Here he talked about what we've done in the past could really help us in the future. Cut 18.
6: I think we have to understand that this technology is something that is similar to the printing press, electricity, the combustion engine. You know, we as humans have gotten these things right before. We can definitely get this right, but we all do need to do it together. And at the core of what Sam was talking about yesterday is to get this right, to get at the question that you're asking about. It does require that we actually work with society. We work through the democratic process. You actually get the public giving their inputs on this so that we can actually make sure that as many people as possible benefit from it.
3: Yeah, absolutely. And also, I think we all should learn to work with it. I think that Mark Cuban had the best advice for graduates. Instead of complaining about AI, what you do is learn to master it. And you go up to a company that's, you know, led by a bunch of 40 and 50 year olds and say, listen, this is what I could bring to your company. You're going to get a huge, huge starting salary. Because you'll know how to work this stuff and you're wide open to it. The generation before this generation was the ones who get impatient with my generation, say, give me your phone, I'll work it out. Like all this stuff that's intuitive to you guys was not intuitive to me. But now when it comes to AI, it seems like the 60s, 50s, and 60 year olds are more open to it than the 20 and 30 year olds. What's going on here? But I do think it's going to be a major midterm issue and how you do it. And the president says full steam ahead. Other people want safeguards, data centers. President's like, we got to build them responsibly. Here are the guidelines. Other people say, how dare you? We're going to. And these people look like the same purple-haired, nose-ring people that were talking about climate change. They're now, and the George Floyd riots, how racist America is. Now they're going to talk about how data centers are ruining the world. Rich on WABC. Hey, Rich, in Connecticut.
7: Yeah. Yes. Hi, Brian. So many industries have benefited from and requested government intervention and government control to improve standardization and standards. The railroad industry getting one gauge because, of course, as people in the Northeast know, they're in New York City, they're without government standardization. They wound up being two separate unconnected railroad stations, Penn Station and Grand Central Station, the radio and TV industry, the airline industry. Early in the country, towns had standardized production standards, whether it's butter or lumber. So it's dangerous. I think voters are alienated by the extreme view that government's the problem in standardizing.
3: Okay, so Rich, that's a good point. You know, there is regulation there. And I'm, for example, if I'm a congressman from New York and I'm not an expert on transportation, but I'm on the transportation committee, I got staff and others that teach me it. And I work with my colleagues, and I could come ahead and I could offer some regulation, rules and regulations to go by, is what you're saying. Do you believe you could do the same thing? You could do the same thing as AI, something as sophisticated as AI. Do you want the senator, the male, the female senator, to go in there and tell, you know, Sam Altman and Dario, Mr. Anthropic, what to do on AI?
7: AI is certainly a unique technology. We have to be very dangerous, careful about its uniqueness. It shouldn't be compared as a metaphor that we handled other technologies in the past so we could handle this. I think we're right to be wary of government, and we're also right to be concerned about lack of government oversight.
3: All right. Thanks so much, Rich. Howard, listening on the WABC app. Hey, Howard.
8: Yes. Hi. How are you? I wanted to bring the attention back to what's called the affordability crisis, because reality is when the economy isn't in good enough shape, you drive around, you see every other block, there's a sign about the gas prices. But the problem is that the Republicans are starting to lose trust in terms of being able to fix it. The Democrats are promoting that they're going to fix it. Reality is nine out of ten of the most expensive states to live in are run by Democrats. 10 out of 10 of the most expensive cities are run by Democrats. So they're trying to say they have the solution, but when they're in control, they're not solving any problems. AI and all that stuff, it's secondary, tertiary things. They're not. The main thing is the economy isn't where people want it to be, and the solution is being promoted as we got it. Democrats have the solution, and I think that's a mistake.
3: Yeah, I know. That's just it. If I'm running against a Democrat, I don't run for mayor. I'd say, okay, these are the policies I back, these policies I don't back. I wouldn't do what Mike Rogers did. I like him, but I wouldn't. And this is what I do, and this is take a little longer, but this is an adversary that's lasted a while. But I would do this. I would just press every Democrat that I'm running against or front. Just tell me what you do. You have a better idea about energy? Really? Solar panels? How's that electric car working out? How about that infrastructure bill? How much have you actually put to work? I thought you were going to lay lines to give farms cable television and connect farms. Do you realize it's all been nothing has been done with the infrastructure bill and the billions of dollars? I think they've been filtering 15 terminals. Hey, what are you going to do about the border? Oh, now you're going to back the border? When have you ever enforced the border or immigration rules? Oh, when it comes to law and order, really? You're better at law and order than this current crop? So in terms of growth, our GDP growth is great. The unemployment numbers are fantastic. The inflation is actually a lower rate than it was when the president took office. Gas prices slightly up. We know exactly the reason why. 20 new trade deals. Could they have done better trade deals than Trump just did? I didn't see any. So that's what I would do the whole time. I'd go, okay, I'm giving you my things to do list. You have to have something that you would do besides not do what I did. That should not be enough. We're going to take a short time out and come back so I have some more time on the other side of the break. You listen to the Brian Kilmeade Show. Don't move.
0: Both sides, all opinions. It's Brian Kilmeade.
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2: DJ Hinch has climbed the staircase. He is not going to the mound. He's going to get Justin Verlander's daughter, Genevieve. Of all the pitches he threw from 60 feet 6 inches, the speed at which she ran out to the mound might be the most important thing we've seen today.
3: I gave everything for this. I left home. She's in school and I wasn't there. There's just a level of commitment it takes to be great at something, you know? And I hope she understands. She means the world to me. My family means the world to me. I'm happy that I get the opportunity now to make up for lost time.
4: So Justin Verlander called it a career, and he was probably the best of his generation, or among the best of his generation. Started with the Tigers. He played for the Mets briefly. Mets got rid of him. He still had a lot left, and he called it a career. And at the end, instead of being taken out, he let his manager came out and let his daughter run out. So when he talks about being away, it's not like going to the military, but you are away for 9 months of the year, so you miss first day of school, you miss all these other things. And then when you play almost longer than, you know, almost everybody else can ever imagine playing, almost two decades, there's a lot of sacrifice there. But I think you really saw a great scene at the end of the regular season, because the Tigers going nowhere. So you saw that. What a great pitcher he was, what a great draft pick, and what a great attitude he had throughout his career. But now the regular season is finally done, and now we're into the postseason. Wild card round first. And, of course, one of the highlights would be

And I think for the whole country and for the game, Yankees, Red Sox, here we go again. The Red Sox, and it's just incredible. They went from worst to maybe the best team for about a period of 2 months, good enough to finish off in third place.

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2: Your KICD Live Doppler forecast for today. There's a slight chance of drizzle, patchy fog this morning. Otherwise, mostly cloudy with a high of 70. Tonight, increasing clouds with a low of 58. Tomorrow, a chance of showers with a possible thunderstorm, cloudy with a high of 68. Wind gusts up to 20 miles per hour. Tomorrow night, showers and thunderstorms on and off throughout the day with a low of 61. Wednesday, showers with a possible thunderstorm and a high of 69. Wednesday night, showers likely with a possible thunderstorm. Mostly cloudy with a low of 56. Thursday, partly sunny with a high of 62. Thursday night, partly cloudy with a low of 46. Friday, sunny with a high of 62. Friday night, clear with a low of 48. Saturday, mostly sunny with a high of 62. Saturday night, partly cloudy with a low of 50. And Sunday, mostly sunny with a high of 61. Once again, today, cloudy throughout the day with a high of 70. You can see the full forecast online anytime at Northwest Iowa Now.
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4: From ABC News, I'm Brian Clark. It was celebration time at SpaceX as the Starship capsule splashed down off Hawaii, concluding a mission that saw it reach orbit and, for the first time, launch Starlink satellites. Jack Corrali with the Planetary Society tells ABC this checks off several major accomplishments for the SpaceX Starship.
5: Still a lot of work to go to make this operational and to support the future crewed landings on the moon.
4: New questions and uncertainty about the five British men who were arrested on terror and explosive charges near a U.S. airbase in England. They were reported by a farmer over the weekend and taken into custody, but have now been released on bail. ABC Chief Foreign Correspondent Ian Pannell has more from Gloucestershire, England, right near that base.
6: The fact that they've been released on bail, I think, will raise serious questions about what it is that the farmer actually saw and what indeed was being planned and whether or not it was a terrorism act at all.
4: The UK's head of counterterrorism policing says the five men, all British nationals from London, will be under stringent bail conditions. Authorities are investigating whether they had links to any foreign country, and Iran denies any connection. President Trump over the weekend rejected Iran's proposal that would reopen the Strait of Hormuz. Meanwhile, a U.S. official confirms to ABC that eight Marines were hurt in a recent attack on a ship in the Strait. The injuries were not significant. American consumers are seeing slight relief in gas prices. Gas Buddy says the national average has dipped lower in some parts of the Midwest, says ABC. Says Patrick DeHaan of Gas Buddy.
7: The amount of those declines is pulling the national average lower. About 30 states saw gas prices go down in the last week. 20 states saw prices go up. Some of the biggest jumps out on the West Coast, where they've now had some refining issues of their own.
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2: The Trump administration reduced fuel economy standards for automakers.
3: Corporate average fuel economy, or the CAFE standard, is a 1970s era rule that sets a target average fuel economy figure for automakers. So if a car maker sells a bunch of gas-guzzling pickup trucks, it also has to sell a bunch of fuel-efficient hybrids to balance things out. Now, new Trump administration rules lower the CAFE standard from 50.4 miles per gallon by 2031 down to 34.9 mpg.
2: That's ABC's Mike Dubusky. Prosecutors in New York State are going to revisit their decision not to prosecute 7 Cornell University fraternity members who were accused of sexually assaulting a woman 2 years ago. ABC's Aaron Katursky says the woman's lawsuit alleges the men forced her to take drugs and sent a Snapchat inviting others to participate.
4: Jane Doe's lawsuit claims the 7 frat brothers were suspended in 2024 and then afforded the opportunity to mitigate their conduct by submitting essays to Cornell. In response to her claims, Cornell said it investigated and adjudicated the allegations consistent with university policies and noted the school's chapter of Chi Phi fraternity remains barred from our campus.
2: Big arrival in Atlanta on Sunday, 2 new giant pandas, just days after President Xi Jinping of China announced they would come to the United States following his summit with President Trump. I'm Brian Clark, ABC News.
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10: From the news desk at Northwest Iowa Now with the latest news for Northwest Iowa, I'm Anthony Gonzalez. A Storm Lake man faces 2 decades in prison after pleading guilty to 2 felony charges involving a child. According to court records, 34-year-old Sergio Montejano Rendon had sexual contact with a girl under the age of 14 at a Storm Lake residence in December of 2025. Records also state a second girl under the age of 14 was present, and prosecutors allege Rendon grabbed her arm and attempted to pull her onto a bed. Storm Lake police received a report of the allegations March 11th and launched an investigation. Rendon was arrested the following day. He was initially charged with second-degree sexual abuse, a Class B felony, but that charge was amended to latch of his acts with a child, a Class C felony, as part of a negotiated plea. Rendon was also convicted of a second Class C felony count of latch of his acts with a child. Rendon was sentenced to 20 years in prison. Following his prison term, he will be subject to a special lifetime sentence and will be required to register as a sex offender in the state of Iowa. A Milford truck driver is facing multiple felony charges in connection with an April crash that killed an Emmitsburg woman. On Monday, April 27th, 40-year-old Teddy Gail Kutch was driving a semi-trailer south on 90th Avenue when he allegedly failed to stop at a stop sign. The truck collided with an SUV traveling east on 210th Street. The driver, identified as 47-year-old Carolee Wise of Emmitsburg, was killed, and a 76-year-old passenger was also injured. Court documents cited in a published report indicate a cell phone in Kutch's possession launched Facebook at 10:26 a.m., just 19 seconds before the first 911 call reported the crash. Investigators say Kutch was the only person in the semi-trailer. He was charged with homicide by vehicle by reckless driving, a Class C felony, and serious injury by vehicle, a Class D felony. Kutch pleaded not guilty to the felony charges, along with misdemeanor charges related to failing to obey a stop sign and yield the right-of-way and failing to maintain or use safety belts. He was booked into the Kossuth County Jail August 21st and released on bond the following day. Following the crash, Kossuth County officials discussed safety at the intersection, and additional signage and flashing lights were later installed. A gift of more than $100,000 will provide scholarship opportunities for future law enforcement and nursing students at Iowa Lakes Community College. ILCC's Board of Trustees formally accepted the gift from Hank and Pam Peterson September 15th. The newly established Tom Peterson Endowment builds on scholarships the Petersons established in 2022 in memory of their longtime friend, Robert Bob Anthony Tom. The first scholarships were awarded in 2023, with five students receiving $1,000 annually. The law enforcement scholarship honors Tom's years of service in uniform, while the nursing scholarship recognizes the medical and nursing care he received later in life. Mike France is continuing his campaign in Spencer for Iowa Senate District 3. France says he has been knocking on doors since May and has visited 32 of the district's 33 communities, knocking on more than 4,000 doors. He says Spencer has stood out during his travels.
7: You know, I've told others this, so I'll tell you. Spencer is the handshakiest town I've been in yet. More people offering a hand and a pat on the back than any community I've been in.
10: Friend says conversations with residents have all brought up similar concerns.
7: Clearly, the cost of living is creating a pinch for families everywhere. When I started the campaign, the first tank of gas I bought was at $2.49 a gallon. The last one, I think, was at $4.44. Add to that groceries and insurance and utilities and everything else, it's becoming quite unmanageable.
10: Having a background in higher education has influenced France's views on education, including his support for greater state involvement in funding preschool programs. Iowa's cancer rates have also been a large issue.
7: The rising cancer rates have caught everybody's attention. And while we might disagree on the exact causes, whether it's radon oozing into our homes or nitrates leaking into our water or forever chemicals strewn throughout the land, maybe all of it, probably all of it. And frankly, what I hear is, and I agree, the legislature is not doing enough to research it and then find mitigation, prevention, and cures. And so I would really, along with them, advocate for a much greater investment in what is frankly killing Iowans.
10: Iowa Senate District 3 includes Buena Vista, Osceola, and O'Brien counties, along with portions of Clay and Cherokee counties. His goal is to finish knocking on doors in Spencer by the end of September, before completing his door-to-door effort in Storm Lake. France will face incumbent Republican Lynn Evans in the November 3rd general election. For more news, visit Northwest Iowa Now. I'm Anthony Gonzalez.
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5: The bigger story arrives tonight and continues through much of the work week. A large storm system moving across the plains will bring widespread showers back into the forecast for late tonight through the day tomorrow. A few isolated thunderstorms are also possible, but severe weather is not expected at this time. The main concern will be the periods of moderate to heavy rainfall. Rain chances remain elevated Tuesday night into Wednesday as the system slows down over the region. Forecast models continue to suggest another round of steady rainfall, mainly for locations south of Interstate 90, because soils are already becoming saturated from recent rains. Any additional heavy downpours could lead to standing water in low-lying areas, rises on area creeks and streams, and localized flooding concerns. Now, looking ahead to the middle of the week, showers may linger into early Thursday before conditions finally improve. Exactly where the heaviest rain sets up will determine which locations see the greatest flooding risk, but it's something everyone across Northwest Iowa should keep an eye on as we move through the next several days. Temperatures throughout the week will remain on the cool side thanks to the persistent clouds and rainfall, and sunshine will be hard to come by until the storm system finally moves out. We'll run down your detailed weather forecast next.
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5: Your KICD live Doppler forecast for today: mostly cloudy, highs of 70. For tonight, increasing clouds, lows of 58. For tomorrow, a 40 up to a 70% chance of showers likely starting early tomorrow morning, highs of 68. Tomorrow night, a 90% chance of showers, lows of 61. Wednesday, a 90% chance of showers, highs of 69. Wednesday night, a 60% chance of showers, lows of 56. Thursday, partly sunny, highs of 62.

0: 2. Thursday night partly cloudy, lows of 46. And Friday sunny, highs of 62. Yesterday recap, your high was 68 with a low of 61. Your record temperatures for the 28th day of September, 91 in 1897 and 21 in 1942. Your sunset this evening, 7:09, while your sunrise tomorrow morning will be at 7:15. As for rain, we have received 0.2 inches here early this morning, and your current low is 62 at 6 this morning. For more on your weather, log online to northwestiowanow.com.
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0: This Radio Iowa Sports Report is presented by Iowa's locally owned electric cooperatives, reminding you to be aware of your surroundings in the field this fall.
1: I'm Todd Kim. Iowa's up to 14th in the latest AP Top 25 after a thrilling walk-off victory at Michigan. Hank Brown connected with Reese Vanderzee on a 17-yard touchdown pass as time expired for a 20-19 win. It capped an 11-play, 91-yard game-winning drive. The Hawkeyes won despite being outgained 429 yards to 285 and managing only 58 yards of rushing.
2: That's how we build our program, you know, never getting too high, never getting too low, just even keel. So I think that's something that separates us. You know, we have a bond of brothers that are just going to go into wherever we're going and play hard and play tough. And so I think that's what prevailed in the end. And you know, like I said, there's a little bit of things that bounced our way, and we're gonna take that and run with it whenever we got it.
1: The Hawkeyes have a tougher task this week as they host fifth-ranked Ohio State. Iowa State dug a 24-3 halftime hole and lost its Big 12 opener at home, 31-17 to 15th-ranked Utah. The Utes piled up 411 yards of offense, including 205 on the ground.
3: We came out and shot ourselves in the foot. But when it comes down to playing a team like that, that puts you in space, that with what they do, they're so multiple that you got to be able to stop the quarterback, and the running back is elite. Obviously, us not being able to tackle at all today led to this. And we need to get better.
1: That's ISU coach Jimmy Rogers. The Cyclones will be at home Saturday against West Virginia. Texas remains top-ranked this week in the AP survey. At number two, it's Georgia. Notre Dame is third. Rounding out the top five, it's Miami and the Buckeyes. This is Radio Iowa.
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6: I'm Oakley Henderson. The Wall Street Journal is reporting President Trump will announce

0: early this afternoon that a new steel plant will be built in Iowa. Information provided by the White House to the newspaper indicates a Minnesota company called Mesabi Metallics plans to build a $15 billion steel mill in eastern Iowa. The company has recently opened an iron ore mine and processing plant in northern Minnesota. It's the first to open in the U.S. in 50 years. That plant is producing the pellets used to make steel. The Iowa legislature may be called into special session soon to approve a package of tax breaks for the proposed Mesabi steel plant in Iowa. The Wall Street Journal reports it is projected to open in 2030 and employ at least 1,700 people. 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I'm O.K. Henderson.
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3: Good afternoon. In farm news today, Attorney General Brenna Byrd today announced a $35 million settlement in a bipartisan multi-state case brought with the Federal Trade Commission against Corteva Incorporated. The FTC and states sued Corteva for conducting a loyalty program that violated monopoly laws and illegally eliminated the sale of generic, less expensive competing pesticides. Iowa will receive approximately $2.4 million. Pesticides reach farmers through distributors and retailers. The FTC and state attorneys general say Corteva's loyalty programs paid distributors to limit how much they sold of generic and rival manufacturers' products. That, in turn, raised farmers' costs because it stifled competition by keeping less expensive generic alternatives off the shelves and permitted Corteva to maintain high prices on its products. Attorney General Brenna Byrd said this is a good win for Iowa farmers, but also for all Iowans. Higher input prices for farmers growing our food mean higher prices in the grocery store. Iowa farmers and families deserve a marketplace without inflated prices. The original lawsuit was filed against both Corteva and Syngenta. The case against Syngenta is ongoing, although no trial date has been scheduled. This settlement is separate from the $85 million class action settlement reached in July of this year, brought by over 100,000 farmers, including Iowans. The Farm Service Agency has completed a major upgrade to acreage reporting, moving producers nationwide onto a new system designed to improve efficiency and reduce paperwork. FSA Deputy Administrator on Farm Programs Jared Haggard says the transition is already showing promising results. And he says the new acreage reporting platform was thoroughly tested before launching

0: nationwide.
1: We had a great, great opportunity here the first part of this year to get, it was about 89 counties, so two whole states, North Dakota and Maryland, along with some other test counties, to really take a good hard look at our new geospatially based acreage reporting. Because for the first time ever, we've got a geospatial reference map that ties all of the land to those reference points. So as we went through and developed the system, ran it through testing, it was extensive. Somewhere close to 25 million acres were reported in the system. And that ran from about the first part of April until when we cut over completely for the whole United States. So we're all on the same system now.
0: The new system is expected to offer more digital options for producers. Haggard said that starts with creating a login.gov account.
1: We will be able to take an acreage report from a producer that logs in on their laptop to login.gov. You know, that's key. If you don't have login.gov or signed up for it, when you get a chance, you're having a cup of coffee in the morning, take and sign up for it, because it's the key to USDA programs in the future.
0: Even as the USDA modernizes its reporting tools, Haggard says producers can still work with the FSA in ways they're most comfortable with.
1: We heard the Undersecretary, Mr. Richard Fordyce, talk about USDA is going to meet producers where they're at. And that, whether you're large, small, beginning, veteran, we're going to meet you where you're at. And that goes as far as acreage reporting, too. I mean, yeah, we are modernizing it, but that doesn't mean that you can't report acres the same way you always have. So, you know, that option is always there.
0: Jared Haggard is a fourth-generation North Dakota farmer who joined USDA earlier this year as deputy administrator for farm programs. Persistent rain across parts of the Midwest is delaying the soybean harvest, tightening supplies, and forcing processors to offer large premiums for immediate deliveries. Reuters reports some soybean crushing plants have reduced production as old crop supplies dwindle and new crop beans remain unavailable. The USDA projects processors will crush a record 2.78 billion bushels during the current marketing year. Cargill offered a dollar per bushel above the November futures for immediate soybean deliveries to its Sioux City, Iowa facility on Thursday, producing a cash price of $14.17.5 per bushel. Other processors in Iowa and Minnesota also offered short-term premiums. Wet fields have prevented many farmers from harvesting despite attractive prices. Excessive rainfall has also slowed crop dry down and maturity in portions of the Midwest. The shortage has affected soy meal markets, with October futures reaching contract highs Thursday as processors struggle to secure enough soybeans. We have the opportunity to talk agronomy in the farm news today, and Servitech is the nation's largest laboratory and agronomy services company. And I have with us today Tanner Lawton and Nate Benson from Servitech. First of all, Tanner, why don't you tell our listeners a little bit about your company and the services you provide the farmer?
2: So we are the largest independent crop consultant company in the United States, been around for over 50 years now. We're based in basically Nebraska, Iowa, Kansas, Colorado. Our labs are actually in Hastings, Nebraska, Dodge City, Kansas, and then Amarillo, Texas. So we do have a lot of flexibility there with the ability to send to multiple labs. But what we are here to do is, obviously, we want to keep those labs full. So we are pulling dirt, so soil samples, we're doing tissue samples, a lot of feed samples, and then looking at this fall along with the soil samples is manure samples. Do a lot of manure samples and a lot of different things that meet MMP plans, so manure management plans for all of our customers.
0: So you come to the farm and do them and assist the farmer in getting that information to those labs?
2: Yes, so we can come and we can actually, with our services, we pull the dirt. We will actually pull the manure samples. I don't know if all my agronomists would like to do that, but we will do that, or we will drop off bottles bottles and bags for those customers to do that. Then we will get them shipped to our labs. And when we get back the results, then we'll use somebody like Nate Benson, who's the agronomist up in this area. And he will then sit down with these customers and be able to go fully through what those mean and then how they can put it towards

0: towards their farming operation.
1: All right. So this fall, what should we be doing? Is soil sampling something that we should be doing as soon as we get harvest out?
0: As soon as you're getting harvest, and I would say you need to be planning that now before harvest is happening, because we want to get on your schedule so that way we can get this done in a timely manner. We know that looking at this fall and all the rain that we've had, it's going to be condensed. So we're going to be doing a lot of things at the same time. So we may be chasing the combine out of the field and the ripper may be chasing us out of the field. So we want to make sure that we can get there in a timely manner to pull your soil samples, pull your manure samples, because you're going to have those results back before you go out and apply that manure. So there's a lot of things that need to happen timely. We want to make sure we're there in time to do it.
1: So what are we going to learn? I mean, what are some of the things that you're looking for, and then the remedies for the problems that you could be seeing here in Northwest Iowa?
0: The nice part about working with an independent crop consultant is we don't sell products. We sell services. We sell things that can benefit you. Okay, we were going to sit down. We're going to go through either these manure sample results or these soil sample results. We're going to be able to put down a program for you of what you need to do. These programs, these recommendations can be sent to any cooperative or any independent that you want to work with. That's your decision. We just want to work with you as the farmer. The nice thing is, having an agronomist up in this area, he's going to be able to sit down with you one-on-one. And I'm probably going to kick over the technical side over to Nate and have Nate talk to you about that.
1: So, Nate, results have come back from your laboratory. Now they talk with you about what they need to be doing for this fall, right?
2: Yeah, so when we get the results back, we sit down with our customers and go through what the results, one, what the numbers came back as, but two, what does that mean? I mean, where did your phosphorus levels fall? Where's your potassium? Where did your iron, your zinc levels? We go through all those with you, and then we develop a plan on any deficiencies, or if you're in excess, then we can come up with a plan of, all right, maybe we don't need to put out as much fertilizer, but everything we do is based on your field, your operation, and your budget. We don't have a preset ABC spread pattern where we're going to say, all right, well, you want to shoot for 180, 200, 240. What does your history say? What does your yield data say? What is the actual productivity in your fields? And we use that as our foundation to create recommendations and customize them to our customers.
1: It's got to help for the future as well with the records that you have going forward. That's got to be a lot more profitable.
2: Yeah, so if we're able to pair soil sampling history with what we've done with you, or maybe what a past company's done with you, and put it together with your current data that you've had recorded over the years, we can kind of see trends of where we've came and then kind of make a plan for where we're headed.
1: So how did they get a hold of you? What kind of radius do you work out of, Spencer, here, Nate?
2: So I cover most of the counties surrounding Clay County. So Dickinson, BV, Pocahontas, Palo Alto, Emmett. But as a company as a whole, we're scattered pretty much across the state. I think just about everywhere we've got an agronomist within about an hour, pretty much everywhere.
1: Tanner said some of the agronomists don't want to do the manure sampling. Will you do that?
2: I will, if I need to. Quality manure samples are a good thing. I mean, you don't want to take right off the top of the pile when they're exposed to the sun, the weather, and the elements. It's a simple thing. Just dig down a little bit, but that one little difference can mean the difference between you over-applying or under-applying.
1: Your soil sampling show exactly where they need to add or not add, correct?
2: Yep, our soil sampling just kind of narrows in on optimal fertility levels and make sure you're not applying fertilizer we don't need to be, and that we're building fields up to what their sufficiency range is if you are deficient.
1: Well, you can save yourself some money then, can't you?
2: Oh, you save a lot of money.
1: Whether it's in the product itself or a diesel fuel in application, right?
2: Exactly.
1: Yeah. So, Nate, how do our listeners get a hold of you if they want to make sure they get on your schedule this fall as soon as possible?
2: Yeah, so we have two different ways to get a hold of us. Easiest way is probably go to our website, servatech.com. We have a great agronomist locator tool where you put in your zip code and it'll give you the contact information for the agronomist closest to you. Otherwise, you can call us directly at 515-290-9507 and we will get you connected with who you need.
1: Excellent. Nate Benson, Tanner Lawton in the studio with us for Servatech. That's our farm news today. Stay tuned. Markets are next.
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1: December corn down 5.5 at 522.75. March down 5.5 at 536.5. December 27 down 3.25 at 524.25. Cash corn in Iowa Friday were up 1 cent at $4.84. The Northwest Iowa range was 477 to 513. As for soybeans, November down $2.80 at $12.91.25. January down 27.75 at $13.05.75. And January 27 down 18.25 at $12.66.25. Cash soybeans in Iowa for Friday were up 3 cents at $12.64. The Northwest Iowa range was $12.54 to $12.71. As for other grains, Chicago wheat for December down 12.75 at $6.90.5. Soybean meal for October down $1 at $36.39. Flipping the page here to live cattle, October down 50 at $2.18.37. December down 80 at $221.35. February down 65 at $223.65. Thus far, it's been a rather uneventful start to the week as traders are letting the livestock contracts drift lower into midday Monday. New show lists for the week are lower in Texas and Kansas, but higher in Nebraska. Boxed beef prices are higher at midday choices, up $2.71 at $381.54. Select is up $1.86 at $357.62, with a movement of 46 loads. Feeder cattle for October down $2.12 at $332.80. November down $1.60 at $330.37. January down $1.02 at $332.32. Lean hogs for October up 37 at $38.60. December down 15 at $68.87. And February down 35 at $36.92. Pork boxes up 52 cents at $87. Iowa Southern Minnesota cash hogs unchanged at 27 cents at $79.51. Class 3 milk for September is down 9 cents at $15.07. And the Dow Jones is down 194 points and the NASDAQ is down 129.
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3: It's now time for your Spencer Activities Report. Joined in the studio by the Activities Director of Spencer Community Schools, Taylor Chapman, as we take a look at what happened last week, preview this week, and of course last week, homecoming week. So very, very busy. We'll start out by talking about girls tennis, who had three events last week. Wrapped up the regular season with a win against Cherokee and winning the first Siouxland Conference dual title to go with their first Siouxland Conference tournament title. Had singles and doubles tournament on Wednesday. Bryn Merchant, Kennedy Grettinger on their way to state again and advanced in the postseason for the team tournament with a win against Esterville Lincoln Central on Saturday.
4: Great week for the tennis team. Third try was a charm trying to get in the Cherokee match and good to finish with a win and good tune-up for postseason there timing-wise, and congrats to Bryn and Kennedy as they advance to the doubles tournament, and they will be a top 8 seed in the doubles bracket, the state tournament, with being the district champion. So congratulations to them. I believe their third time making it to the state tournament. And then kind of a weird day on Saturday with the rain. The first Storm Lake and Esterville, which we were playing the winner of that match, they started indoors. It went a long time, and then fortunately we were able to play outdoors in the afternoon with the courts getting dry enough around 3-4 o'clock and got the win there, and we'll host Sergeant Bluff this coming Wednesday.
3: Swimming in the competition pool for the second time in 3 days on Monday. I know there was some rescheduling that needed to happen there, but they go to Algona and dominant win for them and a well-earned rest of the week off.
4: Good showing for the swim team at Algona. I know timing-wise, it was tough for them coming off of that invite on Saturday and then coming and competing on Monday. So props to the girls and their toughness getting out in the pool. And I know times weren't their best of the season, but competed hard. They got the win and looking forward to seeing them down the stretch here.
3: Events pretty light in general the next 2 days after that. We pick up with volleyball on Thursday.

0: a 3-0 loss at the hands of Central Lion in Siouxland Conference competition. Come back on Saturday and I think split their contests on their the Spencer Invitational on Saturday.
1: Tough one on Thursday for the homecoming match against Central Lion. Good to have Lauren back out on the court, but got a quick rebound to play 5 matches on Saturday in our home tournament. Played actually Central Lion opening match and really competitive game and lost that, but split on the day with the other teams and overall ended on a positive note, beating West Lion team in the day, and good to see them get some momentum on Saturday.
0: Weather was horrendous all week, so no cross country on Thursday. That is rescheduled, but it sounds like due to probably some scheduling conflicts, Spencer's not going to be attending the Sioux Center cross country invitational.
1: Correct. They postponed on Thursday, which it's really hard to reschedule a cross country meet, so props to Sioux Center and their team getting it rescheduled to a date. Obviously, it isn't going to work for all the 20 teams that were originally supposed to attend there, but they rescheduled it to this Saturday, October 3rd, and due to some scheduling conflicts, we will not be attending, but have a meet this week at Algona, so looking forward to seeing cross country team compete there.
0: Homecoming game Friday night for football, and it was a fantastic game. The Lamar-Spencer matchup always delivers. It's always a great game, so that was really cool to have that on homecoming night. Not only that, but for the football team to pick up a win makes it even better.
1: Yeah, absolutely. Much needed win for the Tigers after 2 weeks on the road, and got some things corrected, and what a thriller of a game on Friday night, and always fun to come away with a homecoming win, and looking forward to seeing them down the stretch here and turn around this week at Fort Dodge.
0: Marching band has some stuff to go over, especially a big event coming up on Saturday.
1: Yeah, this past week we had our annual middle school marching band showcase at the homecoming game, and we had over 260 kids marching on pregame and at halftime, which was really fun to see. And then they have their second contest before state marching band at Algona Band Days this Saturday. So good luck to the marching band.
0: Diving into this week's action, starts off with some cross country on Monday. It looks like the weather should be okay for this, as a really big cross country invite over in Algona.
1: Best of luck to the cross country team over in Algona this week, actually tonight. I'm looking forward to seeing the results after a week off. It's been a tough go with the cross country and the weather, and a lot of places are at the mercy of the golf course, and are they going to let you run? And best of luck to the cross country team going east, which a lot of times we go west in cross country, and be good to see some new teams and new competition today at Algona.
0: Tennis back in action for their postseason run on Wednesday, like you mentioned earlier, taking on Sergeant Bluff Luton. If they win, it's going to be a Saturday contest after that.
1: Best of luck to the tennis team. Familiar opponent. We played them early in the season. Both teams have gotten better and should be a good matchup. We are 9-0 in our duels, and they're 8-4, it looks like. And so it should be a good match here at Spencer. Weather pending. We're supposed to start at 1 p.m. outdoors behind the middle school. And then winner will play Spirit Lake or Helan on Saturday. So best of luck to the tennis team again on Wednesday as they take on the Warriors.
0: Spencer takes on MOC Floyd Valley on Thursday in Siouxland Conference volleyball action.
1: Yeah, the grind of the volleyball schedule in the new Siouxland Conference. And number 6, MOC, we travel there. JV, JVR at 5:30, and then varsity at 7 at MOC again. Wish the volleyball team best of luck.
0: It is going to be another big one on Friday night for the Spencer football team as they head on the road to take on Fort Dodge. Big playoff implications in that one.
1: Huge game on Friday, and really looking forward to see it. Hopefully we can get the road win and struggled on the road these first 2 weeks. I did some really positive things last week, and looking forward to seeing Tigers travel on the road and hopefully get a road win against Fort Dodge. And as you mentioned, has huge implications in our district looking ahead, and be a fun one on Friday. Again, 7 p.m. at Fort Dodge. Come out and support the Tigers.
0: Swimming will be in action on Tuesday. They've got a triangular down in Carroll, and then the Mickey Olson invite on Saturday in Sioux City.
1: Yeah, best of luck to the swim team. After some time off, they'll be refreshed as they head down to Carroll on Tuesday, so best of luck there, and then head to Sioux City on Saturday and Lewis Central and Sioux City West.
0: And that has been your Spencer Activities Report with the Activities Director of Spencer Community Schools, Taylor Chapman.
2: 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Coming up next, the news with Mike Slater.
3: Thank you, Bill. It is Friday, September 25th, 2026. Here's what's happening today in America. Xi state dinner, jobless claims down, vulgar outbursts, and Trump to Rocky Top. That is all coming up, and then Bill is going to be here with your message of the day. But first, President Trump was the first U.S. president to meet a foreign leader on the tarmac since 1962. I believe it was a chance to give Xi a taste of a B-1 Lancer flyover during our national anthem. But the real big day was yesterday. Meetings in the morning. Xi gave us two pandas. Talks all day.

0: behind the scenes in the state dinner last night. The president said publicly, "From the time of my first election in 2016, President Xi and I have forged a friendship, a truly great friendship, actually." Of course, every single foreign policy move this president has done has been done to isolate China, kicking them out of the Panama Canal, now controlling Greenland, kicking them out of the Arctic, embarrassing their weapon systems with Venezuela and Iran. Oh, I'd love to have been there in the behind-the-scenes meetings. Xi leaves today. Jobless claims last week, lowest level since 1969. Jobless claims are the number that we use as a proxy for people who are getting laid off. For the past year, it's been about 200,000 a month. That is the lowest in 60 years. Also, lowest poverty rate ever, and we have the highest median income ever. Those are three pretty good economic metrics for the moment. I'll give you another one. Employment of young men, best it's been in the last 5 years. Also, factories are reporting their fastest growth and output in over 4 years. There's something called the S&P Global Flash Manufacturing Purchaser Managers Index. Anything above 50 indicates an improvement in business conditions from the previous month. Economists were expecting 53.6, and the real number was 57, highest since May of 2022. Keep all these economic numbers in mind when you encourage people to vote in 39 days from today. Mary Pattola, she's running for Senate in Alaska. She's hoping to flip the state blue. New York Times is writing about a Democrat. Quote, former aides describe angry and profane outbursts. Multiple people saying she shoved someone, used the F word multiple times, the F word to describe a gay person. She's pro-abortion, but she wrote of a board member on the local Planned Parenthood that I hope she dies of a botched abortion. The president wrapping up a busy week, like many Americans, watching college football. In person, though, Neyland Stadium in Tennessee, watching the Vols play number one Texas. Will he appear on college game day? Kickoff at noon, but fans are told to get there as early as 9 o'clock. I'm Mike Slater from the podcast Politics by Faith. Bill O'Reilly has your message of the day. Next.
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1: Time now for the O'Reilly Update message of the day. On this Friday, I'm thinking about the midterm vote. There are 9 races the Republicans kind of have to do well in if they want to keep the Senate. The House isn't nearly as important. If Democrats take both, however, it's going to be a rough 2 years for President Trump. These Senate elections are in Michigan, New Hampshire, Maine, Texas, Iowa, Alaska, Minnesota, Kansas, and Ohio. At this point, the Republicans hold a 53-45 majority in the Senate. Democrats are going to have to do really well

0: able to overcome that in November. On the generic ballot, a poll from Rasmussen has the Democratic Party up 8 points over the Republicans. NBC News says it's 5 points. So it's not a runaway, and things are going to happen. For some historical perspective, President Obama lost 22 seats during his last midterm, 13 in the House, 9 in the Senate. He got shellacked. President Obama did have a rough night of it, and we may see the same thing for the GOP this November. But again, things will happen. Back in a moment. I'm Bill O'Reilly. I approve the message by writing it. You can reach me, Bill at BillO'Reilly.com, Bill at BillO'Reilly.com, name in town if you wish to opine. Now let's go to the mail. William Rossi, Brooklyn, New York. O'Reilly, you hit the nail on the head with, if the media is misusing the First Amendment, then what? Before the news was folded into general corporate and protected from litigation, became entertainment, not news. If it can be proven that the media lies about the White House press conferences, then the First Amendment should not apply. But who's going to make that determination? That's a problem. So you're going to go away from the Constitution, very difficult. Bill Forrest, Woodbridge, Virginia. I see the ever corrupt and petulant CNN decided not to show President Trump speaking at the United Nations. Very telling. That was a little petty. I don't. But their ratings, everybody's ratings on cable are just a catastrophe now. Okay. Have I given enough plugs to Confronting America? I think I have. Good book. You'll like it. I hope you check it out. And we have a text. You can text me during the show. 205-890-6777. So if something tees you off or you think my tie is nice, 205-890-6777. All right. That makes it easy to get in touch with us. We've got great merchandise in the BillO'Reilly.com store. Not woke stuff. And lots of good things there. Word of the day, don't be nebulous. N-E-B-U-L-O-U-S, nebulous. Don't be that. We'll be back with a final thought in a moment. In a moment, something you might not know. Attention homeowners, scammers are using AI to steal from you. With forged paperwork and a signature, they can claim control of your property. Then they can borrow against your equity or even sell your property long before you realize anything's wrong. That's where Home Title Lock comes in. They have 20.
1: Now the O'Reilly update brings you something you might not know.
0: 237 years ago today, the first Congress proposed 10 amendments to the nation's recently written Constitution. The legislation will go down as one of the most important documents in human history. Here is the story behind the Bill of Rights, and you should know them. In the summer of 1787, delegates from the 13 original colonies convened in Philadelphia to form a permanent government. They adopted a system of checks and balances, but failed to specifically enshrine individual liberties. Recently freed from the tyrannical King of England, the Americans demanded strong guarantees for their new freedoms. Inspired by Thomas Jefferson, written by James Madison, the Bill of Rights debuted on September 25, 1789. Here they are. First, freedom of religion, speech, the press, and the right to peacefully assemble. Second, the right to own a firearm for self-protection. Third, soldiers cannot forcibly enter a person's home. Fourth, no search and seizure of private property without a warrant. Fifth, the right to due process and protections against self-incrimination. Sixth, the right to a speedy and public trial. Seventh, the right to trial by jury. Eighth, the prohibition of cruel and unusual punishment. Nine, the rights of U.S. citizens will be protected.

0: else you might not know. The first public copy of the Bill of Rights was published in 1789 by the Connecticut Gazette. The newspaper is a reminder of the Founding Fathers' contradictory views on slavery. On the same page as the Bill of Rights is a local advertisement. A man from the town of New London is offering a $10 reward for the return of a runaway slave. 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
3: from ABC News. I'm Brian Clark. President Trump has pushed back on calls to slow the pace of artificial intelligence technology. He'll meet with tech leaders at the White House Tuesday. Over the weekend, he also rejected a proposal from Iran that would have reopened the Strait of Hormuz. ABC's Karen Travers is at the White House with more on what comes next.
4: It really comes out to like a repackaging of something that the United States had already agreed to, that memo of understanding back in June, but that was a deal that fell apart within just a couple of weeks. So it's really notable now to hear the president say things like, they want to make a deal, but it's not the deal I want to make. And the president also telling Axios, this is something that maybe we would have agreed to a year ago. They overplayed their hand.
3: The war is helping drive prices higher, and with Thanksgiving just under 2 months away, travel advisors say people who plan to travel may want to book now. ABC's Jim Ryan says prices are high.
5: Online booking site Hopper says the domestic round-trip fare for Thanksgiving is around $402, up 31% from last year. Book a hotel, and you can expect to pay $170 per night. Surging jet fuel prices are a major driver, but so is dwindling competition. This will be the first holiday travel season without Spirit Airlines, which ceased operations in May.
3: Authorities in the United Kingdom say the five people arrested near a U.S.-controlled airbase on suspicion of terrorism have been released on bail. Police say the investigation is still ongoing. ABC security contributor and former British counterterror official Steve Hill says authorities may have faced a difficult choice.
6: They would have been balancing public safety, public sentiment against building up evidence, building up an intelligence picture. Maybe they were forced to go earlier than they might have otherwise wished.
3: Success for SpaceX. Cheers as its Starship capsule splashed down in the Pacific after a successful flight. You're listening to ABC.
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8: 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A woman who claims she was sexually assaulted at a Cornell University fraternity house 2 years ago is suing. And ABC's Erica Tursky says prosecutors in New York State are reopening the

0: criminal investigation.
1: Back in 2024, this then 20-year-old student here at Cornell University alleged she was drugged and gang raped at a fraternity house at this Ivy League campus. There were expulsions and suspensions, but now, 2 years later, prosecutors are reopening the case to see if criminal charges are warranted.
0: The weekend nor'easter that pummeled the East Coast, snarled travel, and knocked out power for millions. It also revealed some unusual occurrences. ABC meteorologist Leslie Lopez has more.
2: In Surf City, New Jersey,
3: is that a little shark?
2: A dogfish shark spotted in a residence flooded driveway. And in East Rutherford, the strong wind gust sending portable toilets sliding across the parking lot at MetLife Stadium. Seafoam covering the streets in Scituate, Massachusetts. A storm surge there exposing the foundation of a home, prompting fears it may collapse. The storm even washing up the remains of a shipwreck in Nantucket, believed to be from a schooner that sank in the 1800s.
0: FBI Deputy Director Andrew Bailey's leaving his position after just over a year on the job, saying he'll return to Missouri to spend more time with his family. He was named co-deputy director in 2025 during a time of tension between the FBI and the Department of Justice. I'm Brian Clark, ABC News.
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6: And good afternoon, your KICD Live Doppler forecast. Mostly cloudy today, highs near 70 with a southeasterly wind around 10 miles per hour. For this evening, increasing clouds, lows around 58, south wind at 5 to 10 miles per hour. For tomorrow, a chance of showers before 1, and showers likely and possibly a thunderstorm between 1 and 3. Chance of showers after 3. Cloudy, highs of 68. South wind at 10 to 15. Chance of precipitation is 70%. And new rainfall amounts between a tenth and a quarter of an inch expected. And for tomorrow night, showers will continue before 10. Low is 61. For more on your weather, log online to northwestiowanow.com.

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1: And good afternoon, your KICD Live Doppler forecast. Mostly cloudy today, highs near 70 with a southeasterly wind around 10 miles per hour. For this evening, increasing clouds, lows around 58, south wind at 5 to 10 miles per hour. For tomorrow, a chance of showers before 1, and showers likely and possibly a thunderstorm between 1 and 3. Chance of showers after 3, cloudy, highs of 68, south wind at 10 to 15, chance of precipitation is 70%, and new rainfall amounts between a tenth and a quarter of an inch expected. And for tomorrow night, showers will continue before 10, lows of 61. For more on your weather, log online to northwestiowanow.com.
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3: I'm Jim Chesko with Your Money Now. It's shaping up to be a record year for online holiday shopping. The analytics folks at Adobe are projecting November-December online sales to be up 6.7% from last year's period to more than $275 billion. This as shoppers seek out discounts on categories like TVs, apparel, and appliances. President Trump is expected this afternoon to announce a Minnesota company's plan to build a $15 billion steel mill in eastern Iowa. The Wall Street Journal reports that Trump is planning to unveil the proposal at a White House event joined by executives from Mesabi Metallics, with steelmaking at the Iowa plant to start as soon as 2030. If you're a shareholder of Kodiak Sciences, you're smiling here on Monday. Shares of the California-based biotech have nearly tripled today amid positive Phase 3 study results regarding two of Kodiak's experimental eye treatments for patients with wet, age-related macular degeneration. Stocks are lower, the Dow down more than 200. That's Your Money Now.
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2: Closing up your market prices for Monday. New crop December corn down 5 1/4 at 523. March down 5 1/2 at 536 1/2. New crop December corn for 2027 down 3 at 525. Soybeans for November down 30 3/4 at 1288 1/4 in the new crop. January down 29 1/2 at 1303. New crop November down 19 at 1257 3/4 for 2027. Chicago wheat for December down 14 1/2 at 688 3/4. Soybean meal for October down 1220 at 361.70. Soybean oil for October down 15 points at 67.11. In your livestock today, live cattle for October down 142 at 217.45. December down 135 at 220.80. February live cattle down 135 at 222.95. And April down 105 at 224.77. Feeder cattle for October down 302 at 331.90. November down 270 at 329.27. January feeder cattle down 237 at 321.97. And March down 192 at 318.25. Lean hogs for October up 2 at 78.25. December down 62 at 68.40. February lean hogs down 95 at 69.37. And April down 120 at 74.72. That is a look at your closing market prices here on News Radio 102.5 AM 1240 KICD in Big Country 107.7.
3: Back to the phone lines we go. We've got John, who's in Reno, Nevada, forever reminding me of Sister Act. What's going on, John? How can we help?
4: Yeah, hi. Yes, I have a question. Right now, my daughter's not speaking to me because I, you know, there was comments that I said about me not putting myself in debt for her to go to college. And I never said I wouldn't help her. It's just, you know, I don't want to put my family to in danger for putting me in a loan. So then after that, I mean, it's been probably now a year and 3 months that she hasn't talked to me. And I guess my question is, I make about $185,000. I have $45,000 in debt. I still want to help her, mm-hmm. but I just don't know how to do this or how to even explain it to her. It's just, you know, it just got pretty ugly.
3: Can I ask a question? I feel like for whatever reason, I'm making an assumption and I don't want to make it if I'm wrong. Is your wife involved, or is this a is it just you and her, or is there a wife involved? Tell me more about your family situation.
4: So me and my wife are willing to help out, right? And the only thing is just one of the things that we don't try to do is put ourselves in loans.
3: Understood. I just wanted to make sure I understood the family dynamics. So
5: when did this conversation
3: start?
5: I'm curious. Was it because this is like, we know that eventually someone might go to college. And then the word
4: was June 2025.
5: That's when you started the conversation.
4: Yeah.
5: Okay.
3: And when is college supposed to begin?
4: Well, she actually graduated this year and she decided to go out of state in college too.
3: Okay.
5: And you guys never had this conversation.
4: We had the conversation a couple years back, but her mom, and what I'm not with her mom.
3: That's what I was trying to understand.
4: I guess they'd never give me type of information or anything, you know, like to be able to clear things out. They're just like, oh, you need to pay for this. And then in that same conversation, they were like, oh, well, can you at least help for the car? And I was like, what car are we buying? So there was never really any type of information given to me other than just little bits and pieces, and then you just expected me to do it right there and then.
3: Okay, understood. That's the family dynamic I was trying to get to. I had a sense that something, there was a separation, or, you know, your wife is not in the house. Here's what I think is happening, and I could be wrong, but just by the way that you're saying your words, it sounds more like you're talking more about what you're not going to do versus talking about what you are going to do. And I would be leading the conversation with exactly what I'm going to do to help. And I think if you do that, then it'll cause them to hang out there as well and remember that from the conversation.

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8: 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The Clay County Community Foundation has been able to grant about 20 grants each year to different nonprofits and public entities that apply for grants. So total, we have been able to give over $2 million in community betterment grants.

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0: Don't actually have this software on any aircraft, and pilots are trained to do this all manually. So Boeing telling us here, our engineers are working on a software update to permanently address the issue. The FAA says it's aware, it'll review it, and if there's a safety concern, it's going to take immediate action. So experts say that the fact that this alert was even issued at all should prevent any issues because pilots are now aware.
1: The police chief in Jackson, Mississippi, told reporters the hanging of a woman whose body was found August 3rd was a staged event in a drug case gone very wrong. A third person has been charged in that murder. I'm Brian Clark, ABC News.
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4: And good afternoon, your KICD live Doppler forecast. Mostly cloudy today, highs near 70 with a southeasterly wind around 10 miles per hour. For this evening, increasing clouds, lows around 58, south wind at 5 to 10 miles per hour. For tomorrow, a chance of showers before 1 and showers likely and possibly a thunderstorm between 1 and 3. Chance of showers after 3. Cloudy, highs of 68. South wind at 10 to 15. Chance of precipitation is 70%. And new rainfall amounts between a tenth and a quarter of an inch expected. And for tomorrow night, showers will continue before 10. Lows of 61. For more on your weather, log online to northwestiowanow.com.

0: As a frugal guy, I am always looking for entertainment that's worth what I pay for it. And Angel's newest movie, Runner, definitely passes the test. It might be Angel's most action-packed movie yet. It's about a former soldier teaming up with an unlikely partner to get a healthy liver to a sick girl who needs a transplant, with the cartel chasing them too. Runner stars Owen Wilson, my favorite Wilson brother, and Alan Ritchson, who's best known for playing Jack Reacher. 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
2: And good afternoon, your KICD live Doppler forecast. Mostly cloudy today, highs near 70 with a southeasterly wind around 10 miles per hour. For this evening, increasing clouds, lows around 58, south wind at 5 to 10 miles per hour. For tomorrow, a chance of showers before 1, and showers likely and possibly a thunderstorm between 1 and 3. Chance of showers after 3, cloudy, highs of 68, south wind at 10 to 15, chance of precipitation is 70%, and new rainfall amounts between a tenth and a quarter of an inch expected. And for tomorrow night, showers will continue before 10, lows of 61. For more on your weather, log online to northwestiowanow.com.
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8: Radio Iowa. I'm Darren Danielson. President Donald Trump announced today a new steel plant will be built in Iowa. The $15 billion steel mill in eastern Iowa would employ at least 1,700 people. Iowa lawmakers may be called into special session soon to approve a package of tax breaks for the proposed steel plant. John Deere says it's calling back more than 60 workers at its Waterloo plant this fall. The company announced 2 weeks ago 375 workers are being rehired at the Quad City operation. Deere says Waterloo workers will support current demand, build up inventory for long-term planning, and replace employees lost to attrition. We got a dry day today, but National Weather Service forecaster Elliot Morrow says that trend won't hold.
9: By tomorrow afternoon, we got a new system coming in, and it's going to be leading to some more rain.
8: Rains could hit 1 to 2 inches at some places. The rain is expected to clear out, though, by the end of the week and dry out a little more. Radio Iowa, I'm Dar Danielson.
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3: And good afternoon, your KICD Live Doppler forecast. Mostly cloudy today, highs near 70 with a southeasterly wind around 10 miles per hour. For this evening, increasing clouds, lows around 58, south wind at 5 to 10 miles per hour. For tomorrow, a chance of showers before 1 and showers likely and possibly a thunderstorm between 1 and 3. Chance of showers after 3. Cloudy, highs of 68, south wind at 10 to 15, chance of precipitation is 70%, and new rainfall amounts between a tenth and a quarter of an inch expected. And for tomorrow night, showers will continue before 10, lows of 61. For more on your weather, log online to northwestiowanow.com.
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8: All right, let's do it. The Markley, Van Camp, and Robbins Show. Jamie Markley, David Van Camp, Scott Robbins. All right, glad to get to you today, as always.
9: Yeah.
8: Shut up. Oh, enough. Oh, you don't have to start like that. Oh, just bring in the pain. Thank you.
10: Dude.
8: Let's talk about... let's talk about some good news. There was a terror plot that was thwarted.
10: Yes.
11: Yeah.
10: Like, almost on accident. Five guys were arrested yesterday near RAF Fairford. That's a UK airbase used by U.S. forces. They are held, or were being held, on suspicion of preparing a terrorist act involving a van bomb plot. A local farmer just happened to spot the group and called the cops before anything happened. They're out on bail, by the way, the five people who were arrested.
11: How? That blows my mind when I read that.
8: It's insane.
10: Yeah. Post something offensive on Facebook. Well, the cops are going to make sure that justice is done. Threaten to blow up an airbase. Strict conditions. The investigation continues. Okay?
8: Okay.
10: Well, the...
8: Strict conditions.
11: Yeah, yes. The electronic ankle monitor, which is impossible to get off and run away.
10: Well,
8: that is very reminiscent of a strongly worded letter.
10: Yes.
11: Yeah.
10: Pretty much, yeah.
8: As far as enforcement
10: right.
8: goes.
10: Yeah. And yeah. Iran is now denying any official involvement in this plot.
8: Of course.
10: The farmer, she spoke to Sky News about what was going on and just say she may be one of the most British women that ever existed.
8: True, yes. You have me off?
11: I don't think so.
8: Are you sure?
11: Try it again. I got all three up now.
8: Okay. I got no sound. I'm playing it.
11: Yeah, I don't know what's going on.
8: I'm playing that clip. Well, David.
10: All right.
8: Up to you.
10: Let's reset, all right? Okay, so the Markley, Van Camp, and Robbins Show. No, here's the lady talking.
12: Okay. Definitely more than five. We think maybe between 8 and 10 of them were there at that point. And a lot of them... had their faces covered. The police didn't ring me. They had all my details. They didn't phone me back. And nobody told anyone in the village what was going on, apart from me. So it wasn't until probably 6:30 in the morning when they suddenly decided to evacuate people. But meanwhile, those vans are right in the middle of the village next to everyone's houses and no one did anything. We all knew, we'd known all week that the base was on high alert, so things had been happening. They'd moved some diggers, and there's crash gates all around the perimeter, and they'd moved diggers and heavy machinery into those gates. So they clearly knew something might happen. I mean, if it was my airbase, I think I might come up with something a bit sturdier than

0: a tractor to put in the gate. And I just think it's a bit embarrassing. I'm just a farmer who happened to live there, but they were bristling with security and guns, and there I am in my own vehicle just minding my own business, and I'm the one that has to phone and alert them to where they are.
1: Uh-huh. Yeah.
2: Boy, that is the most British person you're going to hear all day. Right?
3: If it were my air base, something a little bit sturdier than a tractor.
1: No doubt.
2: A digger.
4: Well, Trump was saying we've known about him for a while.
3: Yeah.
4: It's a head scratcher.
2: It is a head scratcher. What do you mean you know about him for a while?
4: Yeah, I've been watching him for a while, and, you know, we were coordinated. And that's how we got him picked up. Yeah,
2: coordinated with the farmer's wife or whatever that was.
4: Don't know
2: what's happening.
4: Yeah, I don't think that's who he was talking about. I think he was talking about the authorities.
3: Well, you know, Trump digs farmers, so hey,
2: he does.
4: This is true. So we'll get into more of that a little bit later. The AI scare continues.
2: Yeah, sure does.
4: Bill Gates was on NBC, yeah. And I have the clip, but I can't play it, David. So it's up to you.
2: All right. What's on with your machine?
4: I'm playing it. I don't know that you didn't go monkey buttons, to be honest.
2: You can look right at it.
4: I will. I will check it in the brain.
3: All right, here's Bill Gates.
5: A complete loss of control is very different than saying, you know, a bioweapon kills 20 million people or that, you know, bank accounts get scrambled. You know, we care about things way short of the ultimate doomsday scenario. And I'm afraid that's kind of distracting people. There is not a current risk of these AIs getting completely out of control. The same monitoring that we put in to avoid bad people using AI is exactly the monitoring you want to see if the AI itself is initiating harmful activity. But the thing that's urgent has to do with bad people using AI, not the AI going off on its own. It has, you know, in a sense, I'd say it's good that these loss of control incidents have gotten people focused on AI, even though that's not the imminent risk.
3: Well, here's the thing, though, about that, the loss of control moments that they've had,
4: mm-hmm.
3: where they, you know, they use the terms like they're in the sandbox or whatever, they're not supposed to be able to get out, but they do find a way out. You know how they fixed it? At least at OpenAI? They told it to not do that anymore. And it said, oh, okay.
4: I mean, yeah. Here's the other thing about Bill Gates, and tell me if this is true with you. He's been wrong on so many things that to go to him as an expert on this, it just rings a little hollow.
3: Yeah.
2: I think Trump just needs to build a wall around AI.
4: Good luck with that. Yeah. That's a good one.
3: No AI agent is rogue on stolen land, okay? that's what I'd say. it does sound crazy because he is the Microsoft guy, after all. So it's like, yeah, you would think that he was a credible voice. And I think he does know his stuff with this. I think you have to be naive to think he's just wrong on accident. I think he's definitely, because he's played footsie with politicians and policymakers so much in order to protect his own empire, I think he's just sort of in on it. And just say, okay, look, we want to be regulated by the government that way that, you know, we can protect our interests against any upstart companies.
2: Yes.
4: Well, and you wonder, what's the play? There's always a play with these guys. And that's, you know,
2: that's
4: very well
2: could
4: be
2: it. Too. I'm with David on that one, yeah.
4: Yeah, it makes sense. So that's still out there. Gas prices, big topic, and you know, legacy media is all over that. People do talk about it.
2: Oh, yeah. Three states this weekend.
4: Yeah.
2: And all three had different gas prices.
4: Oh, sure.
2: Based on where you were.
4: Yes.
2: Yeah.
4: Yeah, some get way harder. It depends on who's in charge. Well, that state.
2: But I became that guy that was looking at gas prices. Wait, look at that one.
3: It is.
4: Dude, that's you every day, every week.
2: I know. I can't stand that about myself, but I can't help it. My eyes are just diverted.
3: It is, really.
2: But I must share it with someone.
4: And it's me, yes. Every day.
2: Yes, I know.
4: Yes.
2: It's my poor wife. I'm driving with her. Do you see the gas on there? You know,
4: I'm sure she loves it.
2: Like, shut up.
4: Yeah.
3: I do think it is really funny. You're right, though, about how, like, it just depends on where you are.
2: Yeah.
3: Because if you look at the AAA gas prices, they have the map up where it sort of shows, like, are they below average, above average, or right about average? If you take, for example, I don't know, the state of Illinois, way above average, and it is surrounded by a bunch of blue. Average states.
4: Oh, yeah.
2: Yep.
4: Yeah, that's why if you live on the border of that state, you're always going to the other side to get gas.
3: Oh, yeah.
2: Yep.
4: It's always worth the trip. It's just the way it is.
2: Well, it is. Yeah.
4: There are a number of states like that.
2: You know, $5-$10 on a fill up. Yeah.
4: Sure. And Trump is talking about diesel, saying it's not a Middle East issue.
3: No. And you know, he's right about this, but he was asked about the possibility of a diesel export ban in the United States, try to increase supply here. And there are a lot of reasons why that really wouldn't pay off in the end. Just because we'd have too much here and you'd slow down production and ultimately all prices go up. But here's the president talking about the issue at hand.
6: So what about an export ban on diesel?
7: Well, we're thinking about it very seriously. That can oftentimes lead to a little bit of an increase on gasoline for cars. So we're looking at it very seriously. We may do it. The big problem is the refineries in Russia are being blown up. This isn't really a Middle Eastern problem. This is more of a Russia problem, that Ukraine and Russia are going at it, and Ukraine is blowing up diesel refineries in Russia because they do a lot of the refining. So this one's an interesting one indeed. And I spoke to President Zelensky. I said, you got to take it easy on the refineries.
6: What
7: as
6: did
7: much.
6: He say?
7: He said, well, we'll probably do that.
6: Okay.
7: No, because we're causing a world problem. There are other things he can do. But a very big problem is the refineries in Russia are unable to do what they were doing. But we'll take care of that situation. I think what's going to happen is we're going to win this war very soon. And as soon as we win it, it's going to go, the oil will go down, way down to what it was before the war. And the key is Iran will not have a nuclear weapon. That's the key to the whole thing.
4: Scott, you were rolling your eyes when Trump said it's going to be over very soon.
2: I hate it when he says that.
4: Scott!
2: Well, I do. You've said it like 15 times. I just keep waiting. I'm not wrong.
4: Well, no, I understand.
2: It's, it's frustrating every time I go, it's going to end soon.
4: Yes, I know.
2: What does that mean?
4: By Memorial Day. All the things that I said, I think they're right on this one. I'm done doing that.
2: Yeah. By Thanksgiving, by Halloween,
3: by the end of September. What? It's already here? Oh, no.
2: Yeah, exactly. Yeah.
4: I know it was by end of summer.
2: I know,
4: and
2: man.
4: And we thought that was too long at the time. There you go. I know.
2: That's what just, I flinch when I hear that.
4: I understand. To put a smile on your face, it's Mashup Monday.
2: Oh,
4: I don't know what we have here. David, you surprise us?
3: Well, it's a little bit different than your traditional music mashup. Anthony Vincent, really popular singer online for his covers, comedy acts, things like that. And he's got a great voice. So he sang his own mashup. It's Black Hole Sun, set to the tune of Stand By Me. And it works, man.
4: Really?
8: In my-

0: Well, that did exactly what it's supposed to do. It put a smile on three guys' faces.
1: Yeah.
0: That is for sure. Hopefully it made you smile, too.
1: Wait till you hear the one we got coming in 3 or 4 weeks. It'll be great.
0: Well, I saw one over the weekend we haven't done yet. Oh, my gosh.
1: Yeah.
0: I'll share it with you, David.
1: All right.
0: For future. Yeah. All right. The five stories we're watching today. Much more coming up.
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0: Jamie Markley, David Van Camp, Scott Robbins, and the five stories we're watching today.
1: Now I'm going monkey buttons over here. Apologize for that, fellas. All right, number five.
2: God, I thought I did it.
1: Nope.
2: I did.
1: I did it. Having some audio issues, and yes. I had a screen open, and I was clicking around, and all of a sudden
2: I hear that,
1: and I'm like, who's playing that? Oh, it's me.
2: It's you.
1: Dummy. number five, Bill Gates warning that artificial intelligence could cause a billion deaths if left unchecked in the latest push to regulate AI. A billion deaths. A billion people could die because of artificial intelligence.
2: Wow, man.
1: Wow. Number four, Morgan Stanley is establishing a new hub in Dallas now with nearly $700 million in capital investment, creating 3,800 jobs. Also on the jobs front, number three, President Trump unveiling plans for a massive steel plant in Iowa that the White House says will be the largest in American history, promises to bring about 1,700 permanent jobs to the state. Number two, five men arrested yesterday near RAF Fairford, a UK airbase used by U.S. forces. They were being held on suspicion of preparing a terrorist act involving a suspected van bomb plot. They're out on bail, though. A local farmer just happened to spot them and called the cops before anything happened.
0: Out on bail.
1: Yes.
3: We had them under investigation. They were looking to do big damage to our fort. And working with the British worked out great.
4: Were they migrants?
3: It may have been Scotland Yard. I don't know. We worked with a lot of them. We had them under view for a long time, and we got them.
0: Yeah, one of these people.
1: Scotland Yard, Irish Spring. I don't know. One of those.
0: Yeah. All good.
1: Number one, oil exports from the Persian Gulf are almost back to pre-war levels. Iranian exports have hit zero. An interesting little addendum to this. One of the ways they've been able to get this ghost network out is through the U.S. military and shipping companies having basically like taxis take oil off of one boat, put it on another boat, and just sort of leapfrog around the Strait of Hormuz. It's incredible. When the books are written about what actually happened, it's going to be unbelievable. And those are the top five stories that we're watching today, Scott.
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0: Some other stories out there. We're not going to spend any time on the Video Music Awards, are we?
1: Ugh. I had no idea it was on.
0: What do you say?
2: Well, did you see the opening number?
0: It was on the TV. I was at a friend's house. They had the game on, and then they still had that on, so I got to see like 2 minutes before somebody turned it off to something else. It was Madonna.
2: Right, just doing the same tired act. Let's shock people. Let's have people in models in bathrooms dry humping each other.
0: Yeah.
2: You know, that's part of the fun. And,
0: yes.
2: You know, laser beams coming out of your crotch.
0: Yeah.
2: I mean, you know, besides that, well, it was it's a generic-y sounding dance tracky, you know, 4/4 time, hit the clubs type song. That
0: the
2: should
0: one,
2: be 3 minutes and 7 minutes, yeah.
0: That you would have played for years on Top 40 Radio.
2: Probably, yes.
0: Yes.
2: But it's the same sound. It's the exact same sound.
0: But didn't she win like Artist of the Year or something?
2: Yeah, and for some reason, they don't show videos anymore.
0: So, okay. I was alerted to this, that People magazine ran this article, how great she was, as good as ever, whatever. And I'm like, no way. And I just see part of it. But then I see the comments section.
2: Yeah.
0: And the comments are like, it was embarrassing.
2: Yeah.
0: You're 68.
2: Yeah.
0: And that's People magazine, like women going, listen, this is tired.
2: And you're
0: but right. It's like the writers are trying to convince everyone how she slayed.
2: And Sabrina Carpenter comes out, who's like the kind of new Madonna-esque looking
0: Madonna
2: person.
0: Does this all the time. It's like whoever's young and hot, you just try to lean into that for some sort of credibility. And
2: Charlie XYZ or XKX or X something or other.
0: CX.
2: Is also out there.
0: Yes.
2: You know, and they're all writhing around and hip thrusting. And it's like, okay, this is so tired.
0: So I guess we will talk about it.

0: And good afternoon, your KICD live Doppler forecast. Mostly cloudy today, highs near 70 with a southeasterly wind around 10 miles per hour. For this evening, increasing clouds, lows around 58, south wind at 5 to 10 miles per hour. For tomorrow, a chance of showers before 1, and showers likely and possibly a thunderstorm between 1 and 3. Chance of showers after 3, cloudy, highs of 68, south wind at 10 to 15, chance of precipitation is 70%, and new rainfall amounts between a tenth and a quarter of an inch expected. And for tomorrow night, showers will continue before 10, low is a 61. For more on your weather, log online to northwestiowanow.com.
1: Now it's time for the Iowa Lottery's Winning Minute. A Northwest Iowa man had a good feeling as he scratched off a lottery ticket, and it turns out that his hunch was correct. He won $30,000. Kelly Reese of Vail was unwinding after work when he started scratching his $30,000 crossword ticket. He quickly realized this one was different.
2: I had quite a few to scratch yet, and I'm like, wow, I got how many words up here already, and it keeps going. I like this, and I love this.
1: Kelly bought his winning ticket at Beer 30 in Denison. After scratching it, he checked it over and over with the Iowa Lottery mobile app before calling his girlfriend.
2: I called girlfriend and said, you'll never believe this. And I said, I checked it on my phone a few times. This is unbelievable. It feels fantastic.
1: Kelly says the $30,000 win came as a welcome relief and will allow him to pay off some medical bills. Congratulations to Kelly and all of our winners. The Iowa Lottery. Feel like a winionaire.
3: I'm Dar Danielson. President Donald Trump this afternoon announced Mesabi Metallics plans to build a fully integrated steel complex that will be the largest steel manufacturing investment in American history right here in Iowa. Iowa Senator Joni Ernst was at that announcement.
4: Folks, this is one of the greatest American muscle flexes that you are going to see in a long time. We are looking for ways for America to refine, to mine, to grow, and to manufacture. And all of that is happening right there in southeast Iowa.
3: U.S. Commerce Secretary Howard Lutnick says the deal is a result of the tariffs Trump slapped on steel imports. The state is appealing a judge's ruling that the Historical Research Center in Iowa City should be reopened. Department of Administrative Services closed it, saying the facility is a safety hazard and too costly to maintain amid budget constraints. National Weather Service says some heavy rains will be returning to Iowa tomorrow. Radio Iowa, I'm Dar Danielson.
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6: ABC News, I'm Brian Clark. Five British men arrested on terrorism and explosive charges near a U.S.-controlled airbase in southwest England have been released on bail, and President Trump said in the Oval Office,
7: I will tell you, I would have said, don't let them have bail.
6: British counterterror police say the investigation continues and that the five men are still under stringent bail conditions. The president also promised that gas prices would soon fall, even as higher prices threaten Republican chances in the midterm elections. Prosecutors in New York State are reopening a criminal investigation after a woman sued Cornell University, alleging she was drugged and raped by a group of men at a Cornell fraternity and that no criminal charges were filed. The district attorney says the woman did not allege alleged she was drugged against her will when she first reported the incident in 2024. SpaceX successfully tested its Starship rocket and launched Starlink capsules while in orbit. This is ABC.
8: All right. The Markley, Van Camp, and Robbins Show. Jamie Markley, David Van Camp, Scott Robbins. Heard about this story over the weekend. Immigration and Customs Enforcement, known as ICE. Officers around the country were told earlier this weekend to cease arrests on all non-criminals, meaning they're here illegally, but if they haven't committed any other crimes, don't arrest them.
9: Mm-hmm. Well, they did commit a crime.
8: They're saying besides that crime.
9: Oh, besides that crime. Okay, yeah. Overlook that crime.
8: Yes.
9: Okay, got it.
8: Cease arrests.
9: All right. Is that real?
8: Yeah. Okay. Other agencies picked it up. Daily Wire had it first. Jenny Tarr was on the story, and she talked about it.
10: So several ICE officers contacted us and said that they were told to stop making arrests of non-criminal illegal immigrants. What this means is that they would not arrest illegal immigrants who lack any criminal convictions or charges. What it also meant and what they were told is to stop making arrests of what are known as collaterals. So let's say they're going after a target who is a criminal and maybe they're pulling them over in a car and there happen to be other illegal immigrants in the car. They were told to leave those illegal immigrants alone unless they're criminals and to just take into custody that one target. Now, the Department of Homeland Security later responded to our reporting and they said it was false and then said that no one is off the table when it comes to making arrests and deportations. They also confirmed that there is an ongoing nationwide operation to target criminals. Fox News and CBS also later reported that ICE officers were given these verbal orders to stop making arrests of non-criminals, but it may have been the result of a massive miscommunication within the Department of Homeland Security. And DHS also now appears to be backtracking, as some of our sources say they've now been given new verbal orders to go back to arresting criminals and non-criminals.
8: Okay. So what do you make of that so far?
11: I mean, I don't know what to make of it, honestly. Because it's like, okay, so you have a few ICE employees contacting her to say that this happened. Then they're saying, well, no, it's false. And yes, there was a miscommunication. And so I don't know how widespread it was.
8: Yeah.
11: How many people actually got it? Because I know she said multiple, but that could mean four.
8: Yes.
11: And is that really representative of what every ICE officer was told?
8: You don't know. But boy, how can that be just a misunderstanding in the communication when it's more than one?
11: Yeah.
8: I'm just telling you what it sounds like to me.
9: I know.
8: It sounds to me like, okay, we got the midterms coming up. Mm-hmm. This is going to be used against us.
11: Yeah.
8: If you take, you know, whoever, this woman who just got caught up in this, and she's been here illegally for 15 years, but outside of that has been an upstanding citizen. Now she's caught up in this thing, and that's going to be used in media. We want to stay away from that. Right. I could see that happening.
9: Yeah, but do you think you can write that ship in this little amount of time? I mean, isn't the
8: It's
9: notion-
8: not writing a ship. It's avoiding any other stories that could just pop up.
9: Yeah. Okay, but I don't think it changes anyone's mind at this point.
11: I would push back on that a little bit, Scott, because I think... One, people's memories are very, very short.
8: Mm-hmm.
11: What always matters most, especially when it comes to immigration enforcement, when you look at media and the left, is not successes. It's whatever the crisis is of today.
8: Yep.
11: So that's it. So if there's, you know, like what happened in Austin, there's guys involved in a car chase. Police box him in. They fire into the car. They shoot him. Then they arrest him. Process him and take him into custody. And, you know, you have the totally organic, not funded and organized demonstrations right out there. And then I think there was enough pushback that story disappeared so sure quickly. Did. That story disappeared way quicker than I thought it would.
8: Yep.
11: Even like locally.
9: Well, I think the branding.

0: has gone on so long that, I mean, to change public opinion or you sway public opinion one way or another.
1: You're not trying to change it. I think you're trying to mitigate the damage before people go out and vote.
0: Okay, right. Well,
2: good luck with that. ICE is not going to be top of mind unless media makes it happen.
0: Every time by in the world when you've got a Democrat running against a Republican. Yeah. I mean, you know, I don't know. I could be wrong. Who knows? Never been wrong before in my life, so this would be the first.
1: Yeah, of course.
0: Yeah.
1: So then the follow-up was, okay, what's the mood of the ICE officers? Because if they were really told, hey, stand down on this stuff, and then they get the order again, oh, no, you're free to do it. What exactly is going on there, Jenny?
3: So these officers were very frustrated, one, because they feel like this is another way to tie their hands, something that they experienced a lot under the Biden administration. And these kinds of directives were very similar to what Secretary Mayorkas told them during that time to stop making arrests of non-criminals and to solely go after hardened criminals. So they felt like they were just backtracking. Now, officers were also frustrated with the fact that this would maybe drive down arrest numbers and that it would make it so that the mass deportation campaign wasn't really about mass deportations anymore.
1: So take that for what it's worth.
4: The border is secure.
1: Any comparison to Mayorkas is not good.
2: I know. I was going to say, nobody played that clip for Mark Wayne Mullen, Secretary of DHS, because he will punch a hole through the wall.
1: Oh, my gosh. Yeah. So we'll see if there's any more to this.
0: Yeah.
1: But I think they're going to say, big misunderstanding there. But notice how they didn't put that out in writing.
2: Right.
1: Because if the writing is leaked, then there's no way to go back and say, misunderstanding.
2: Right.
1: You can't do it.
0: Nope.
1: The verbal, you can always go with the, it's just a little misunderstanding there. So we'll see. All right. It's that time. We do it a couple of times a day. Go around the table. It may not be the biggest story out there, but it caught your attention. David, today, what's your story?
2: All right. This is a just bonkers story, and I feel so bad for this lady in Seattle. Her name is Diana Gonzalez. She was walking to a 7-Eleven in downtown Seattle to get a drink during her work break. It's the middle of the afternoon, a few days ago. And out of nowhere, this other lady threw trash at her and started yelling racial slurs at her. And she talked to the ABC affiliate about what happened next, and it's shocking.
1: Okay, roll it.
5: She's like, inferior race, you're an inferior race. And almost instantly, we go to the side of each other. And then that's when she bites my forehead. Like, I could feel her biting me. Like, I didn't cry the whole time until they showed me, and I was just like, oh my god, because it looks like a zombie bite, like in a movie that you would see. I did ask, like, what does she do with my skin, and they said she spit it out, and now it's in a grate. It's so weird. I can't believe she bit a piece of my face off.
2: Homeless person just bites a lady's face off.
0: My god.
1: Robbins, as many times as you have said biting the face, biting your own face, biting someone else's face, that's one that actually happened. Oof.
2: Yeah, Camelia Chadley is the suspect. She just walked away from the scene, but was later arrested, and I'm sure that the mayor will put her on some sort of task force for, homeless face-biting equity.
1: I guess. And she told the woman she bit she's an inferior race?
2: Yes.
1: What are the races of these people?
2: I don't know why. I think Diana Gonzalez appeared to me to be Hispanic, but I don't know Camelia Chadley, though.
1: Oh, boy. Yeah, that's the thing.
0: You got to stop the face biting in its tracks. That needs to be stopped immediately. Can't have it.
1: I think all Americans can agree the face biting is like a step too far.
0: Bad. Holy smokes, man.
1: I mean, you bite the arm, it's bad. Now, a finger's worse to me.
0: But face biting?
1: But face, that's next
0: that's
1: level.
0: That's not
1: allowed. Insanity.
0: Yeah.
1: Oh, boy.
0: Wow.
1: All right, Scotty, what do you got for your story?
0: My story's out of Florida today. An Airbnb renter heard some ruckus in the home he was renting. Sure enough, he was in the middle of a home invasion. Instead of calling 911, instead of going boo and trying to scare him off, he decided, hey, I got a concealed carry thing. I got a gun here. He walked in and said, get out of my house. They looked at him and said, no. He boom, boom, shot them both.
1: Yep.
0: And one of them is in serious condition, but expected to make it. The other one, without many life-threatening injuries at all, but both of them shot. And by the way, there are a bunch of people saying, that shouldn't happen. No guns. Hey, they got a law, stand your ground law in Florida. That's exactly what it means, and that's exactly what it's for.
1: I'm guessing the people are like, how'd that go?
0: I don't understand why you got killers. Blah, blah, blah. Yeah.
1: But they haven't had their home invaded.
0: No, they have not.
2: No, that sounds, that sounds like an important lesson was taught.
0: Yes, I agree.
2: To those individuals who were shot.
1: Yeah. Lucky to be alive, honestly.
0: Yeah, you're in the house, guy shows up with a gun, he warns you, you stand there, and you're going to get killed, yeah.
1: Yes.
0: Or at least hurt, yes.
1: For my story, some say, maybe at times we've gone too far making fun of guys that have cried.
6: It's been the case for a lot of people.
1: I like to think we only make fun when it's really unwarranted. Yeah. Or it's making it up, Van Jones, or...
6: But you guys won.
1: Kinzinger.
6: You guys held. You know, democracies
1: like that
6: are not defined by our bad days.
1: Yeah,
6: defined by
7: crying. Adam Kinzinger, he's a super crier. I never saw the guy not cry. He's always crying.
1: But I got to tell you, there was some guy that cried over the weekend that I think it's warranted. It's understandable. I think a lot of us would cry in this situation. Even my buddy Brady, who laughs at every time we do the Kinzinger thing, would admit that, oh my goodness, if this happened to you, you'd probably cry. And this was Justin Verlander retiring after an incredible career. And, I'll just play you. It's a visual thing, but you'll understand what happened.
8: He is not going to the mound. He's going to get Justin Verlander's daughter, Genevieve.
1: So the manager's not going to pull him out of the game. The daughter runs from the dugout out there. And you see him. He just breaks down.
0: Yeah.
1: And it's this long embrace and this hug, and then he hugs his teammates.
0: It's a great moment.
1: It really was, man.
0: Yeah.
1: I remember when Mariano Rivera retired, and his teammates come out to get him.
0: Mm-hmm.
1: It was Pettit and Jeter. And, dude, it was hard to watch that, because he was sobbing out there. This reminded me of that, but, next level, because it's his daughter.
2: Well, that, and, dude, you talk about a life well-lived. My goodness. Justin Verlander.
1: There are regrets.
2: Yes, legendary baseball player, future Hall of Famer. Beautiful
1: totally
2: baby
1: agree.
2: Girl comes out, runs out, takes him off the field on his last go around with the Detroit Tigers, and smoke show wife, all of it. They're keeping it together too. Dang, man.
1: Yeah. Did you hear the post game?
2: What's that?
1: Did you hear the post game?
2: No, I did not.
1: Okay, and this is the thing, because he does break down here.
0: Mm-hmm.
1: But it's, I don't even want to say it's regrets. It is the price. And I'm not going to say another word. I'm just going to play it for you. It's the question and then his response.
9: Justin, just thinking about your daughter again. She's at a great age because she's going to remember all this stuff that's happening. But as she gets older, what do you want her to understand about why all of this matters to you the way it does?
10: I mean, you commit your life to something. I've been a baseball player since I was 5 years old. I mean, I gave everything for this. I left home. She's in school, and I wasn't there. There's just a level of commitment it takes to be great at something, you know? And I hope she understands. She means the world to me. My family means the world to me. And I'm so happy that I'm happy that I get the opportunity now to make up for lost time.
1: Wow.
0: Yeah. Well, and how many people get to leave their professions on their own terms?
1: Yeah.
0: Without being dictated by health, age, none of that, just on their own terms, can walk away and have a moment like that is outstanding. I mean, most of us will never get that chance.
1: It was cool.
0: Through a lot of different areas,
1: But you realize this guy that does, by all appearances, have it all.
0: Yeah.
1: It's very hard to leave his daughter. And he feels like he, missed out on some things and is looking forward to making up for it the best he can. Yeah. Thought it was just
0: a cool moment. I thought it was too.
1: Yeah.
0: Love that. Rugby sports writer. That doesn't belong in there.
1: All right. 72-year-old man convicted of what? Oh, we got a Nimrods in the news that you got to hear and a news update next.

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0: News update. David Van Camp.
1: Ah, yes. This is where I update you on the news. Yes, of course.
0: Yes.
1: Well, I'm what being redundant today.
2: Okay.
1: All right. So that suspected attempted terrorist attack in the UK.
2: Mm-hmm.
1: A lot of people are wondering, of course, why are these guys going to be released on bail? This makes absolutely no sense. If they were planning to bomb a military installation, certainly you would be, you know, in custody for at least a week, right?
0: Well, that'd be Islamophobic. Well, you don't want to do that.
1: Well, there's speculation that I was reading out there that it actually wasn't even a bomb threat. They have credible intelligence that there is, that somebody wants to do an attack. But what the speculation is they were actually fuel thieves that picked the worst possible time to be in that area. Like, they had fake fuel company trucks. And so you go into a place and you're like, yeah, I'm dropping off the fuel, when in fact you're siphoning it out. And if that happens, I need to see a documentary about this caper immediately.
0: Yeah, me too. Yeah. No kidding.
1: Hey, blokes, let's go get some easy fuel. What Air Force Base? What are you talking about?
0: Don't know about that. We'll see. All right, we got to get the Nimrods. Here we go.
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6: I love the poorly educated.
0: All right. Nimrods in the News, we go to Ohio. A diehard Pokemon fan, Kent Kubasta, convicted of placing an illegal GPS tracker on a delivery driver's van so he could track when and where the driver was making deliveries of Pokemon cards.
2: Oh, wow. Oh, wow.
0: And the dude's 72 years old. It's wild. He pled no contest at a pretrial hearing. $500? 72? Wow. And that's Nimrods in the News.
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0: And good afternoon, your KICD live Doppler forecast. Mostly cloudy today, highs near 70 with a southeasterly wind around 10 miles per hour. For this evening, increasing clouds, lows around 58, south wind at 5 to 10 miles per hour. For tomorrow, a chance of showers before 1 and showers likely and possibly a thunderstorm between 1 and 3. Chance of showers after 3. Cloudy, highs of 68. South wind at 10 to 15. Chance of precipitation is 70%. And new rainfall amounts between a tenth and a quarter of an inch expected. And for tomorrow night, showers will continue before 10. Low is a 61. For more on your weather, log online to northwestiowanow.com.
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5: The Markley, Van Camp, and Robbins Show. Jeremy Markley, David Van Camp, Scott Robbins. All right, David, what's the update on the suspected terror plot out of the UK?
6: Not so much an update, but it's just more speculation because, especially in the UK, a lot of people are going, well, wait a minute. Hold on a second. So you arrest people who in the dead of night are near this Air Force base in the UK that houses military personnel and equipment, and they were arrested on suspicion of, like, what, terrorism?
5: Mm-hmm.
6: And then you release them on bail.
5: That is a head scratcher.
6: Yeah, I mean, even the BBC is like, Britons announce a collective what?
5: Right.
6: When this happened. So, like, what's going on? And there was some speculation, because that's all we have, because the cops aren't saying anything. The government's not saying anything.
5: Mm-hmm.
6: There was some speculation that maybe this was almost a case of mistaken identity, that actually the people who were there were stealing fuel from farms, which apparently is a thing that happens. People show up, and they had these vans with, like, a company for fuel, like refueling services.
5: Mm-hmm.
6: So is it possible that they were actually out there stealing gas from farms and then turning around and selling it at a discounted rate? And they just got caught up in it. And because of the proximity to this Air Force base, they're like, uh-oh. You know, they wound up in a world of trouble just because of that. Like, wrong place, wrong time, doing the wrong thing. I don't know if I buy it completely.
5: Yeah, I don't know if I do either.
6: But it is an I think it's an interesting bit of speculation, given that releasing them on bail makes no sense.
5: No, it does not. But it also makes no sense that if they were absolutely convinced this was just about gasoline,
6: mm-hmm.
5: that you waited this long to tell people.
6: Right.
5: Because people are nervous as all get out.
6: Oh, yeah.
5: And then all I can think is, okay, think about how the UK handled all the rape cases from Middle Eastern men. I mean, for years, you say decades. They wanted to squash any sort of, you know, people getting uneasy with the immigration, and they didn't want to be labeled as xenophobic or Islamophobic or anything. Just given that past history, then you wonder, okay, are you trying to soften a narrative?
6: Yeah.
5: I want to go back. Okay, Megan Basham had this reporting earlier where she talked about, I'm trying to think of the words that they used as far as Explosives Act or something like that.
7: So she quickly contacted police.
5: Talking about the
7: now
5: farmer.
7: Authorities then tracked and arrested these five men in the nearby village of Welford, and were told that they were initially detained on suspicion of violating the UK's Explosives Act. And later, counterterrorism police added that the men had also been arrested on suspicion of planning a terrorist attack.
5: Suspicion. And the farmer, the lady said, you know, Middle Eastern men, or they look like Middle Eastern men. Okay. And then you had Trump, and we had this clip earlier, but he talked about it.
8: We had him under investigation.

0: They were looking to do big damage to our fort, and working with the British worked out great.
1: Were they migrants?
0: It may have been Scotland Yard, I don't know. We worked with a lot of them. We had them under view for a long time, and we got them.
2: That doesn't sound like just gas thieves.
3: Well, no. No.
4: Then also, you got officials in the UK saying, well, wait a minute. What the UK government is saying, and what Trump just said there, those two things can't possibly exist because in the same universe, because if you're tracking these people, then it's not up to some farmer to just sort of see something and say something.
2: Exactly.
4: So, like, nobody knows what the hell is going on.
2: Yeah.
3: Gas thieves.
2: Yeah. I don't know. It could be. I'm just saying, at this particular moment in time, I don't know that I'm buying that. But we'll see.
3: They were driving bogus trucks.
2: Yeah, that's pretty sophisticated.
3: With Chevrolet on it, not Chevron.
2: Whatever.
3: Spelled it, and that was a big red flag there.
2: Yes.
3: No, the thing is so stupid. Hey, what are we doing here?
2: I don't know.
3: Who do we believe?
2: Yeah. Until something makes sense, you're really wondering what it's all about, because out on bail makes no sense.
3: Yeah. We won't stand for gas thieves in this world. We're going after them.
2: Yeah.
3: Okay.
2: Okay. So that story is definitely out there. Another story out there, the Department of Justice says a certain med school, UC San Francisco, put race ahead of MCAT scores.
4: Hmm.
2: The heck you say? I thought this never happened.
4: Well, that's exactly what I want in my doctor.
2: Yeah,
4: I don't care if they're good at medicine stuff. I just want to know if they're the acceptable color.
2: I remember when they were trying to feed everybody that line. Well, if you're a person of color, you really want a doctor of the same color.
4: Right.
2: Or you don't feel like they could treat you very well. How often have you been treated by an Indian doctor and had no problem with it?
3: Oh, lots. Lots.
2: Of course.
3: Yes.
2: It's nonsense.
3: Yes.
2: Assistant Attorney General Harmeet Dhillon, who by all appearances is doing a fantastic job, found that black applicants were about 12 and a half times as likely, and Hispanic applicants about 4.5 times as likely to be admitted as white applicants with the same MCAT scores, college GPAs, and economic backgrounds. Also found that black and Hispanic students admitted that, on average, weaker credentials than the average white or Asian applicant who was rejected. So, yeah, it's not just whites. It's the Asian Americans. You've seen that at a number of different universities. These Asian people, they're just too smart. You and your hard work and your GPAs, take it somewhere else.
3: Look, man, when a guy is cracking your chest open, I don't care.
2: Of course not.
3: No one does.
2: So anyway.
3: I've had Asian doctors, too.
2: Well, sure.
3: Asian doctors.
2: And that's where you drew the line and said, no way, I'm white. I need a white doctor.
3: Right.
2: Right?
3: Yeah.
2: Of course.
3: I don't care if he finished last in his class, so what?
2: Yeah. Oh, and speaking of just no bail, you had the story, I think, the other day, the Manhattan judge that released the homeless guy without bail after he slashed another dude so badly the victim's intestines came out.
3: Oh, gosh.
4: Oh, gosh.
3: Oh, my gosh.
2: Maybe you didn't have that story. There was another no bail story last week. Oof. Yeah.
3: Ugh.
2: Antonio Bonifacio, who's 34, used a box cutter in a fight outside a fresh food farm.
3: Gosh.
2: Leaving a 6-inch wound in the man's abdomen. So, yeah, officers found an orange box cutter in his pocket. He was charged Thursday, first-degree assault weapon possession. Prosecutors asked for $100,000 cash bail or $200,000 bond. Judge Sheridan Jack Brown released him without bail. Set a court date in November. I'm sure he'll show up.
4: Uh-huh.
2: Upstanding citizen.
3: Common sense box cutter laws need to be enacted.
2: Yes, 100%. Okay. Well, that's out there. And then there's an update with the whole Clancy trial.
4: Yeah, so the lone holdout juror in the Lindsey Clancy murder trial has lawyered up because Clancy's lawyer, Kevin Reddington, helped dox him.
2: Yeah.
4: And so they're going to go after him. His lawyer...
3: Unbelievable.
4: Yeah. His lawyer, Edward Paltzik, did an interview with Fox News and says, yeah, he's going to be filing a complaint for starters with the Bar Association. Yeah.
2: Oh, okay.
5: Kevin Reddington's conduct is not consistent with the standards of professionalism that we expect from members of the bar. It is inconsistent with what we expect from members of the bar. And I'll expand on that. If you're an officer of the court and you have taken an oath to uphold the United States Constitution, you've sworn to defend the Constitution, and then you get out there right after a trial and you attack a juror, but then you don't stop. You continue to attack the juror. You're attacking the juror outside the courtroom, inside the courtroom, everywhere. Kevin Reddington is not behaving rationally.
2: I think that's a fair statement.
3: Kevin Reddington got attention he's never had before.
2: Yep.
3: And he gets intoxicated by it.
2: Yes.
3: And to keep it going, you got to keep this ball in the air.
2: Either so that or start an OnlyFans.
3: Right. Well, I don't think he's
1: loose skin.
3: Dude, I don't think he's, yeah.
1: Gross.
3: Stands a better chance of doxing attorneys than.
2: Do you think that if that dude did start an OnlyFans that women would subscribe? Those nutty chicks?
4: Yeah. He doesn't do any he doesn't do any sex stuff. He just validates their feelings.
2: There
4: constantly.
2: You go.
3: Maybe that's the key, David. That's what differentiates you from the competition, right? He might stand there in like his tidy whities and a t-shirt or something and do it.
4: Fighting I for hear you, I see you.
2: Oh, gosh. My goodness, man. Okay. And, David, you said this is why we can't have nice things.
4: Yeah, you had this story a while ago. This 81-year-old guy in Texas, David Johnson is his name. He was working as an airport luggage courier to pay for his wife's cancer treatment.
2: Okay.
4: And then, you know, the story went viral because a neighbor posted video of him struggling to get baggage up to the front door of a house and then started an OnlyFans GoFundMe. It was a GoFundMe.
2: Wow. These old people, they found their calling, huh?
4: It was a GoFundMe page. They raised like $700,000, which is life-changing money.
2: Yes.
4: Well, that's been taken down now because apparently the neighbor was actually the guy's daughter, and she posed as an outsider because she thought her parents' story would resonate more if it came from someone outside the family, and they say everything else is true, but GoFundMe had to take it down because of that lie. GoFundMe said, misrepresenting an organizer's identity or relationship to the beneficiary violates a platform's terms of service, regardless of intent, because it undermines donors' ability to know who they are giving to.
2: Okay. But kind of a nice story there for a little while.
4: It was. Yeah. And then it was like not totally a scam, but a little bit of scam.
2: Mm-hmm. Yeah. Well, what is it? 82 is the new 28 or something? And people are much younger now. They act much younger. Because we had the Nimrod in the news was a 72-year-old that's doing the Pokemon cards.
3: Yes.
2: Crazy about that.
3: Yes. Yep.
2: And then did you see the story of the... What is it? They're calling her the Fortnite grandma? This 78-year-old Scottish grandmother named Kath Bowie? Named the world's oldest female Fortnite streamer in the Guinness Book of World Records.
3: Okay.
2: If you've ever been on Fortnite and played against Grumpy Grand 1948, you've played against this person. She started playing in 2017, now has an audience of more than 24,000 followers. And she plays every day. She's kicking your butt, Scott. Are you just going to take that? Are you going to get
3: Fortnite?
2: Everything. Yes.
3: Yeah, you know, people are lonely. They're reaching out and doing different things now, you know, try to be part of a community.
2: Sometimes. I always thought MLB the Show, when you could manage the whole organization, you would have loved that. Just saying. All right. The five stories we're watching today and a news update next.

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0: The Markley Van Camp and Robbins Show. Jamie Markley, David Van Camp, Scott Robbins, and the five stories we're watching today.
1: One, two, three, four,
2: number five, Bill Gates is warning artificial intelligence could cause a billion deaths if left unchecked. A billion deaths.
0: Yeah.
2: Why aren't you taking us seriously? Number four, DHS Chief Mark Wayne Mullen says they've identified more than 2,100 suspected terrorists who entered the country under a different identity. I thought that never happened.
3: That's what we were told.
2: Asylum seekers, women and children mostly. I mean, ignore that the vast majority of them are military-aged males.
0: Did we set it when we were watching them come across? I'm like, I don't see any women.
4: Well, that's
0: it's nothing but dudes.
4: I mean, that's the, you don't even need to see charts and graphs for that. You can just watch it.
0: Even when Abbott was busting them out of Texas up to New York, and you're watching them get off the bus, there's like two women out of 46.
4: Right. Yeah.
2: Number three, President Trump is unveiling plans for a massive steel plant in Iowa that the White House says will be the largest in American history. Promises will bring around 1,700 permanent jobs to the state. Number two, five men were arrested yesterday near a UK air base used by U.S. forces on suspected terrorism charges. A local farmer just happened to spot them and called the cops before anything happened. The suspects have already been released on bail. Which is the whole, none of this makes
0: sense. It doesn't add up.
2: No. And then number one, oil exports from the Persian Gulf are almost back to pre-war levels. Iranian exports have hit zero.
3: It's going to hurt. You know, you're joking around about OnlyFans earlier.
2: Yeah. Yep.
3: There's a substitute teacher lost her job because of her OnlyFans. This is St. Louis County. I don't know if you heard about this story or not. Sheena Sittner is her name. I don't know what her OnlyFans name is. Do you want to hear what she had to say?
2: Yes.
3: I'll stop the audio whenever you want. See if you've heard things like this before.
5: If teachers were paid better, women wouldn't have to resort to online content creation.
0: Uh-oh, I saw two rolling of the eyes.
4: Well,
3: you don't understand the plight, sir.
0: So,
3: what?
4: Okay, so need a little second job, so this is what I choose to do?
3: Basically forced into it.
4: You're not forced into anything.
3: Because of the teacher salary, they wouldn't have to resort to this.
4: To do an OnlyFans. Okay.
3: Yes.
4: Yeah.
3: David, I see you calling BS
4: like
3: over there.
4: Well, a tutoring gig on the side or, you know, maybe working in a department store on the weekends or something.
2: I knew teachers who, especially like in the summer, might work at Barnes & Noble or something like that.
4: Yeah, you know? I did too. Yeah, a lot of male teachers I know work construction.
2: I'm always curious as to how whenever this type of situation comes up, how they were found out. Because
3: that's her other thing.
2: Oh, yeah?
3: That she's kind of ticked off about it, seems like. Because, well, she explains.
5: Sex sells. It's funny because I've had this account, this OnlyFans account, for 2+ years. So whoever did find it did some deep dive digging because 2 years later, and now it's being found out, I didn't, however, think that I would be completely stripped away from being at my kid's school.
3: She's not stripped away from being at the school. Oh. It's from substitute teaching.
4: Oh, well, she used the word stripped there.
3: Yeah. Yes.
2: I always figured it was like some dude gets caught by his wife, and he's like, no, I was investigating, and yes, that is little Timmy's teacher. I was just doing research.
3: The other part, later in the interview, she said she knew she'd eventually be discovered.
4: Well, yeah, they all are. They always are. Yeah.
3: Because whatever you put online, it's on there forever.
4: Yep.
2: You know.
3: Well, then, why is it that you're taking some sort of offense that someone had to do some serious digging?
2: Well, you know what? That's the other theory I have, is I wonder how many of these people wind up actually just telling on themselves.
3: So that their OnlyFans will...
2: Right. Because then local
3: news, you'll make more money.
2: Guys like us will talk about it, and then there's going to be a few people who are like, I'm going to look her up.
3: Oh, man. If you want, whatever, man. You want to pay for that? Go for it.
2: I know beauty is in the eye of the beholder, but...
3: Yeah, you already looked up that story, didn't you? Yeah, that's what I'm... Yeah.
4: Well, really? Really?
2: Well, I didn't look up her OnlyFans page.
4: Oh, okay.
2: No, the story from the St. Louis Fox affiliate.
3: Yes. Hmm. Yeah, that's who had the story. So there you go. Much to get to.
4: Yeah, there's certain degrees of OnlyFans, too. It's like A, B, C, D.
0: Of course. Like anything.
4: It's like your noon talent. Yeah.
0: All right, here's the statement. Government-run healthcare is what Jesus would do. Guess who said it? The answer and a round on What's Your Story coming right up.

0: And good afternoon, your KICD live Doppler forecast. Mostly cloudy today, highs near 70 with a southeasterly wind around 10 miles per hour. For this evening, increasing clouds, lows around 58, south wind at 5 to 10 miles per hour. For tomorrow, a chance of showers before 1, and showers likely and possibly a thunderstorm between 1 and 3. Chance of showers after 3, cloudy, highs of 68, south wind at 10 to 15, chance of precipitation is 70%, and new rainfall amounts between a tenth and a quarter of an inch expected. And for tomorrow night, showers will continue before 10, low is a 61. For more on your weather, log online to northwestiowanow.com.
1: Liberal Josh Turek doesn't bother showing up for work, missing votes more than half the time. Even worse, Turek thinks you don't care. Just listen.
2: I ended up missing about 50% of the votes in the Iowa legislature this year. I don't know if that necessarily matters to Iowans.
1: Doesn't matter?
2: I don't know if that necessarily matters to Iowans.
1: Turek skips work more than half the time, but still collected his full paycheck. Think that matters? There's more. Because the only thing worse than the votes Turek missed? The votes he took. Turek supported welfare benefits for illegal immigrants and amnesty for criminal illegals. He voted with the radical left for taxpayer-funded sex change surgery. He even supports biological men in girls' bathrooms. Liberal Josh Turek. Gone half the time. Wrong the other half.
3: I'm Ashley Hinson, candidate for U.S. Senate, and I approve this message.
1: Paid for by NRSC.
4: Radio Iowa. I'm Dar Danielson. President Donald Trump this afternoon announced Mesabi Metallics plans to build a fully integrated steel complex that will be the largest steel manufacturing investment in American history right here in Iowa. Iowa Senator Joni Ernst was at that announcement.
5: Folks, this is one of the greatest American muscle flexes that you are going to see in a long time. We are looking for ways for America to refine, to mine, to grow, and to manufacture. And all of that is happening right there in southeast Iowa.
4: U.S. Commerce Secretary Howard Lutnick says the deal is a result of the tariffs Trump slapped on steel imports. The state is appealing a judge's ruling that the Historical Research Center in Iowa City should be reopened. Department of Administrative Services closed it, saying the facility is a safety hazard and too costly to maintain amid budget constraints. National Weather Service says some heavy rains will be returning to Iowa tomorrow. Radio Iowa, I'm Dar Danielson.
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7: ABC News, I'm Brian Clark. Pope Leo told reporters that worries about artificial intelligence should be taken seriously.
8: I do think that the concerns raised by many of the experts, specialists in AI, should be taken seriously. I don't think that that is a fake news, as some have said, to try and cause, whether financial or some other kind of benefit.
7: That view puts him at odds with President Trump, who said there's no need to slow the pace of AI development. The president will host tech leaders at the White House tomorrow, along with House Speaker Mike Johnson. Today, the president repeated his pledge that the Iran war will be over soon and the gas prices will tumble. Right now, the national average for a gallon of gas, $1.34 more than where it was a year ago. Today, Georgia's governor suspended the gas tax, declaring a state of emergency. And the five British men arrested on terror and explosive charges. charges near a U.S.-controlled airfield in London were released on bail as the investigation continues. This is ABC.
9: The Markley, Van Camp, and Robbins Show. Thank you very much for being here. Do appreciate it. I'm Jamie Markley. I'm the Gen Xer, the millennial. That's David Van Camp. And the sexy boomer, Scott Robbins.
10: Yo, man.
9: Government-run healthcare is what Jesus would do, said...
10: James Tallarico.
11: Yes, you know, why do they keep telling me what Jesus would do?
10: Well, because he's a seminarian, all right?
11: Yeah, I mean, this guy, okay.
9: he's a Democrat. Trying to get people to vote for him. It's Texas.
11: But he does faith this all means the time. Something. It's like, well, this is my opinion of you.
10: Anyway. Yeah, so Democrat Senate candidate James Tallarico, he's a skin-suit Christian and says that Jesus would tax you more to get government-run health care, all that stuff.
9: Okay.
12: When Jesus healed the sick, he didn't ask for a deductible. So...
9: Do you have somebody that can heal on demand?
10: I know.
9: James, if you do, man, show me where he's at.
10: I know. Yeah.
9: We'll give him as much as he wants.
10: Right.
9: Anyway, go ahead.
12: So when I fight for universal health care, I'm doing it on biblical grounds. All right. When Jesus fed the hungry, he didn't price gouge to turn a profit. So when I say that no child in the state of Texas should go to bed hungry, I'm doing it on biblical grounds.
9: And who's going to bed hungry?
10: I don't know.
9: And if they are, you're going to tell me that your local church that you're a part of, James, doesn't step up to help?
10: Right.
9: If that's really going on, where are they at, dude?
10: Right.
9: And that's a crappy church, bro.
10: And dude, as someone who grew up in his denomination, PCUSA, I can tell you, man, at least the churches that I was affiliated with did food banks. They did food drives. They did those things.
9: Yeah, what's the deal? Anyway, go ahead.
12: And when the Hebrew prophets saw corruption in high places, they spoke truth to power. So when I take on the politicians who are serving themselves and not the people, I am doing it on biblical grounds.
9: Okay. Biblical grounds, what does that mean to you? Because the church you attend already said they don't follow the Bible.
10: Yeah. Yeah, explicitly. Yeah.
9: I mean, I'm not making it up. That's what they said.
10: Mm-hmm.
9: So if you're going to a place that doesn't even believe in the Bible, why are you talking about a biblical message? It doesn't make much sense to me.
11: Oh, when Jesus healed the sick, he needed three recommendations from disciples first before you could see him.
10: But also, he didn't accept Blue Cross Blue Shield.
11: Right, exactly.
10: That's unfortunate.
9: You know, on that whole thing, pastor out of Dallas, Josh Howerton, he posted about this. I thought it was pretty good. He said, watch the bait and switch. When the Bible is used to advance a conservative cause, it's evil Christian nationalism. Or it's forcing your religion on other people and must be forcefully denounced. But when the Bible is used to advance a progressive cause, aw, shucks, it's just me being Christ-like, speaking truth to power and seeking justice or compassion.
11: Man, is that true? That is awesome.
9: Yeah.
11: That is really well played. Nice job.
9: His whole campaign is Christian nationalism for me, but not for thee, and hoping you won't notice. Be what progressives do is take the commands Jesus gave to individuals and apply them to government. When Christians use words like caring or generous, they mean caring for people and being generous with their own resources. When progressives use the words caring and generous, they mean vote for the government to forcibly take other people's resources at gunpoint and redistribute them against their will.
10: Yeah.
9: He said, and of course, it always backfires because governments do not work like people in churches. So with governments, you tend to get more of what you incentivize and less what you penalize. That's why cities and states throw billions of money at solving homelessness and end up with more homelessness. They don't solve homelessness. And then I thought this was really good. He said, this is a theology nerd thing, but in general, progressives want the government to do the roles of the church and individual, like charity, compassion, care, and they want nobody to do the role of the state, administer justice, and be a terror to the wrongdoer. Further, what Tallarico and other progressives always do is selectively edit Jesus so that he becomes a mascot for their cause. I can do a win Jesus list too, but James won't like mine. Like when Jesus defined marriage, he defined it only between a man and a woman. When Jesus talked about gender, he rooted it in biology, saying he made them male and female. When Jesus talked about harming children, like abortion, he said it would be better for you to have a millstone tied around your neck and be cast into the ocean. Or that time when Jesus encouraged his followers to buy weapons for self-defense, Luke 22:36. And it goes just on from there. Read the whole thing, it'll take a little while. Mm-hmm. But I think that needs to be spoken more and more to push against that whole progressive, well, you know what Jesus would do.
11: Oh, yeah.
9: It's always very selective.
11: It's aggravating, too.
9: Yeah.
11: When I see it, it's like, you got to be kidding me.
9: Oh, I know. Again, but, and from that guy's church.
11: That's, that.
9: Give me a break.
11: Yeah.
9: So that's out there. I don't know if you happen to see this with the whole scare of AI. The AI optimism globally is widespread. People think this is really going to be helpful. It's going to be a good thing in the future. The United States is one of the few that doesn't look at it that way. Why do you think that is?
10: Well, I think because most people are just judging on their personal experience.
9: Or it's media.
10: Yeah.
11: Well, yeah.
9: Especially with all the fear.
11: Personal experience, yes.
9: Yes.
11: I agree.
9: This study uncovering 140 countries measures public engagement with AI. Five dimensions. But the big highlights is optimism is pretty high. People think it could be really used for something good.
10: Oh.
9: And when, but when you look at the countries that have a really negative view of it, mm-hmm. the United States is in the bottom five.
10: Wow.
9: As I'm seeing that, I'm like, wow, is that simply because of all the push against data centers and any sort of AI? And a lot of that is Chinese propaganda.
10: I think that's a part of it. I think also because, you know, we're sort of the epicenter of cinema warning against the machines getting out of control. So I wonder if it's so much the sci-fi, you know, view of the world of AI. I don't know, but I think it can be really useful. I did something I'd never done before. I was going to do, my son wanted to do a little project, and I didn't really want to do something too involved. So we have a little projector, and I wanted to build a screen for it. Mm-hmm. And I had never done this before, but I put in what I wanted into ChatGPT. It's like, it needs to be 6 feet across, design something using PVC pipes for me. And it did in like 30 seconds.
9: Crazy, isn't it?
10: Well, less than that, actually. And then I said, okay, now comparison shop and make this cost less than $25. And it did. It made my shopping list and everything, told me my cut list, all that, how to assemble it. And it is sort of the Weekend Warrior DIY game changer.
9: Wow.
11: Yeah.
9: Yeah, I think that's like a good example of how that could work for people. You know, and then you're like, okay, that's a real world example. Then you look at like an ad you see on TV a lot, like it's from TikTok about the dude and his barbecue. Mm-hmm. Like, I just love bringing families together, and I put my recipes out there on TikTok, and it's about family, and it's all this. And I've been in the room when different people see this ad, and they'll say, you know, I was feeling so good about that. And then I'm like, oh, it's TikTok. You know,
10: right.
9: Sometimes it is sort of the marketing that goes into stuff. But I like your example you give there, David.
10: Yeah.
9: Makes, you know, some things really, you know, a lot easier. All right, we're on the clock. My bad. We got to move. It's time. We do it a couple of times a day. Go around the table. It may not be the biggest story out there, but it caught your attention. You want to bring it in. So, David, what's your story here?
10: CNN's Christian Amanpour was interviewed by a guy named Sam Fragoso. He does really interesting interviews because he cuts to the quick, but he's not like rude. He's not brash about it. He's just sort of a common sense dude. And he asked her why so many people don't trust mainstream media anymore. And yeah, well, she doesn't quite get it.
9: Okay.
13: Over the last decades, and particularly the last few years, a series of events have happened which conspire to puncture trust in institutions, right? So You've had the internet, you've had social media, you've had all of this stuff which has divided people. There's

0: no crossing the aisle, no cross-party lines anymore, even in Congress, even in anywhere, you know. Everything is weaponized, ideas are weaponized, politics are weaponized, you know, opinions are weaponized. So the people now are being brought up on a diet of hatred, a diet of mistrust, a diet of partisanship, a diet of not believing anything other than their own echo chamber, a diet of conspiracy theories, a diet of going down various, you know, rabbit holes and things.
1: And do you think CNN has contributed to that culture?
0: What the problem is that we, of course, have suffered also from and CNN and all legacy media, by the way. This is not just a CNN issue. Mm. It's all legacy media. Have suffered from the changing economic model, the changing business model, the changing priorities.
2: Can somebody get her a mirror?
3: The lack of self-awareness is remarkable.
2: It's unreal.
3: It really is.
4: They go down into conspiracy theory rabbit holes. Really, which network... was saying that Joe Rogan took horse dewormer.
2: Exactly.
4: Come on.
2: And because of internet and X, people can see right through your bullcrap. Where before, maybe they couldn't.
3: Right. Well, they had nowhere to go with an opinion. That was different.
2: Yes.
3: Yeah, now they do.
2: And the
3: conspiracies... they find out that they're shared by some other people.
2: Man.
3: Yes. Right, wrong, or otherwise, yes.
2: That is remarkable.
3: Yeah, it is.
2: All right, Scotty, what do you got for your story?
3: Well, it was 20 years ago this year, this month, actually.
2: 20 years ago.
3: That Al Gore's book, An Inconvenient Truth, was released.
2: Yeah.
3: So a guy said, you know, that we all know this is a lot of this is certainly not true. And Al made a whole lot of money off of it. So he went to ChatGPT and just asked questions. He said, I wonder what ChatGPT will say. Claim, Kilimanjaro snow would disappear within a decade. Truth, nope, not true. Glaciers have shrunk some, but certainly are still there.
2: Yep.
3: Claim, Glacier National Park's glaciers will disappear by 2020. Nope, they have not disappeared. Claim, sea levels could rise about 20 feet. No, that was labeled dramatically misleading. In reality, a 20-foot rise has not remotely occurred since Al Gore's 2006 claim. Claim, a melting breaking of the Greenland and West Antarctic ice sheets could trigger catastrophic sea levels. That hasn't happened either. Hurricanes will become more severe and frequent. Truth, there isn't a modern-day trend at all of steadily increasing number of stronger earthquakes. In fact, so far this year, there haven't been any in the Atlantic. Claim, Arctic ice will disappear. Truth, the summer ice has declined, but it certainly hasn't disappeared. In other words, Al, you're full of crap. You were then, you are now. Please go away.
2: Okay.
3: But he made a pile of money on it.
2: Yes, he did. And so many people still believe it.
3: Oh, yeah.
2: That's the other part. For my story, I'll make it quick. Saw this. I'm like, unbelievable. Some people that vape, it's pretty widespread, are doing something to help them quit vaping.
3: Oh, yeah?
2: Yeah, you know what that is?
4: What?
2: Smoking cigarettes.
3: Well, you know.
2: Well, it's worked in reverse.
4: I think there is actually some truth to that because the nicotine content in those vapes is way higher. And and you're not just, you know, it's not like you smoke one cigarette and, you know, you're done for a couple hours or a few hours or whatever. It's like you're just kind of constantly absentmindedly hitting that vape.
2: Yes. And I know it's anecdotal and there's a whole piece written about this, but I got to see a smoker say, you know what, I think I'm going to start vaping because I think it'd be better for me. And that would be one Scott Robbins.
3: Yeah, I was wrong.
2: And that was because we were doing, it was just you and I doing the show
3: then. Yeah.
2: And David, I think you were around. Dude, you were hitting that vape so hard.
4: Yeah.
2: It was unreal.
3: Well, yeah, because he had to get the feeling, right? the whole feeling of it, yes. When it hits the back of your throat and that whole feeling you get from it, yeah.
2: Dude, you were hitting it every break.
3: I know, because I desired more and more and more. I had the monkeys crawling all over me.
4: It was like, how many days did that one cartridge last you? Like two?
3: 2 hours.
4: Yeah,
2: it's like...
3: No, not long. No.
2: I'm like, you ever think that this might be worse? Well, no, because it's vape. It's not all that smoke.
3: Well, we were told that.
2: I know. That was just it. You got to be careful what you believe.
3: Yeah.
2: Oh, man. Nimrod in the news you don't want to miss, and a news update next.

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0: The Markley, Van Camp, and Robbins Show. 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
0: News update, David Van Camp.
1: Well, this is a crazy story. New York Times executive allegedly gunned down by his elderly Chinese in-laws.
2: Gosh, yes.
1: Who took turns shooting him in a parking lot in California.
2: Yeah. Took turns.
1: Jonathan McKenzie is the newspaper's head of engineering for games player experience. And they're saying that he was shot by... well, two 77-year-olds, Shuyong Zhang and Shili Chen. Wow. Yeah.
2: Dang.
0: But motive as far as did him wrong? What?
1: I'm not sure.
0: Just insane? Yeah. Wow. Yeah, that is crazy.
2: I'm sure there's more to the story. Yeah.
0: Sounds like it. All right, we got to get the Nimrods. Here we go.
3: When the going gets tough.
4: Damn it, this is too hard.
3: The dumb get dumber.
5: All right, Dan.
3: It's Nimrods in the News on the Markley, Van Camp, and Robbins Show.
4: I love the poorly educated.
0: All right. Nimrods in the News. We go to Butte, Montana, where this dude, Tom Thompson, he's 49. He steals a dump truck. Okay, not quite sure why, but then he drives it into a power pole, and the upper section still attached to the electrical wires, and, like, oh, massive gosh. Damage. Then he gave law enforcement a false name, possibly Lars Larson. They're like, no, you're not Lars Larson, you're Tom Thompson. We know who you are, so he's been arrested, facing charges, and that's Nimrods in the News.

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0: From ABC News, I'm Brian Clark. Pope Leo told reporters that concerns about artificial intelligence raised by experts should be taken seriously.
1: To simply say, oh, it's not going to happen and close our eyes to it, I think is probably not the most responsible way to go about that.
0: AI will be the

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1: From the news desk at Northwest Iowa Now with the latest news for Northwest Iowa, I'm Anthony Gonzalez. Arnold's Park Okoboji Fire and Rescue crews responded to three separate emergencies in less than 2 hours on Monday. According to Fire Chief Chris Youngbluth, the department received a call around 11:42 a.m. for a man who had fallen into a boat hoist at Sawmill Park. The man was injured and unable to get out of the water. While responding to that incident, another call came in around 11:47 a.m. for a gas leak at a home at 143 Shady Oaks Drive. Crews worked with Black Hills to clear the gas and ventilate the home. The leak was eventually traced to a malfunctioning water heater. No injuries were reported in the gas leak, and everyone was able to evacuate safely. As crews were finishing up, they were called to assist Milford Fire with a single vehicle crash near the landfill east of Arnold's Park in the area of 185th Street and 250th Avenue. Initial reports indicated the vehicle was partially submerged in water. One person was reportedly extricated from the vehicle and transported to a hospital. No further details regarding the crash have been released. Rescue crews returned to the station around 1:30. A Storm Lake man faces 2 decades in prison after pleading guilty to 2 felony charges involving a child. According to court records, 34-year-old Sergio Montejano Rendon had sexual contact with a girl under the age of 14 at a Storm Lake residence in December of 2025. Records also state a second girl under the age of 14 was present. Prosecutors allege Rendon grabbed her arm and attempted to pull her onto a bed. Storm Lake police received a report of the allegations March 11th and launched an investigation. Rendon was arrested the following day. He was initially charged with second-degree sexual abuse, a Class B felony, but that charge was amended to lascivious acts with a child, a Class C felony, as part of a negotiated plea. Rendon was also convicted of a second Class C felony count of lascivious acts with a child. Rendon was sentenced to 20 years in prison. Following his prison term, he will be subject to a special lifetime sentence and will be required to register as a sex offender in Iowa. 4 new homes are coming to Granger thanks to a state housing tax credit. The Granger Economic Development Council is receiving almost $161,000 in assistance through Iowa's Workforce Housing Tax Credit program for the project.
2: Yeah, there's 4 houses, and we have a 3-year period to get them in and construct them and sell them. And if you don't complete the project, of course, you can ask for an extension. You don't receive any money until you've completed the project.
1: Rather than developing an entirely new neighborhood, Council President J.R. Brown says lots were purchased containing older vacant homes.
2: We bought lots and tore the houses, old houses down. Nobody had been living in them. And so we bought the lots, tore the houses down, and then we put new houses on it.
1: Brown says the first home is already on its foundation, with preparations for the second home expected to begin this fall.
2: We'll get this other house, the first house in, and we should have that all done by December. And then we're going to put the crawl space in yet this fall in the second home, and then that house will arrive in the spring.
1: This will mark the first time the Development Council has participated in the program. The council has been involved in multiple housing projects in Granger since the 1990s. 2 Northwest Iowa communities are receiving nearly $4 million in FEMA funding. Announced Monday, FEMA is awarding nearly $29 million for disaster recovery and mitigation projects across Iowa, Kansas, Missouri, and Nebraska. In Northwest Iowa, more than $3.8 million will go to the city of Rock Valley through FEMA's Public Assistance Program for permanent repairs to maintenance and storage buildings. Public assistance funding is used to help communities recover from disasters by repairing critical infrastructure and public buildings, as well

0: thus reimbursing costs incurred to protect public health and safety. FEMA will also award the City of Cherokee nearly $114,000 through its Hazard Mitigation Grant Program for a flood-prone property acquisition project. The mitigation program is designed to reduce the potential for damage from future disasters. Projects include purchasing flood-prone properties, improving drainage, elevating structures, and upgrading infrastructure. And Spencer Hospital is getting ready to host its annual Breast Cancer Awareness Walk this weekend. Spencer Hospital Women's Health Coordinator Casey Kidd was this week's guest on the Clay County Health Update.
1: The goal is to raise awareness about breast cancer and the importance of early detection. Breast cancer is one of the most common cancers that we see in our area, but finding it early can make a huge difference. That's why we want to use this event as a reminder for women to stay up to date with their mammograms and talk to their healthcare provider about what screening is right for them. We want people to know that early detection can save lives.
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0: 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Visitation will be Wednesday, September 30th from 2 to 4 o'clock p.m. at Henry Olson Funeral Home in Estherville. Henry Olson Funeral Home of Estherville is in charge of arrangements for 81-year-old Donna Leek of Estherville. Services for 84-year-old Mr. Gary Arndt of Dickens. Services will be on Thursday, October 1st at 10:30 a.m. at the Dickens United Methodist Church in Dickens. Visitation will begin with the family present from 4 to 6 o'clock p.m. Wednesday, September 30th at the Warner Funeral Home in Spencer. Burial will be at Dickens Cemetery in Dickens. Warner Funeral Home of Spencer is in charge of arrangements for 84-year-old Mr. Gary Arndt of Dickens. Services for 82-year-old Roger L. Young of Hartley. A funeral service will be at 11 o'clock a.m. with visitation held an hour prior from 10 a.m. to 11 a.m. Wednesday, September 30th in the Christensen Van Houten Funeral Home in Ida Grove. Committal services will follow in the Mount Hope Cemetery in Battle Creek, Iowa. With military rites by the Arthur W. Kirchhoff American Legion, post number 288 of Hartley. Christensen Van Houten Funeral Home of Ida Grove is in charge of arrangements for 82-year-old Roger L. Young of Hartley. For full announcements, you can visit our station websites at BigCountry1077.com and NorthwestIowaNow.com.
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3: Clouds will continue to increase tonight, keeping temperatures fairly mild. Most areas will only fall to around 60 degrees overnight. A few light showers or areas of drizzle may develop late tonight, but the steadier rain should hold off until Tuesday morning for locations along and east of Interstate 29. Rain will spread across the area tomorrow and continue through much of the day. A few rumbles of thunder are possible, but severe weather is not expected because there will not be enough energy in the atmosphere to support stronger storms. The biggest concern will be heavy rainfall. Areas northwest of a Sioux City to Spencer line has a high chance of picking up at least a quarter inch of rain tomorrow, while some spots could receive over an inch by Tuesday evening. Tuesday night through Wednesday night brings the greatest threat for additional heavy rain. Rain may become more scattered Tuesday evening before another widespread round of rain and isolated thunderstorms develop overnight and continue into Thursday morning. Roads could see standing water in spots, and area rivers and streams may begin to rise if the heaviest rain occurs. The area near and south of a Norfolk to Sioux City to Spencer line is most likely to see the highest rainfall totals. Many locations in that area have a good chance of receiving at least 2 inches of rain by Thursday morning, with isolated pockets of 4 to 5 inches possible. Exactly where the heaviest rain falls remains uncertain, but flooding concerns will be highest where the rain repeatedly tracks over the same locations. And because of that, we are under a flood watch beginning tomorrow evening and lasting through Thursday evening. Now further north and northwest, including areas west of Sioux Falls and west of Interstate 29, rainfall amounts will likely be lower, with much of the rain ending by Tuesday evening. A cold front will move through late Wednesday night and help move the storm system out of the area. Drier air will arrive Thursday and Friday, bringing a return to mostly dry weather along with some sunshine. Temperatures will cool behind the front, with highs staying close to the 60s for Thursday and Friday. A brisk north wind on Thursday will help make it feel even cooler. Saturday for vine stock, it should be dry with a slight warm-up as well. A weak front may bring a very small chance of rain later in the day, mainly during the evening, mainly north of the Interstate 90 corridor, but most locations will stay dry. And then cooler air will then return on Sunday, though no big weather impacts are expected at this time. Your KICD Live Doppler forecast. Once again, a flood watch in effect from Tuesday evening through Thursday evening. Tonight, mostly cloudy, lows in the upper 50s, south wind at 5 to 10 miles per hour. For tomorrow, a slight chance of thunderstorms, then a chance of showers in the morning, then showers in the afternoon, highs in the upper 60s, south wind at 10 to 15, chance of precipitation near 100%. For tomorrow night, a slight chance of thunderstorms, showers near steady temperatures in the middle 60s, chance of rain 90%. Wednesday showers, a slight chance of thunderstorms in the afternoon. Chance of rain is 90%. Humid, highs in the upper 60s. Wednesday night showers likely with a slight chance of thunderstorms. Chance of rain 70%. Lows in the middle.

0: middle 50s. Thursday, mostly cloudy in the morning, becoming partly sunny, highs in the low 60s. Friday, sunny, highs in the low 60s. Saturday, sunny, highs in the low 60s. Sunday, mostly sunny, highs in the upper 50s. And Monday, sunny, highs in the upper 50s. Yesterday recap, your high was 68 with a low of 61. Your record temperatures for the 28th day of September, 91 in 1897 and 21 in 1942. Your sunset this evening, 7:09, while your sunrise tomorrow morning will be at 7:15. As for rain overnight and early this morning, just received 0.2 inches here at the studios. Your low 62 at 6:30 this morning, and your high is 68 degrees at 3:19 this afternoon.
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6: Closing up your market prices for Monday. New crop December corn down 5.25 at 5.23. March down 5.5 at 5.36.5. New crop December corn for 2027 down 3 at 5.25. Soybeans for November down 30.75 at 12.88.25 in the new crop. January down 29.5 at 13.03. New crop November down 19 at 12.57.75 for 2027. Chicago wheat for December down 14.5 at 6.88.75. Soybean meal for October down 12.20 at 3.61.70. Soybean oil for October down 15 points at 67.11. In your livestock today, live cattle for October down 142 at 217.45. December down 135 at 220.80. February live cattle down 135 at 222.95, and April down 105 at 224.77. Feeder cattle for October down 302 at 331.90, November down 270 at 329.27, January feeder cattle down 237 at 321.97, and March down 192 at 318.25. Lean hogs for October up 2 at 78.25, December down 62 at 68.40, February lean hogs down 95 at 69.37, and April down 120 at 74.72. That is a look at your closing market prices here on News Radio 102.5, AM 1240, KICD, and Big Country 107.7.
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12: I'm Todd Kim. Iowa's up to 14th in the latest AP Top 25 after a thrilling walk-off victory at Michigan. Hank Brown connected with Reese Vanderzee on a 17-yard touchdown pass as time expired for a 20-19 win. It capped an 11-play, 91-yard game-winning drive. The Hawkeyes won despite being outgained 429 yards to 285 and managing only 58 yards of rushing.
13: That's how we build our program, you know, never getting too high, never getting too low, just even keel. So I think that's something that separates us. You know, we have a bond of brothers that are just going to go into wherever we're going and play hard and play tough. And so I think that's what prevailed in the end. And you know, like I said, there's a little bit of things that bounced our way, and we're gonna take that and run with it whenever we got it.
12: The Hawkeyes have a tougher task this week as they host fifth-ranked Ohio State. Iowa State dug a 24-3 halftime hole and lost its Big 12 opener at home, 31-17 to 15th-ranked Utah. The Utes piled up 411 yards of offense, including 205 on the ground.
14: We came out and shot ourselves in the foot. But when it comes down to playing a team like that, that puts you in space, that with what they do, they're so multiple that you got to be able to stop the quarterback, and the running back is elite. Obviously, us not being able to tackle at all today led to this. And we need to get better.
12: That's ISU coach Jimmy Rogers. The Cyclones will be at home Saturday against West Virginia. Texas remains top-ranked this week in the AP survey. At number two, it's Georgia. Notre Dame is third. Rounding out the top five, it's Miami and the Buckeyes. 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
20: Radio Iowa, I'm Darren Danielson. President Donald Trump this afternoon announced Mesabi Metallics plans to build a fully integrated steel complex that will be the largest steel manufacturing investment in American history right here in Iowa. Iowa Senator Joni Ernst was at that announcement.
21: Folks, this is one of the greatest American muscle flexes that you are going to see in a long time. We are looking for ways for America to refine, to mine, to grow, and to manufacture. And all of that is happening right there in southeast Iowa.
20: U.S. Commerce Secretary Howard Lutnick says the deal is a result of the tariffs Trump slapped on steel imports. The state is appealing a judge's ruling that the Historical Research Center in Iowa City should be reopened. Department of Administrative Services closed it, saying the facility is a safety hazard and too costly to maintain amid budget constraints. National Weather Service says some heavy rains will be returning to Iowa tomorrow. Radio Iowa, I'm Dar Danielson.
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22: ABC News, I'm Brian Clark. Today marks 7 months since the U.S. attacked Iran, and President Trump still says the war will end soon, even though he rejected a proposal over the weekend to reopen the Strait of Hormuz. ABC's Andrew Dimbert has more.
23: President Trump says he expects more talks with Iran this week, but he's also leaving open the possibility that the U.S. could resume bombing. Iran's foreign minister says they are prepared for whatever outcome. Today, a U.S. official confirming 8 Marines were recently injured in an Iranian attack on a ship in the Strait of Hormuz. The official saying the injuries were not significant.
22: The president will host tech leaders at the White House tomorrow, and today Pope Leo said concerns about artificial intelligence should be taken seriously. Sources tell ABC News the FBI is operating as if every employee's personal information was compromised in a recent hack. And 5 men arrested on terror and explosive charges in England near a U.S.-controlled airbase have been released on bail. Authorities there say they're still investigating. This is ABC.
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0: Markley, Van Camp, and Robbins Show. Jamie Markley, David Van Camp, Scott Robbins. Got the Robbins trifecta, his top three coming up in just a few. News update, David Van Camp.
1: Supreme Court Justice Samuel Alito announced that he will recuse himself from a major climate change-related case the court is going to hear next week because of pressure from environmental groups that argued he was compromised by his financial holdings in the oil and gas industry.

0: I don't like this because, you know, there's a lot of times when the liberal justices don't, you know, recuse themselves from their pet projects.
1: No.
0: But
1: they don't.
0: Whatever.
1: I know. There's a lot of frustrating stories out there today.
2: Yeah. There really are for a Monday.
1: Yeah.
2: Yeah. I got all tied up in knots today because there's so many of them.
1: Yeah, there are a few.
2: It's like, you got to be kidding me.
1: Well,
2: we haven't even talked about Xi and Trump all day.
1: Well, let's talk about it now. Were you frustrated because it didn't seem like there were any deals to be made?
2: Yeah, a little bit. It's a little bit. The old uncomfortable feeling you get when China's around and, you know, I don't know.
1: Yeah. And how China, their media is playing it.
2: Yeah.
1: Like the red carpet has never been rolled out.
2: Yeah, and everything is like so manipulative. Because, yeah, it's just geez.
0: Well, and our media goes along with it.
2: Yeah, right, David. You're right. Yeah, they do. They go right along with it.
1: Well, and speaking of media, I just happened to see this pop up. And this was from Mays Moore on X, who's one of your favorites, David. Mm-hmm. Now I just lost it, but I can bring it up if you want. He said this clip actually needs to be studied. He's going back to 2018 with Jake Tapper at the time talking about one of those migrant caravans coming up through Mexico to the southern border.
2: Yeah.
1: And the way it was played by Jake at the time. And because we know how everything turned out with the border and the mass migration that came in, illegal immigration. So we could listen to this together.
0: Oh, sure.
1: It might be interesting.
3: He's returning to familiar, divisive territory. In minutes, the president is expected to speak from the White House about undocumented immigrants. We're going to bring that to you live. We're likely going to see then what we've been seeing escalate over the last few days and weeks. President Trump using the very kind of inflammatory rhetoric that he used to launch his presidential campaign back in 2015, demonizing undocumented immigrants.
4: They're bringing drugs. They're bringing crime. They're rapists. And some, I assume, are good people.
3: This time, this election, President Trump launched, most recently, an ad. It's pinned to the top of his Twitter account right now. It's an ad that even some conservative commentators have called racist. Republican Senator Jeff Flake said of the ad, quote, "This is just a new low in campaigning. It's sickening."
1: Where is he now?
0: Yeah.
1: Exactly.
3: Yeah. The ad features a Mexican man who was convicted in the killing of two California sheriff's deputies, contrasting the words and actions of that murderer, who has been sentenced to death, incidentally, with footage of the caravan of migrants who are currently attempting to reach the United States to seek asylum.
1: Yes, David?
0: Well, he's taken the scenic route to getting to a point that actually proves the opposite of what he's trying to say.
2: Mm, he's blown by several exits here. Yeah.
1: Yes. And what Trump said in that post was, "It is outrageous what the Democrats are doing to our country. Vote Republican now?"
0: Yeah.
1: That's what it was. Okay.
3: Your implication being that this caravan, these people fleeing their home countries, are all criminals and they're all seeking to commit horrific crimes. The president continuing to push this campaign of fear comes literally within days of that horrific murder at the Pittsburgh synagogue, where an anti-Semite slaughtered 11 Jews because he believed the right-wing propaganda he had been hearing, such as the lies that this caravan of migrants poses an existential threat to the United States and is...
1: Okay, Ty, I'm pausing. Yes, David?
0: I'm not connecting those threads.
1: I'm not either. I'm hoping at some point he can bring this back around to make it somehow make sense. I'm getting what Mays is saying now to say this clip should be studied. Okay, on we go.
3: Is being funded by Jews, such as George Soros.
1: Oh!
3: It's a claim, by the way, that the president continues to lend credence to.
4: I wouldn't be surprised.
5: Yeah.
4: I wouldn't be surprised. I don't know who, but I wouldn't be surprised. A lot of people say yes.
1: Yes, George Soros has funded a lot of that stuff.
2: Yeah,
1: that is true. Okay, I don't. Go ahead, Jake.
2: Where is he going with this?
1: I don't know.
3: Continues to lend credence to.
1: Okay, that
4: I would be surprised. A lot of people say yes.
3: A lot of people say yes that Soros is behind the caravan. And while only the gunman is responsible for his actions, and we should point out, the gunman was not a fan of the president. He thought Trump was too controlled.

0: by Jews. The gunman was clearly motivated by this false propaganda, this idea that this caravan of migrants seeking asylum poses this existential crisis and this national security threat to the U.S., which it does not, according to national security experts.
1: Now, okay, and what was the news today from Mark Wayne Mullen?
2: Oh, yeah, well, more than 2,100 suspected terrorists entered the country, and they've rounded them up.
1: And so, going back to an earlier story, when we were talking about Christina Amanpour saying, you know, why has trust in media gone down so far? And she's saying, well, we're just living in an atmosphere of hate. I'm paraphrasing. No, it's because of crap like that, of what Jake Tapper did in 2018, and enough people saw how full of crap that was, because that's propaganda.
3: Mm-hmm.
1: And that's why trusted media has gone down. They've done it to themselves.
2: Yeah.
1: Well, thank you, Mazemore. That was an interesting exercise. Holy smokes.
3: Yeah.
1: Yeah, that's something, isn't it?
3: Wow, I'm still trying to wrap my head around it.
1: What? Trying to connect those dots is nowhere.
3: Yeah, it really. It just bounces around. I don't know.
1: This is nothing but like...
3: What a storyteller Jake Tapper is.
2: I know.
3: Wow.
2: Man, that was...
3: Please, Dad, tell me another one.
2: He sat there and said, this is it. I love it. This is perfect.
3: Right. Yeah.
2: He's an idiot, man.
1: Yeah, no kidding. All right, you ready for your big three, Scotty? Here we go.
4: Are you ready?
5: One, two,
4: it's the three most important news stories of the day.
6: I hit the trifecta.
4: Well, at least according to Scott Robbins. It's the trifecta on the Markley, Van Camp, and Robbins Show.
1: Every day about this time, Scott Robbins' top three stories helped by his hero.
7: I'm Casey.
3: Well, I hope you had a good weekend, Casey. Did you?
7: Yes.
3: That's good. Good to know.
7: Right. I'm ready.
3: Okay, fine.
7: Three.
3: Number. Was he with you, David? Was he with you?
2: Yeah, he was.
3: Okay.
2: I wasn't going to say anything. But
3: well, I tried calling him, didn't get an answer, and didn't get a return call, so that's what I was probably thinking. So
2: there you hanging go. Out.
7: Three.
3: Okay, fine.
2: Yeah. Number three, some advice to Ed Sheeran from Kathy Griffin.
3: Yeah, Kathy Griffin weighed in. She said that singer Ed Sheeran should have told Gillette Stadium owner and billionaire Robert Kraft to go blank himself after he barred Macklemore from performing as his opening act over the Free Palestine stunt. In an interview with Queerly, Griffin commented on Macklemore being pulled from the rest of the Sheeran's tour. She said that he was kicked off because he was the Free Palestine guy during his act, and that he should be protected by his First Amendment rights. Listen, come here, Ed Sheeran, come in, come in. Listen, if you're taking career advice from Kathy Griffin, that's a bad decision on your part. Please ignore this D-list actress, okay?
7: Now, on with the countdown.
1: The Scott Robbins trifecta, top three of the day, up to number...
7: two.
2: All right, number two. A driver crashed into a Kroger store.
3: That Texas guy was arrested this weekend after police say he intentionally crashed his vehicle through the front entrance of a Kroger grocery store in Rosenberg, Texas.
2: Mm-hmm.
3: The unidentified man crashed his vehicle into the store while the business was closed, obviously. The incident happened just before 4:30 in the morning. He said the reason he did that was because, well, he went up and tried to open the door. It was locked. He had to pee.
1: Oh.
3: So he just rammed the front of it, opened up the doors, and went in and peed.
2: Could have just, like, peed out back.
3: You know? No, you got to go in. He didn't want to spoil the atmosphere he was around. So images showed him the vehicle, bung, right through the shattered glass outside.
1: Gosh.
3: The metal door frames. He gets out, finds the bathroom, walks out. The cops are there.
1: Seems like David's alternative would have been a lot easier.
2: I know.
8: The countdown doesn't stop till we reach the top.
1: Scott Robbins trifecta.
3: Or something, I don't know.
1: Top three of the day.
3: Yep.
8: And finally, one.
2: Number one, Carrot Top, released from the hospital.
3: Yeah, I haven't heard much about this since he tried to commit suicide.
2: Yeah.
3: Carrot Top has been released. They say he was taken home and is recovering with his family around him. The comedian, whose real name, by the way, is Scott Thompson. That's like a fake DJ name, isn't it? He's back home and doing well after spending several days in the hospital. The update was first reported by People magazine. 61-year-old was hospitalized in critical condition following a suicide attempt at his Vegas home. Kind of sketchy on that one. Nobody really knows. It's something to do with a video.
1: And it's like extortion.
3: One of his opening acts was involved, this guy. So I don't know exactly what that means, and I guess we'll find out as time goes on. But it's good to know he's doing well anyway, and he's out of the hospital, and he didn't commit suicide.
1: Yeah, no kidding.
3: But man, you're right. I still laugh at his stuff. I mean,
8: and there you have it.
1: Oh, as far as Carrot Top?
3: Yeah.
1: I went to a show. This was over 20 years ago. And I knew a little bit, saw a little bit before, wasn't expecting much, like whatever. I could not believe how much I laughed at that show. Yeah, it was hilarious.
3: It's prop comedy at its finest, no doubt about it.
1: Yeah.
3: Yep.
1: Okay, and nothing about you guys' weekend, Casey and David.
2: Well,
8: no matter what, he's always there for me, and I for him.
1: I know.
2: We had fun. You know, we had some friends over, cooking out back, all that. Watching Longhorns football, and, you know, I think everybody, along with Casey and me, we were all horrified by that player pretending to take his tallywhacker out and peeing on the field.
8: Oh, yeah. I ain't going to stand for it.
2: In the sack. Then he turns around and he's like, what? I got a flag for that? Yeah, dude, you idiot. What are you doing?
1: You just do your job and that be your job? Minor celebration?
3: Casey was appalled, too. I mean, everybody was appalled, I guess.
1: Yeah.
3: When you watch it, besides him and his teammates, maybe.
1: But, yeah.
2: But fun fact about Casey Kasem that I've only learned since, you know, hanging out with his ghost. This guy has an absolute eagle eye for sports because he knew all the family was around. There were kids in the room. But he saw that celebration and knew what it was the moment that flag came out. And he made sure that the kids were looking somewhere else before the slow motion replay came on.
1: Yeah.
2: Yeah, really great job. He's also an expert juggler. That's how he got the kids' attention.
1: Yeah.
2: He said, gather around. It's time
3: He's
2: to...
3: a juggler, you say?
2: Time to juggle footballs. I've never seen somebody juggle full-size footballs before like that. It was impressive.
3: Do you make him count down before kickoff?
8: No way.
2: No.
1: Come on, he doesn't do that.
2: That's why you don't get invited over anymore, Scott.
1: Well, you didn't stand up for him. He said for a long time.
3: Dude, oh, like,
8: 17 long years.
3: That is so not true. I've always stood up for you.
8: It's so hard to say goodbye to yesterday.
3: Fine.
1: Well, I guess he's just done.
3: He's done.
1: That's I don't know what else to say about that.
3: David can put him in the guest room now.
8: It's really been an honor for me.
1: Yep. Okay. There you go. Scott Robbins, trifecta, top three of the day. Good job, Scotty. Appreciate it. Okay.
8: Smile. Nothing can be that bad. It'll work out.
1: Okay. Appreciate it.
3: Thanks, Casey.
1: Naked man rides electric scooter through neighborhood. That's never good. Nimrod's in the news and the news update coming up.

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0: And good afternoon, your KICD Live Doppler forecast. Mostly cloudy today, highs near 70 with a southeasterly wind around 10 miles per hour. For this evening, increasing clouds, lows around 58, south wind at 5 to 10 miles per hour. For tomorrow, a chance of showers before 1, and showers likely and possibly a thunderstorm between 1 and 3. Chance of showers after 3, cloudy, highs of 68, south wind at 10 to 15, chance of precipitation is 70%, and new rainfall amounts between a tenth and a quarter of an inch expected. And for tomorrow night, showers will continue before 10, lows of 61. For more on your weather, log online to northwestiowanow.com.
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0: The Markley Van Camp and Robbins Show. Jeremy Markley, David Van Camp, Scott Robbins.
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2: Well, you know, media has been really focusing on the death of Tasia Fortune. This is the woman in Mississippi who was found hanging. Yes. And, you know, the AP has been talking about how it opened up all these painful memories of lynchings in the Deep South. And, well, you know, three guys have been arrested, and yes, they're black guys. Yes. And this wasn't a lynching. Investigators giving an update saying they believe she was killed, and then the scene was staged by these men.
3: Oh.
2: They didn't hang her, but they did kill her, and then tried to stage the thing to look like something it was not. They say it was a drug deal gone wrong.
3: Wow.
1: Hmm.
3: Do they know the actual cause of death?
2: I have not seen that update, but

0: Yeah.
1: Oh, gosh.
2: But I mean, but what media has done with this story is disgusting.
0: Absolutely. Oh, yeah. Well, we had it last week. The Associated Press had this whole report on lynchings in the South and saying, like, this death brings up painful memories of it, even though acknowledging that this was not a lynching. This is not a racially motivated act of terrorism.
2: Yes. But they wanted to keep that narrative out there.
0: They did.
2: Even though it was no longer in play. That's what they do. All right, we got to get to Nimrod. Here we go.
3: When the going gets tough.
4: Damn it, this is too hard.
3: The dumb get dumber.
5: All right, Dean.
3: It's Nimrod's in the News on the Martley, Van Camp, and Robbins Show.
4: I love the poorly educated.
2: All right. Nimrod's in the News. We go to Midwest City, Oklahoma. First time ever. Usually pretty quiet in the subdivision. Yeah. But the other night, 44-year-old Jason Wise, he's riding around the country estate subdivision on a scooter, naked.
6: Oh, gee.
2: Yeah. There's several blocks just riding around. Body cam footage from one of the officers, his arrest, shows him asking him, first question, what the hell are you doing, bro?
0: Fair. Fair question.
6: Right. What was the answer?
2: Right in the story.
6: I'd love to know the answer.
2: Just riding around.
6: That's it. Just down.
2: Then they asked, why are you naked?
6: Yeah, good question.
2: I was bored.
6: Yeah.
2: Follow-up question.
6: In your life, yeah.
2: So you ride around naked? And then the truth came out. No, actually, I'm drunk.
6: Yeah,
0: well, there you go.
2: Yeah. The court documents note the police also smelled a strong alcoholic odor.
0: Don't say.
2: Yeah, no kidding. Facing charges of outraging public indecency and obstructing an officer. And that's Nimrod's in the News.
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9: Smile, buddy.
8: Come on, smile. Oh, honey, he's still not smiling.
9: Maybe he's not a smiler.
8: Yeah, maybe he's just not a happy baby.
9: Maybe he's just being a boy. 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
8: Or maybe he's teething. Oh, poor baby, I think his gums hurt.
9: Maybe he's just tired.
8: Or maybe his tummy hurts. He didn't eat that much.
9: Maybe he's not ticklish.
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8: Hey, welcome back to the Lars Larson Show. It's a pleasure to be with you. And this case is so crazy, I can't even believe it. A small church in Ohio that literally stayed open around the clock, which I think, with some limitation, might be the ideal thing for every church in the world. Say we're open 24 hours a day, 7 days a week. That's what churches are there for. And the government tried to shut it down over fire codes. Could this happen to your church? And what's it going to take to fix this up? Ryan Gardner joins us now. He's senior counsel. That means he's a top dog lawyer at First Liberty Institute. Ryan, welcome back.
9: Hi, thanks for having me.
8: So what in the world happened at this church? Describe what happened. This one in Bryan, Ohio, right?
9: It is in Bryan, Ohio. And to turn the clock back, we've been in a legal battle for almost 3 years over the question of whether a pastor can keep his church doors open 24 hours a day, 7 days a week, and to welcome in people of all walks of life, including the most vulnerable and hurting in his communities. When my client, Pastor Chris Avell, made this decision to do this as part of his ministry, he was met with resistance by the city. They first came after him saying that this was a zoning issue, that his property was not zoned to do this. And then after First Liberty got involved in the case, suddenly the tactics shifted where it was less about the zoning code and became about the fire code. The fire marshal determined that there were some fire safety issues here that required the church to get a sprinkler system. Now, as you might imagine, sprinkler systems are extremely costly, especially to retrofit to old buildings like the one where the church is located. But here's the kicker here. The fire chief was not requiring the local motels to have those sprinkler systems. He wasn't requiring most of the apartment complex to have them. And there's even a senior living facility in town that does not have.

0: officer ran the same two license plates 2,000 times. They belonged to the mother of his child. She had an order of protection against him. Now, that officer did not hack anything. He typed in a plate out of 120,000 cameras. The Washington Post found at least 50 more, and most were watching women. Audit logs show a police chief ran 600 searches on two plates, his ex-wife's plates and her teenage daughter's. And here's what nobody says. A plate tells you what she drives. It doesn't tell you where she sleeps. 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